0: position as city manager of Bainbridge Island and will be finishing his tenure in Port Townsend. Morrow mentioned that a special city council workshop is scheduled for Monday, July 27th to discuss the transition and the city's next steps. The meeting featured significant discussion on two major wastewater infrastructure initiatives, with the council authorizing loan applications for both. The council approved Resolution 2615 authorizing an application for up to $2.17 million in loan funding for the remaining design and construction of the Holcomb and Wilson Street sewer upsizing project. Project manager Mike Connolly explained the project is crucial for addressing a capacity bottleneck in the city's sewer system that serves the Rainier sub-area, which is planned for future housing and commercial development. Staff highlighted that the project's scope has been refined to the more cost-effective and placed within the city's right-of-way to reduce construction risks. The council also approved Resolution 2616 authorizing an application for up to $780,000 in loan funding for the planning and pre-construction of the Monroe Street Lift Station Rehabilitation Project. Project manager Andre Harper reported that the lift station, originally built in 1965, requires an upgrade to meet future capacity demands and replace aging components. A lift station is what is used to pump wastewater or sewage from a lower to a higher elevation. Director of Public Works Steve King noted that the city is seeking low-interest loans from the Public Works Board. While planning for a 100% loan, King noted that previous projects have seen up to 50% loan forgiveness due to the city's status as a, quote, distressed area. He emphasized that the work is already accounted for in the city's rate models and general sewer plan, and these applications are for projects that must be completed to ensure the city meets regulatory requirements. In other business, the council authorized the city manager to sign a memorandum of understanding with Jefferson County regarding the siting and location of a new lift station on Mill Road to serve the urban growth area. The MOU commits the county to sell the necessary property and easements to the city and the city to build the lift station to serve the area. Public Works Director King explained the location is critical as it is the lowest point, allowing for gravity-fed sewer connections for the entire urban growth area. The Mill Road Lift Station project is a key piece of infrastructure designed to unlock the potential of the Evans Vista neighborhood, a significant housing development on a 14-acre site northwest of the Port Townsend paper mill. The property, which currently lacks sewer service, is planned to include hundreds of mixed housing units, with the first phase alone comprising 150 apartments, walk-ups, and townhomes. By providing the necessary wastewater conveyance, the lift station will enable this major affordable housing project, which is required to have at least 25% of its units remain permanently affordable. The lift station would also serve the Caswell Brown property, extend along Discovery Road to the Rainier Street roundabout, and later help bring sewer infrastructure to Glen Cove. The project is being supported by substantial external funding, including a $1.7 million grant from the Washington State Department of Commerce and $4.1 million from the Environmental Protection Agency. The city began selecting an engineering firm to provide design services in 2024, including environmental permitting and the creation of an engineering design report. Following the public meeting, the council adjourned into a 30-minute executive session to discuss current or potential litigation with legal counsel, as permitted by state law. No action was to follow the session. Want the Beacon for free in your inbox every week? Go to jeffcobeacon.com and sign up with your email address at the bottom of the page. KPDZ 91.9 FM brings you local news at noon and 5, Tuesday through Thursday, partnering on Wednesday to bring you stories from the Jefferson County Beacon. This is Nigel O'Shea. Thank you so much for listening.
1: 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Now for tonight's entertainment. The Gene Lenke Jazz Trio plays at Taps at the Guardhouse on Fort Worden from 4 to 6 this evening. Men of Worth plays Scottish and Irish folk music tonight from 7 to 9 at Bridget's Loft. This week, the Rose Theater will be showing The Odyssey and Minions and Monsters. Tonight, in the Starlight Room, they'll be showing Obsession, and the Wes Anderson film tribute continues with The Grand Budapest Hotel, and on Thursday, the neo-noir film classic Blood Simple. The Rose Theater will be open Wednesdays through Sundays, and Wednesdays are 2-for-1 ticket days at the Rose. 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There will be taproom trivia at the Keg and I in Chimicum from 6:30 until 8 p.m. There's also barroom bingo tonight to support local charities at the Hilltop Tavern in Port Townsend from 7 until 10 p.m. Coming up tomorrow, Thursday night means concerts on the dock from 4:30 to 7 at Pope Marine Park. The third show of the season will be the Backwoods Hucksters. This is a free and all-ages event. Trinity United Methodist Candlelight Concerts hosts Tom Melancon, a singer and songwriter from Seattle, who will perform at Trinity United Methodist Church on Thursday at 7 for one full set with no intermission. The performance will be streamed live and simulcast here on KPTZ 91.9 FM. There will be music trivia Thursday night at the Uptown Pub starting at 8. There's also open mic nights at the Crazy Otter and the Keg and I. Harbor Jazz plays the Bishop Bottle Shop, and Johnny Hinchman will play live at Vintage by Port Townsend Vineyards. And coming up later this week, there's also more live music this weekend, including Dave and Friends will be at Taps in Fort Worden, and Joanna Serenko and Tyler Dale will play at Vintage by Port Townsend Vineyards. Also on Friday night, Honey Ruckus will bring their Bluegrass Americana to Finn River. On Saturday, Sound Advice will bring the party to Taps. Also on Saturday, the Elderberries will play at the Port Townsend Vineyards Winery, and Kara Francis will be at Vintage. Hominy Hash will play at the Keg and I, and the Crazy Otter will host an electronic dance music night. On Sunday, you can catch La Rovia Jazz live at Taps. There will be bluegrass music with the Jefferson County Boys at Finn River. There will be an open mic night at The Anchor with host Jesse Adams. And you can finish out the weekend with the Mississippi Hot Dogs at the Uptown Pub. For more information, tickets, and showtimes, go to mycityscene.com. And that's it for the community calendar. 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
3: Aitskwachinaschayacha, which means good day, my friends, in Nustlaimutsin, or the Tsklallam language, the language of the local Tsklallam people. My name is Timothy O'Connell of the Jamestown Tsklallam Tribe. The Tsklallam word of the week is chwayu, which means whale. I'll say the word twice more. Chwayu. Chwayu. Used in a sentence. Kwanutsinsa chwayu akwichi ak, which means I saw a whale yesterday. Hatningtsin atsa nsahla. Thank you for being with us today, and goodbye for now. This is Timothy O'Connell of the Jamestown Tsklallam Tribe. 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
6: Welcome to this episode of Northwest Passages featuring books or poetry with a Pacific Northwest connection. I'm the host and producer, Douglas Furr. Today we're completing passages from The Highest Tide by Jim Lynch, a delightful mixture of adolescent angst, a commentary on modern life, and our indelible connection to the waters of the Puget Sound. In the passage we're about to hear, read by Connie Furr, the 13-year-old character's predictions about an unusual natural event on the tidelands near Olympia has led scientists, citizens, and curiosity seekers to roam the mudflats in search of the abundant sea life, which allows all of them to form a closer connection to the land, the sea, and to each other. Here's Connie Furr reading a passage from The Highest Tide.
7: Everything seemed quicker and brighter than usual, as if the flats were performing for us. Even the snails were quick, the whelks lunging their gleaming white bodies ahead of their spiraled shells, moving almost as fast as the hermits. The gravel shook and sprayed with the restless jostling and squirts of manillas, and the ochre sea stars glided along the browse line at speeds they usually only managed underwater. Gulls and herons swooped lower than usual, too, their wing thrusts making us all look up and wonder what they saw that we didn't. Even the weather added to the drama, delivering the coldest morning we've felt since June as the retreating bay darkened with northerly gusts and hunkered toward low tide. I was close enough to watch Phelps show off the variety of mollusks he could uncover in one modest hole and noticed afterward how he coaxed half of the bivalve team into a smoke break and had three of them leaning on shovels, puffing his mother's Kents, laughing at his story about being stuck in the mud and breathing through a PVC pipe. By 11:30, the crustacean team boasted it had already found every brand of Puget Sound shore crab and even a few baby dungeness they assumed never roamed this far south. But what they corralled us to announce was that they'd found a green crab. Not the ho-hum green shore crab I often saw, although it was easy to confuse the two, but the dreaded European green itself. At least, that's what this owl-eyed biologist said at least six times when people badgered him to be certain he was sure. The crab looked harmless, just 3 inches across the back, but to listen to this scientist describe its powers, you would have thought that we should have taken 3 steps back and drawn pistols. Its pinchers were as sharp as can openers. It ate 3 oysters and 30 mussels a day. It dug down 6 inches to murder clams. It even ate other crabs. It sounded like some over-the-top cartoon villain, a Mighty Mouse who'd gone so bad he'd even turned on other mice. Suddenly, this fun snapshot census had turned into a grave mission to save the sound from evil crabs. The crustaceans team leader reassigned half of us counters to hunt exclusively for the greens. But after 20 minutes of searching, I admit that I lost focus and watched hermits fight over shells. There must have been a shell shortage going on that morning because everywhere I looked, some hermit was hauling around an extra shell or bullying another hermit out of its home. And two of the biggest bullies, a hairy hermit and a blue-handed hermit, faced off in a tug-of-war over a lurid rock snail shell, which at the time was the shiny castle of a smaller hermit who'd been minding its own business. I played God and lifted it away from the bullies, but they found it again and resumed their duel. Finally, Blue Hand grabbed the victim and slammed it face down into the poisonous flower of a large sea anemone, then held it there, smothering the poor hermit in the anemone's poison. I snuck back 15 minutes later, and Blue Hand was still applying the pressure, waiting for the trapped hermit to surrender its shell. I didn't get to witness the ending, with the anemone, no doubt, swallowing the poisoned hermit and the bully moving into its new shell. Unfortunately, there was way too much going on and it was killing me to not be everywhere at once. The Cynodaria team finally pulled us way out.

0: never one so large, so ball-like, or so fast. It struck me that perhaps we were the victims of some crappy prank, that some jerk like BJ the drywaller had stocked the cove with exotics the night before. Professor Kramer must have heard about our findings because he returned from base camp to long step it out onto the flats, first studying the piddox, then the green crab, then wading out to us volunteers and scientists dragging behind him. A boat team in Bud Inlet just identified three black dolphins, he announced before he even saw the Aussie jellyfish. Black dolphins, someone asked, aren't they southern hemisphere? Indeed, the professor said. They're usually only seen off Chile, and they're not seen much, period, especially not around here. Neither is this, said the fat biologist, gesturing toward the large pulsing jelly. What the hell's going on here? We waited, but the professor didn't come up with an answer before a member of the cephalopod team suddenly showed us an old Rainier bottle with a baby octopus crammed inside it. Then he reached down and held up another Rainier, home to a second tiny octopus. We all quit talking and quietly looked for beer bottles around our feet.
1: That passage was from The Highest Tide by Jim Lynch, published in 2005 by Bloomsbury. The novel won the Pacific Northwest Bestseller Award. You can read more about the book and the author at jimlynchbooks.com. Thanks to Connie Furr for her always awesome reading, which requires no editing. And thanks to you for listening. Northwest Passages is a KSQM Studios production.

A KPTZ reminder that working smoke alarms significantly improve the chances of surviving a fire. The National Fire Protection Association finds the likelihood of surviving a home fire doubles in a home with working smoke alarms. According to state laws, landlords are responsible for installing at least one functioning smoke alarm, and tenants are required to maintain and change batteries in the smoke alarm.

you a stranger, won't you chat for a while? We'll add your tale and mine to the stories that were told in the Old Town Tavern. The

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We'll add your tale and mine to the stories that were told in the Old Town Tavern. The stories

Now the guy next to me has opals for eyes. A mermaid just asked for a light. You know, I like to have a place that bridges my changes, where whatever you are is all right. Now it's not just a place to get good and smash, 'cause there's one truth you just can't fight. We all got our parts in this port town's

0: told in the old town tavern. The stories that we could tell about the nights and the shows. A low-down disgrace that anything goes. A rusty old bell that still chimes.
1: Brewocracy Now! is KPTZ's public affairs program for Port Townsend civic issues and airs live each Thursday at 12:30 p.m. with a repeated broadcast Wednesday at 5:30 p.m. So stay tuned for Brewocracy Now, co-hosted by Port Townsend City Manager John Morrow. That's right now on 91.9 FM. And this is KPTZ Port Townsend.

0: All right. I think the music is more exciting than the weather today.
1: True.
0: Here in lovely Port Townsend on the... do I have you up?
1: Don't know.
0: I do. I do. You are listening to Brockracy Now on KPTZ. I'm Taylor Clark. I'm your co-host. I'm here with my esteemed co-host, Port Townsend City Manager John Morrow.
1: I'm the Brewerocracy. You are the now. And as was just discussed, we are going to have fun.
0: Yes.
1: I love that. It's like life advice Taylor just gave. Let's have fun.
0: I said, let's have fun. And we are joined by Mayor Amy Howard, who agrees with us that...
2: A little bit stronger than agree. I insist.
0: That...
2: On fun.
0: That it be fun even when you're having a hardworking, perhaps divisive discussion.
2: It actually helps.
0: To keep a light...
2: Keep a little bit light in that. It actually helps you have a better discussion with people.
1: You know, some thesauruses... That's kind of a hard thing to say.
2: Thesauri.
1: When you go down to fun, there's a picture, actually, of Mayor Howard. Yeah, yeah. I think she's known on the circuit for being quite fun.
0: Yeah.
2: That's actually a picture of Miss Frizzle.
0: I like that we're that while we're going to be discussing city processes and information, we're starting it with a life lesson about the importance of having fun.
1: Thank you for bestowing that upon us. And hey, listeners, I know this town knows how to have fun. So let's remember that. When it's raining, like one day of this month, it'll be raining like right now.
0: And today is the sort of the drizzly day.
1: Yeah. You can still have fun.
0: Yeah.
1: You know?
0: Where do you want to start today? You want to start on Monday?
1: Yeah. I mean, maybe just to kind of clear, a nice gentle rain clears the air.
0: Okay.
1: Just to make sure that we're not like avoiding the thing that I'm getting communication from people I care about, people I know, congratulating me on a thing that's not quite a thing yet. So I do want to at least say thank you. That's very kind. When there's an actual decision and when there's more detail, we as the city will provide that.
0: Yeah. For the elephant in the room is you're talking about Bainbridge Island and their city council voted 5-2 on Tuesday to offer you the position and you are considering.
1: Yeah, that's right. But I think to make an immediate like, oh, and it's a thing they decided, so therefore we're doing this, it does leave out the fact that I need to look at a contract and sign it. So just to, I don't want to dance around it, but I do want to acknowledge it and say, look, if there is going to be a transition, there's a couple things we should probably talk about. One is we should do that anyway, which I think Mayor Howard will speak to.
0: So succession planning is always, even for any leader in an organization,
1: absolutely
0: paying attention to succession.
1: Anybody, really. I mean, like, we in our team like to think of everybody has a leadership responsibility, no matter what the job is, there's some element of that. So, and then I think the second thing is, shall I take this offer? We'll get a chance to talk through it here. And
0: I would love to talk through
1: have
0: it.
1: Have some fun and kind of, I don't want to get like proactively nostalgic about all the stuff that we've done and all the people that have touched my heart. But, should I choose to accept this offer, I'd love to do that.
0: We should certainly recap where we are. We should do that anyway.
1: Yeah, of course.
2: Can I suggest a clip show?
0: Oh.
1: That would be so fun.
2: I understand that that's a lot of work. I just thought
1: what I can do from like sort of 10 at night till 3 in the morning every night for the next few weeks.
0: To Brockracy Now and pull out the
1: I immediately think of all the guests, all the people who have been here from all kinds of parts of our community.
0: We've had some fascinating people here and we continue to have, including today
1: with Mayor Amy Howard. So there we go. Hopefully that's enough acknowledgement to say, look, like, stay tuned. There'll be more. But before we get into last Monday, do you want to talk a little bit about next Monday? Because it's an adjacent subject.
2: Well, the 27th, not specifically next Monday. So it's 2 Mondays from now.
1: Oh, sorry. Thank you.
2: No problem. We have a regular council meeting on the 20th. So, of course, I'd encourage everybody to tune into that. Yes. But on the 27th, we are having a special workshop meeting at 6 p.m. in chambers, the normal meeting time, but a special meeting on the fourth Monday. To talk about what might come next. And we want to have some discussion options about timelines might look like, different methodologies, different methods of public participation, mm-hmm. so that we sort of have an outline before we go into decision making of what our options are. So that would be an interesting meeting for folks to tune into. It's not a decision point meeting, but it will give people a better picture of what we're looking at.
0: This is a workshop meeting.
2: It is a workshop
0: meeting.
2: So
0: does that mean is there public input?
2: There is still room for public comment, but mm-hmm. it means that there's no decision made at that meeting.
0: Right. Okay.
2: There's no vote on anything. There will be mm-hmm. discussion. The idea there is that we want to give both the community and our staff members an idea of that we have continuity in mind, that mm-hmm. we are interested in having a plan.
0: Okay. Yeah. And this will be an around the table meeting.
2: Yes.
0: So it's a little less formal, a little more discussion oriented.
2: Yes.
0: Yeah.
1: Yeah. Yeah. So there we go. There's that.
0: There's that.
1: And boy, howdy, there was some stuff that happened on this Monday that just passed.
2: And I also want to be clear, though, that we are having that meeting no matter what John decides.
1: Mm-hmm. Yeah.
2: Having a discussion of what a next steps might look like. At some point, if not this time, there will be another person that we will be considering for this role. How do we get there?
0: Yeah.
1: Yeah. Okay. That's a good thing. We talk about that. And I mean, I said this at the last council meeting when Mayor Howard was putting this on the agenda and creating, you know, making a motion to create a special meeting. This is kind of an organizational philosophy. You know, it's part of how I think most businesses and organizations think into the future. And, it's great to attract, like I think about my team, I love attracting great talent and keeping them here. But it's also inevitable that people go different places, have different life choices, have different drivers. That's okay. But what can we as an organization do to both enhance the opportunity for retaining and maybe growing talent from within and mm-hmm. to the next opportunity, and being ready for when that does change. And it's something we as department directors in particular talk about quite regularly. And, this will be a public opportunity for us to, watch council discuss this. So yeah, it is a little bit of our operational and organizational ethos. And, even at the city manager role, it's not that much different.
2: And I am particularly interested in making sure that we're discussing how this works in public mm-hmm. so that the public is understanding, can be on board with, and especially the parts where we're going to be asking for their participation, and also the parts that are a council decision and how that works. So mm-hmm. we want to be really clear on the process as we come out the other side of this meeting.
0: Okay. The 27th.
1: 27th.
0: All right. 27th. Yeah.
1: Just when you thought three Mondays of City Council a month wasn't enough.
0: Well, I think so.
1: But we've got more for you.
0: All right.
1: Last Monday, however, wasn't the standard start late and end late. It was start early and end late. So, Mayor Howard, do you want to frame up like what happened on this past Monday?
2: So, for the last couple of years, every July, council has met for a full day workshop. So we start at 9 a.m. when we go through a social hour at the end of the social couple of hours, in this case, at the end of the meeting. It's a time for us to really talk about the coming year. It's an interesting experience to be having that conversation in July, to be talking about things with 2027 on them.
0: Right.
2: But when I joined council, we were talking about the coming year in January. So we were already in the year.
0: You were already into the year.
2: And we'd already set the budget for that year. And then we're setting the work plan, but we're constrained by the budget. And so it was a little bit of a shift that we've done over the last couple of years.
0: Well, this is something John introduced as part of the budgeting process, right? Is it sort of the kickoff of the budgeting?
1: Yeah, I mean, it's definitely linked. We would do this outside of the budget process anyway.
0: Because it's about priorities.
1: But it's kind of like, two things you want to do and have to do, let's link them together.
2: Mm-hmm. And if a budget is in a statement of priorities, what are you choosing to fund? Let's have a really hearty, meaty discussion about what our priorities are for the next year. And it's been really a positive experience with council over the last couple of years to have those discussions, make sure we're all on the same page. Consistently, things that rise to the top are, let's keep working on affordable housing. We discussed a lot about our water storage this year. And then mm-hmm. some other interesting things. They're like, well, that doesn't quite fit into those really clean-cut categories, but we're going to talk about it.
1: I particularly love it because, council members already dedicate so much of their time and efforts. It's as we've talked about on the show, it's a lot of investment by folks who are elected to lead and govern. And a full day is
0: they have to find a full day off from
1: is
0: their,
1: no small thing, right? Like,
0: work.
1: I mean, it was nine. I think when it was adjourned, technically, like 7:21. So, I mean, that's a pretty good full day. and it allows enough space so that you're not, okay, next agenda item, okay, quick, get to decision. There's a pace in it that allows for, this is my own personal perspective, but kind of a creative, collaborative, kind of big picture problem solving feeling to the meeting instead of, you know, must do decisions real fast. And I think that also opens up space to think further out into the future so that we're not even really thinking about just 2027 work plan. We're really thinking about the trajectory of the city over probably multiple years. I mean, some of the initiatives are by necessity, if it's a big capital project, it's not going to start and end in the same calendar year by any means. So, you know, I love that space. I love the space to get collaborative and actually to kind of cement some of the connection between council and staff, between council members, to invite the community to watch the entire thing unfold. It's a really unique meeting.
2: Plus, I love voting with sticky dots, always.
0: Well, and full disclosure, I was there for right at the end.
1: That was you in the gorilla costume.
0: Yeah, that was me. Yeah, you. And
2: I have been looking for a gorilla costume for like 15 years. So we're well gonna done. Have to talk.
0: Well, it was not particularly well attended by the public. I understand the Beacon was present at one point, but that was really. And a couple other sort of
2: advisory board members. We had a couple of advisory board members in attendance.
1: A big lift, right? It's like the whole work
0: day. The whole day, yeah. Right? And there appeared to be multiple stickies on. You know, clearly work had been done, and I arrived just as you were going through the list of priorities that you had determined through multi-voting, presumably.
2: You see the forced pair exercise where we had to compare two very important things to each other?
0: No, it was described to me, but it sounds much like a playoff grid. And that it was described as being mathematical, but when I actually heard about it, I thought, this is, you know, England versus Argentina.
1: Well, England got eliminated in this work plan.
0: England was eliminated in this work plan.
2: But it sounds mathematical, but it's actually incredibly subjective, and there's a whole debate process, and you have to think about what you know priority is, and this has to be done before that can be done.
0: Do you want to tell us about some of the priorities that rose to the top of the list?
2: I said that a lot of the work for affordable housing pieces, different parts of that project are coming to the top of there, really modernizing our permitting process, things
0: right.
2: like
0: There's
2: that.
0: We hear
2: also
0: about
2: hear a
0: that
2: lot of
0: a lot.
2: Community feedback on. Yeah. I'm like, we're responding to that community feedback by prioritizing those things.
0: Mm-hmm. And so you're saying you'd like to do that. We don't know what that looks like yet.
2: Correct.
0: But what this you're is... doing is setting priority that there will be budget and time allocated to working on that as a project.
2: Yes. Right? So this is how we know that we want to prioritize it with budget in the future.
1: What's really, this is not meant to sound anything but appreciative, but I'm really proud of the city council for having to wrestle with this stuff in open session. Actually, weighing, like, there's no right answer kind of questions the whole day. Like, this one's maybe not better than another, but there are trade-offs, there are different times, different resource allocations. And, you know, we took a while to get to the main event in the afternoon where there are things we're going to just have to do as a city that the community, anybody listening, hopefully expects that when you turn the tap on your water and you're paying your water bill, water will come out. You
0: know, that doesn't have to be on the work plan.
1: No. Or that when you call 911, someone will come and help you.
0: Yeah.
1: Or that you can go get a library book. And I found out this week, even sort of during some of the programs and events that happened there, because I was attending one and my daughter went and checked out a library book, you know, at the automatic kiosk. So, I mean, those things are kind of expected and you should. I mean, we need to be nearly a full service city delivering those things. And then there's like the initiatives to make things better or to change policy that's on top of that base load of things, because most of the city
0: those
1: staff,
0: those are the steady state status quo. Those are the things that we have to do, like breathing and heart beating.
1: Yeah. And that's like 90%, or I'm just kind of estimating, but that's most of what we do is day in, day out services the community expects and deserves. And we focus our budget. I mean, I'm thinking about our utilities, and those are closed loop, you know, businesses
0: lines
1: by themselves
0: business, right.
1: That, you know, we have to just, there are staff dedicated to 100% to running the water treatment plant, for instance.
2: Award-winning water treatment plant.
1: That's, yeah. Award-winning wastewater treatment
0: good
1: plant.
0: Good clarification.
1: Yeah. It doesn't leave a lot of space to say, hey, I've got some ideas. Why don't we overhaul this or change this or try this? And I think we've always struggled as a city because, like actually every city, you want to do more than you can do.
0: Right.
1: And there's great ideas out there, and we wish we could chase all of them. But I'm proud of a council who was able to take both generate those ideas through a process before this day, and then also entertain those ideas together along with some staff ideas that came in kind of anonymously. We just, no names on it. Like, here's...
0: Well, so those are the items that got on the list, and those were contributed by both council and staff?
1: That's right. Yeah. And we tried a different approach this time. We said, hey, one pager with some basic criteria. Now, not to regulate the conversation, but to guide it and to kind of propose some criteria, like, what is it legal? You know, is kind of like one of the first questions. Like, it doesn't need to be legal, but it certainly helps because you're not trying to jump over a hoop. You know, how much does it cost? You know, does it deliver on our financial sustainability journey? Does it give effect to the comp plan?
0: So what you're saying is that the priorities were set not just based on just simply the importance of getting it done, but on a sort of multi-factor of the cost and the impact, all these other factors that go in.
1: Which makes it not like, oh, this one's the right one to do. It's like, well, hey, council, and then staff back away.
0: Because you have to balance them.
1: And I trust my team to be tremendous technical experts in their fields. And so we brought ideas too. Mm-hmm. And then we backed up and said, all right, city council sets the policy priorities for this organization and tells staff which direction to go and then agrees a budget to do that. So let's step in our right roles. We stepped back, council stepped forward and said, all right, these are these priorities. Let's look at them. Let's evaluate them. Let's judge them by criteria. And then at the end, let's say, okay, interesting exercise of criteria, but what other ways do you want to judge these things? Does this feel right? Do you want to move them around? And really wrestled with these, like, if we had infinite resources, we'd do all of them, but we've got to prioritize them so that we could match. Well, let's do the most important ones first.
2: And then also balancing that with the workload for each department as well. So if everything we want to do happens in public works,
0: that doesn't work. Right.
1: Now, interestingly, I haven't mused about this verbally yet, but observations was that a majority of the things that rose to the top of that list, to Mayor Howard's point, were affordable housing related or planning and community development related. Mm-hmm. And I love how my, you know, planning team and Emma Bolin as a director, like, you know, they're excited, they're like all in. And that's a big, like, if there are 11 priorities and 10 of them are all to do with the planning department, that needs to inform how we look at the budget and how we allocate.
0: Right.
1: Resources.
0: Oh, maybe we need to allocate more to a planning department where all the priorities fall on them. Did they kind of even out, though, in the end?
2: They still stay pretty weighted in the public works and planning departments.
0: Public works and planning.
2: We have a lot of work to do there. That's just true.
0: There were some things on the list that I thought were particularly interesting for me. The one that I had not heard much about, but it had to do with food trucks.
1: Yeah.
0: Can you tell us a little bit about the food? Because that made the list, right?
2: Oh, I'd be delighted to tell you that.
0: was that yours?
2: It was. Ah. We have a food truck code that I believe we need to take a look at because I believe it is outdated. We need to modernize it because it's not just food trucks. It's all mobile vending. Mm-hmm. So I was discussing this with Emma Bolin, the planning department. She says that actually even limits things like dog grooming.
0: Oh,
2: or the Smile Mobile.
0: Other mobile businesses.
2: Other mobile businesses. So I'm going to crack that code open next year, really take a look at how that might impact economic viability. Is it a place where businesses could have a startup without the brick and mortar cost? Mm-hmm. We've seen places where food trucks have moved into brick and mortar. My favorite barbecue.
0: For example. Right. And, you know, I've talked before about the importance, like Lila's Kitchen, the idea of incubators.
1: Yeah,
0: these are ways for businesses to get started with lower overhead. It helps people. It's an on ramp into the economics.
1: Yeah,
2: and I also believe that increased competition makes everybody do a better job.
0: Yeah, and maybe we can have more wonderful things like the barbecue place.
2: I'm looking forward to it.
1: We have to have this conversation during lunchtime. It's lovely. Yeah, so that's fun. I'm glad you picked up on that one because it's all creatures great and small. I don't want to call it small, but it's some heavy code work. But then we have some major work around code for affordable housing that is going to be quite resource heavy.
2: And when we're looking at these things in the workshop meeting there, we're not saying here's the answer we need to get to. It's here's the process we need to follow. Mm-hmm. Let's have a discussion about what that code looks like in the proper timing.
0: You've mentioned affordable housing a couple times, and you've said that part of the criteria for rating things has to do with maybe some specificity. Help me out with that word.
1: Specificity.
0: Yes, that word. Yeah. In terms of, so affordable housing, what are the particular areas that made it to the top of the that made it onto the list to look at?
2: And if you just say affordable housing, that's a huge umbrella.
0: It's so a big umbrella.
2: And multifamily tax exemption, looking at that, looking at inclusionary zoning. So just pieces that
0: inclusionary
2: also
0: zoning.
2: That.
0: Yeah.
2: And again, without knowing what the outcomes of those discussions will be, just saying here are the specific things we need to talk about in the coming year.
0: Okay.
1: Yeah, I think about there's some that have to deal with infrastructure and how that is either enabling or draws or brings up the cost of affordable housing. So how do we think creatively? I mean, we've got this great team who's just thinking of new ideas. One thing a couple of years ago, this tactical infill project and the 2023 white paper that's been referenced recently. I mean, that was like a really cool, like, okay, let's just get some crazy ideas down and think about how can we unlock affordability in ways that, recognize our constraints with like the state constitution and things we can't do. And it really kind of got our creative juices flowing. And, for inclusionary zoning, for instance, there's some discussion recently about how, Port Townsend is quite different and what works in Seattle is probably not going to work here in this market. But let's lean into, let's get creative, and maybe dust off that white paper and then think through the code changes that might reflect the same kind of creative outside the box thinking of how to reduce the cost of housing, task ourselves with doing that next year. So those are the kinds of things that were part of that discussion. Yeah.
2: So sometimes something that ends up on the work plan will say study or investigate because we actually need information to make decisions. It turns out I'm not actually throwing darts at a dartboard.
0: Yeah. Are we locked into those priorities at this point or are those?
1: No. I mean, so I think maybe my take is, in some ways, we're locked into the statutory work we have to do. Like if there's a deadline or a fine or whatever. With these things, oftentimes we like to commit. We often overcommit. And so then it's like, we're not going to get to some of these.
0: Right.
1: This year, we're trying to be a little bit clearer about, let's try to work from top to bottom on at least knowing what our priorities are. So we could, have a more reasonable estimate of what we can get done this coming year and then find opportunities to batch them together because there's a lot of kind of potentials for synergy. You don't want to like do a whole project on thing A if you can kind of do half of thing B at the same time.
0: Yeah, yeah.
1: So we're not locked in. We're going to kind of take back what council, talked through and workshopped, try to, refine and maybe even create a different structure. Our work plan, we've kind of had the same kind of Gantt chart structure since I've been here. It's not wonderful. It's just, it's pragmatic. And we might look at how to do that again. It's attached to every council agenda at the bottom as the work plan. So anybody can click on it and be like, what are you doing this year? And so it's continuously refined. And it will hit the budget process. So that's the next big refinement is, what can we afford to do? How much is it going to cost? And that also gives the community the opportunity to say,
0: that was my next question is what input are we looking for from the community now? How can the community get involved?
1: Yeah. So
0: I had a pet item that didn't make the list.
1: Oh,
0: and for example,
1: pet item, but like pet grooming.
0: No, deer.
2: Oh. Deer, they're not pets, Taylor.
1: Yeah, first off.
0: All right, I stand corrected. But, if that's important to me and it didn't make the list, what can I do?
1: Yeah. I mean, you can tell city council, this is a priority for me.
0: Okay.
1: I think one thing, not to get too sucked down the Salt Lake here, but I think it's challenging with problems. Let's identify. Yeah, well, most of us think it's a problem without knowing really what the specific problem is. So how do we agree? What are we trying to solve before we dive into?
2: And I want to be clear though, Taylor, that was discussed.
0: It was
2: earlier. It was on our big list of things we were talking about.
0: I didn't say it didn't make the list. It didn't.
2: The short list.
0: It ended up out of the. It got eliminated in the early rounds.
2: It didn't make it to the top 10.
0: Right.
2: It's still on the list.
0: And was it lack of
2: Also, one of the ongoing challenges we have with that is also lack of jurisdiction. So the amount of things we can do with it. So the specificity of what we can do with it wasn't in the proposal.
1: But Taylor, not a bad idea. I mean, mm-hmm. I would like, as a, you know, as a technical expert who gives kind of data and information to policymakers to make decisions, I'd want to get clear on what are we trying to do so that we could advise the options for council. So there's some ambiguity there. But
0: so if I wanted to get involved, I might want to be really specific about what I want done about the deer.
1: Exactly. Here's what I think what success looks like, and here's what's in our ability to do in our jurisdiction.
0: Okay.
1: But I guess I also want to go back. This is not a good, bad list. This is a list. And so I think it was generally acknowledged. I didn't hear anybody say, terrible idea.
0: Terrible idea. No, it was just out of the running.
1: Yeah.
2: Even when we were in the room discussing, when we've got the list where we've, you know, really shook out the top 10, we were talking about, well, can we fit any of these other ones in? Because again, we want to do it all.
1: We do. Yeah. We do. That's just how we're built.
2: So is it in a different department where we might be able to squeeze that in? Is it a small a lift for one of these things? Deer are not a small lift.
0: No, it's a hard
1: pretty
0: problem.
1: Sturdy, actually.
2: Yeah.
0: All right, we are about out of time. We have really.
1: Have we had fun?
0: We have.
2: Oh, dear
1: Taylor. Oh, okay. Thanks. I had fun.
0: You have been listening to Bureaucracy Now! On KPTZ. Thanks so much for tuning in. And I'm Taylor Clark. I'm here with my co-host, John Morrow. And we have been joined today by Mayor Amy Howard. Thanks so much for joining us, Amy. And
2: my pleasure.
1: Always a pleasure, Taylor.

0: 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For our virtual listeners, we hope your device stays locked onto our website, kptz.org. I'm Marianne McNellis, and this show is called Our Town. The show highlights some of the diverse personalities that make Jefferson County, Washington, so very special. Our Town profiles people from all walks of life. My guest today is Apple Martine, the director of Jefferson County Public Health. For anyone who is not all that aware of the county health department, the pandemic changed all that. That department was in charge of our county's reaction to COVID-19. But the health department has many functions, which we will hear about a bit later. First, let's get to know Apple a bit. So, welcome to the show, Apple.
1: Hi, Marianne. It's great to be with you.
0: Let's start at the very beginning. Are you a local girl born and bred on the Olympic Peninsula?
1: I am not. I do feel like I have been here for quite some time.
0: Well, but where were you actually born?
1: I was born in Knoxville, Tennessee, and raised briefly in North Carolina, just over the border in the Smoky Mountains, and then basically moved to Nashville, Tennessee at the age of two, where I lived until I went away to college.
0: Okay, so what did your folks do?
1: My father is a master woodworker and an artisan, and is a great builder. He's now retired. My mother did odds and ends jobs, and then later in life, my parents moved out to the country and started a farm that they ran themselves and were organic vegetable growers, and they sold their vegetables to local chefs in Nashville,
0: Tennessee. Now, you told me at some point you characterized them as grad school dropouts. Is that accurate?
1: That is totally accurate.
0: Okay. And what about siblings?
1: I have two siblings. I have a younger brother by 2 years, and then I have a younger sister by 8 years.
0: And what about schooling? What sort of views did your parents have on education and the educational system?
1: My father was, in school and went to graduate school, I think believing that and hoping to become a professor. He studied comparative Eastern religion. My mother studied French, actually, in undergrad. They both went to Vanderbilt University in Nashville. At some point, my mother dropped out, and my dad got a scholarship to graduate school, and they went to University of Chicago together. My mom worked in the university library, and my father was a student. I think that even though my father didn't finish graduate school, he decided to take an alternative path and go live a life off-grid with my mother and have me. They instilled around the dinner table throughout my entire life, the value of having deep conversation, debating ideas, discussing philosophy and different religions. And we had a very open family about what the children, we, my brothers and sisters and I, might do when we grew up. But it wasn't enforced. We were, allowed to believe that we could develop that ourselves and follow our own dreams. And in my current profession, which I think we'll get to later, I'm quite familiar with modes of learning, learning disabilities, and assisting families and children with navigating through those early years. I think that I was, by and large, missed in terms of a reading delay, which I now have seen in my own child and seen him get through that, but it was not caught when I was younger. So I think that having that sort of homeschool experience first was very experiential and very valuable, but I was quite delayed by fourth grade when I went to public school. I was definitely in remedial reading and math, and then I caught up and then some by seventh grade.
0: That's good. Now, you also told me that by eighth grade, you were doing something that most of us don't get to do. Explain that.
1: Yeah, it's exciting to talk about. It's so long ago, though, 1985. So I was 12. My parents, being the non-traditional people that they were, they decided to take $30,000 and go around the world.
0: Okay.
1: And they thought they could do it for that much. Now, 1985 is a long time ago.
0: Yeah.
1: And it might sound like it stretched far then, but we really went with the idea that we would carry four backpacks, four of us at the time, and we would travel around the world using a peace organization called Servos, which back in the day had hardbound copies of listings of hosts per country, and we could go and stay with them for a few days at a time in reciprocating it for them to come and stay with us in the future. So we traveled all through Europe, South Asia, Southeast Asia, and then on into Japan and back home.
0: Wow, that's an amazing experience, I would think. And so when you came back, were you ready to go into high school?
1: I mean, on paper, I was ready. I passed through testing at the beginning of ninth grade, first year of high school, with flying colors, even though I had very little schooling over that year, technically. I did have school books with me. The Board of Education of Tennessee said, you must take these books with you. I carried them on my back. We did some lessons, but not very consistently. And then we had a really sort of a full-throttle learning as a family the summer when we got back from our round-the-world trip, and then before we started, I started high school. And I did fine. I would say socially I was a bit out of sync.
0: And so what did your peers think of you when you were in high school? Were they saying, you know, she's a nerd or she's a jock, or what were they?
1: Yeah, good question. Well, I was already a nerd, so that carried through. I think by and large my peers at the time, who would have been 14, didn't really know where most of the countries were that I had visited. They were sort of concerned that I was gone for so long, and they really didn't recognize me when I got back. I looked pretty different. Mm-hmm. I had been really experiencing other cultures at a really up-close level for 12 solid months with my family. Yeah. I didn't dress like them. I didn't talk like them. So they integrated me into their stories, because that's a little bit more where their focus was. I had missed eighth grade, which was a big year in development, and they had a lot to catch me up on.
0: Whoopee. Well, it sounds good. Okay, and as you were getting towards nearing the end of high school, were you thinking about going forward to college?
1: Absolutely, yeah. I had some dreams of going to a more alternative college so that I could do sort of more exploration in philosophy and writing. I chose a college called Hampshire College in Massachusetts. I went on my own to visit colleges over the summer, took a long road trip up the East Coast, and I visited 7 colleges that I had gotten into. And Hampshire College actually really struck a chord with me. It was a rural but private college and had a non-traditional sort of structure, much like Evergreen State College, although it wasn't a public school, it was a private school. So I ended up going there.
0: Huh. And did you graduate from there?
1: I did not.
0: Okay, what happened?
1: At the beginning of my second year of college, I took, by this point, an aside, I had become a dance major.
0: Okay.
1: With an emphasis in anthropology. I took an opportunity to do a dance internship in Austin, Texas for a semester. I danced with a choreographer named Deborah Hay. And I worked at a cafe, and I stayed at a friend's house and nannied her children. So I had it worked out. That was super interesting. And by the time I ended that semester, I thought, you know, I don't think Hampshire College is working out for me. It's a little too unstructured. Long story short, I ended up in Seattle at University of Washington, where I've now gone to school twice and also worked there.
0: Okay, and so the first go round, did you get a degree?
1: The first go round, well, I didn't get a degree from Hampshire. I got a degree from the University of Washington. Yes, I did, in 1994. And that degree was in zoology. So I took my dance credits. I started in the dance department at UW. I took a class called Anatomy for Dancers. I got really interested in anatomy and physiology, and I switched majors.
0: To zoology.
1: To a science.
0: Yeah. Yeah. Okay. You told me something about an experience with the bat lab.
1: Oh.
0: What was that about?
1: As soon as I got my zoology degree, I was told by a professor of mine that some colleagues of his from Duke University were moving to the University of Washington, where they'd gotten new jobs. They were a couple, married. Both were principal, what we call principal investigators. They both studied different aspects of the mammalian brain in auditory physiology, and bats were their specimen. So this professor friend of mine said, you should call these folks up. They're going to arrive with their big truck full of lab equipment. They've got to move in. You should help them set up their lab. It'll be your first job out of college, and you can be a lab manager. And I said, Well, that sounds super interesting.
2: Yeah, right, definitely. That's what I did. It does. Weird but interesting.
1: Weird but good, yeah. Yeah.
2: That would be fun.
1: Well, the best part for me was that I maintained the experimental equipment. I got to do histology, which is looking at some animal specimens up close. I got to learn about micrology and tracking synapses in the brain. It really was a great extension of my zoology degree.
2: Yeah.
1: And I got to know a lot of graduate students and postdocs who were in the lab, and that was very inspiring and super interesting.
2: See what they were doing. Okay, for those of you who are tuning in a bit late, you're listening to Our Town on KPTZ 91.9 FM. My guest today is Abel Martin, the director of Jefferson County Public Health. At some point, Abel, you decided to become a nurse, which I sort of is a leap from zoology, but not really. So what went into that decision?
1: So I do have a zoology degree. I would say that most people who go into nursing probably go to university seeking a biology degree. But when I was in school that time at UW, people who were doing biology were pre-med. Definitely didn't have an interest in being a doctor. What I did do was I got a zoology degree. I worked in the bat lab, as we just discussed. And eventually, after several years, I moved laterally at the University of Washington from the lab over to some qualitative maternal child health research. And I basically was a program manager within a research element of the School of Nursing. And I did some interesting studies. I was not the graduate student or the principal investigator. I was merely a facilitator and a program manager or coordinator to help these research projects happen. They were fascinating to me. I did one project on what's called phytopharmacology. So I was the principal investigators were interested in looking at therapeutic levels of life-sustaining medications in the pregnant body. I also did a study on what's called birth certificate validation study. It's too complex to explain here, but essentially we were looking at whether the coding from childbirth events matches what's on the birth certificate record. Probably more information on the birth certificate record than most people listening to this broadcast understand, but on the back end, policy is made based on the preponderance of evidence that comes through this coding on the birth certificate. And this study was looking at the validation of those codes to make sure that right policy is being made on right data. So I did a sort of a cornucopia of things in the School of Nursing, and then I thought, I'd like to be a nurse. I'm good with people. I've got this background in science. I'll apply to the School of Nursing, where I had been working. So I did apply, and I did get in, and then I was a student there, and then I became a nurse.
2: And so a lot of your credits from the zoology degree carried over to nursing.
1: They didn't exactly carry over because the shelf life of those degrees had elapsed. So I did have to retake some undergrad courses that, you know, I would have had in my former degree just because 7 to 10 years had lapsed. But that was the easy part. Yep. And taking the nursing courses for 2 years to finish the nursing degree was intense and super meaningful. And I had some professors at that time who had been former colleagues of mine in the School of Nursing.
2: Okay. Well, when one is a nurse, there's very many different opportunities for a career. And some of them are, you know, it's night and day, the different things. Now, you at some point decided on public health. How come?
1: I think nursing is one of the most diverse professions you could choose. And I was really excited by that. When I went to nursing school, I was about 35 years old. So I was sort of mid-career, if you will.
2: Right. Okay.
1: I had originally gone to nursing school thinking that I would very much focus on labor and delivery, maternal and child health. And I did foray into that quite a bit. But then I had a pivotal moment in my studies at the very end. I was actually at a panel at the University of Washington with a number of different kinds of nurses, and this was in my senior year, the end of my senior year. There was a woman on the panel who was a nurse for public health, and I really kind of internalized her emphasis on the longer educational relationship that public health nurses develop with people. And I felt like the acuity of the hospital, rapid turnaround. You may be with a patient and really be a big part of their lives, but for a short period, and then you may never see them again.
2: Yeah, I have a niece who's starting her nursing career, and she's at a big hospital, and that's it. You're saying it precisely. She sees someone, she gets sort of involved, invested, and then they're gone.
1: Right. So one of the tenets of public health nursing is really about walking alongside people as they learn to integrate behavior change that is more healthy. And to do that successfully, you really have to walk beside someone for quite some time, because behavior change is slow. But that is the crux of what really excites me in my profession.
2: Okay. And what was your first real public health nurse job? Call it that.
1: Yeah. As I made this switch into public health nursing, I got a job at Tacoma Pierce County Health Department. And I was asked to work within a team of about 7 nurses, public health nurses, and it was for a program called the Nurse Family Partnership Program. This program is national. It's actually international. They have it in Europe, and they have it in Australia as well, and Canada. The parameters of

0: great program, but did it fly? Did it continue?
1: Oh, it's continued extraordinarily.
0: That's amazing.
1: Yeah, and we have it here in Jefferson County. So
0: really,
1: we have it at Jefferson County Public Health, and I also did it in two other health departments prior
0: to here. All right, so now here is an all-important question for this particular radio show. How did you end up in Port Townsend?
1: Well, I love it here. I've been here 6 years. I ended up here, I was a nurse family partnership nurse in Thurston County. I had done that twice across two different counties. I had been looking for an opening in nurse family partnership here in Jefferson County because we loved visiting Port Townsend. That's the classic story, right?
0: Right.
1: We have friends here. We would come and stay here. We started to know more people here by coming to visit. It felt like a community we would join readily and easily. I didn't really want to move, but I did want to find a place that we might call a forever home. And I had a young child at the time. He's not so young anymore. So we moved here when a job opening finally became available at the health department here. People were not leaving jobs there. We had some folks there who'd been working for many, many, many decades. And at that point, an opening in the nursing component of the health department was rare, but I seized one. And it actually was a division director role over the community and family health programs at the health department. So I started there as a more mid-level manager, and then through time and in the early part of the pandemic, I applied for the director position and got it over the entire department.
0: Okay. Now, I think most of our listeners are sort of aware of the public health department, but they really don't know anything about it. Can you just give us an idea of the scope of different things that the department handles?
1: Yeah, I can. There's so many, I can sometimes pause at the ability to even try to inventory them. We have over 60 programs out of our small local health jurisdiction, which is what we call ourselves.
0: How many employees do you have?
1: Right now, we have about 50.
0: Okay.
1: And we grew over the last few years post-COVID. That's on pause. We have a hiring freeze at the county right now, and we've had a lot of budget cuts lately. So we are not necessarily filling vacancies, and we're not adding new jobs at this time. But what I wanted to say about public health is we have a really unique health department. I think probably what's best for people to know is that we do things from, let's say, foot care for the elderly who are struggling with diabetes and who are isolated and live remotely in different parts of the county, to food inspections and food workers' cards. We also do things like sexual and reproductive health clinic visits for all people, to things like septic permitting. You get my drift?
0: Yeah. A lot there.
1: And a lot in between.
0: You at one point told me it has a lot to do sort of for poop inspection, you know?
1: Well, that's a catchphrase that gets a lot of people's attention, especially lay people's attention. Yeah, we definitely work in poop in many ways. But beneath that, I'll give you sort of the deepest essence of what public health is meant to do for communities, and that is to mitigate and or prevent the spread of disease. At its true essence, every single program we have is trying to reach that aim. And that's not a way that most people in the community think about it, but really our mission is about making sure that people stay healthy and aren't sick and don't die and stay safe.
0: Okay. And in terms of food and restaurants, your department oversees and inspects restaurants?
1: Correct.
0: And can you shut down restaurants if
1: yes.
0: you find they're... Have
1: Absolutely.
0: You had to shut down some?
1: That has happened in some cases, and usually it's short-lived, which is good.
0: And that means they clean up their act, basically.
1: In a manner of speaking, yes.
0: Yes. Yeah. Okay. Well, that works. Huh. And you mentioned the health clinics. I was surprised to find out that Washington has a law that individuals 13 years and older can have counseling without having to tell their parents, basically. Let's cut to that, you know. And that surprised me. I did not know about that.
1: Yeah. So there's a provision in the Washington State law.

0: law that says that individuals 13 and older can receive mental health counseling and they can seek family planning without the consent of their parent. Now, there's many other things that that doesn't apply to. You need consent of a parent for, let's say, to get an immunization. There's reasons that that law exists that way, and that is to protect people who are otherwise prohibited from accessing those services through maybe their family members or otherwise. We are trying to make these services that should be accessible to all available, and we're following the laws of the state by offering them.
1: All right. Now, a big issue in this community and others is the situation with the unhoused population. And so what is public health's role in that?
0: Well, thank you for asking. It's really important that our lens and the story that we're involved in with regard to this topic is understood by the public. And I think that, you know, it's a complicated time right now. There's a lot going on directly in our community in this very moment. We have an epidemic of folks who are stigmatized and rejected by society for some of the ways that they are living life that doesn't seem to be commensurate with what other folks would like to see in our communities. Public health's job is to really respect and center the dignity of any person based on their need and their right to have access to care. And care means a lot of things. Care can mean that we don't want people getting sick from human waste that may proliferate in the environment if they have nowhere to live. Care might be offering people access to treatment or other ways to navigate care so that they can deal with the substance use disorder that they may be experiencing. Care may also be bringing people hygiene supplies that are part of someone's basic right to take care of their own body. Public health's lens on the unhoused is we would like there to be a continuum of housing and care options for people to choose from as they are on their own trajectory, whether that's sobriety or what have you. And we often are faced with differences of opinions about how the unhoused population should be treated.
1: Yeah, there's certainly a variety of responses. It's a difficult situation. It's also my understanding that some of the unhoused don't want an apartment. They don't want to be put in housing. What's your take on that?
0: I think it's reasonable to understand that human desires and wants and preferences are as varied as there are human beings. There are reasons that some people do not live well indoors. I think that our job is not to judge whether that's a good or a bad preference to have. Our job is to help people feel supported to get the care that they need so that they can make the decisions that are relevant to them being healthy and safe. And if living outside and not coming indoors to a particular housing option that might be well imbued with lots of rules that that person is not able to abide by, it's not time yet. I think we as public health ambassadors are meant to meet people where they're at and talk with them about the things that can help them get stabilized in a way that doesn't always mean living in an apartment that has rules that are difficult for them to abide by.
1: Yeah. What you're really talking about is having a relationship with some of these people and not just a one-off meeting and say, you know, I've heard your story, now go over there.
0: Yeah, I think our approach is not to manage people, and it's also not to compartmentalize people into what we think they need, but it is to address them as whole people and then do our due diligence around assessment and use our knowledge about human behavior and help people to make small steps to improve their own lives in the way they see fit. And also to be sure that that is in part related to how they live in community with other people and how they treat others.
1: Now, your office is actually in that mall, I guess I would call it, with QFC.
0: Correct.
1: And there's a lot of action going on in that parking lot, some good, some not so good. And you go in and out every day, and there have been a number of unhoused people there. Is that an area that people have been moved out? Or are they staying there? What's going on?
0: What's the deal? The deal is kind of a moving target because the population that inhabits that parking area, which is so congested. So we have folks moving through for commerce. We have folks who live in apartment buildings at the edge of the parking lot. And then we have governmental offices among other smaller businesses like the mail store and the pizza place. So it's a real myriad of uses and energies that go through that parking lot. We have had quite a few unhoused people who not only come and use our clinic services on the regular, but unhoused people who have had to migrate from places where they're not allowed to loiter or rest or stay. And they may come under an awning to get out of the rain. They may go to the grocery store to buy groceries just like you or me. They may come in our clinic to charge their phone and get supplies and or see a provider for a health concern. The front of the health department is not an encampment. There's no camping allowed there. But we do have folks who use our services and use other services within that area.
1: So if someone wanted to access your services, can they just drop by? Some of these people might not have access to computers.
0: Yeah, we try to create as many equitable avenues for folks to access us as possible. So we do social media campaigns all the time. We're on the radio. We do advertisements in the newspaper. We're on the we have a website that we promote. And most of all, we try to have satellite clinics in different areas across East Jefferson County so that people can come and get our services directly.
1: Okay. Apple, I hate to tell you this, but we're basically out of time here. I just want to add in passing that you're now the mother of a teenager, which is another stressful job on top of everything else. But I want to thank you so much for being on the show. It's really important that we learn who's in our community and what they're doing. And in addition to thanking Apple, I want to thank our editor, Margie Koger, who does a wonderful job of cleaning up our rambles and whatever. 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I'm Marianne McNellis. My guest today, Apple Martin, the director of Jefferson County Public Health, which does a hell of a job taking care of people in this community. So I'm signing off for today, but keep listening to KPTZ for more dynamic, eclectic community radio.

Greetings and welcome to Jam Sandwich here on 91.9 FM KPTZ Port Townsend. My name is DJ Steve and I am guest hosting this week for DJ Eric while trying to do justice to him at the same time. For those not familiar with me, I do host a show here every Monday morning from 8 to 9:30 called Comfort Food. And the musical genres for comfort food are very similar to what you are used to hearing during this time slot, so I hope you enjoy the show. As always, if you have some feedback for me regarding the show, please make yourself heard by emailing me at dj@kptz.org or texting me at 360-217-9160. Either way you choose to communicate is fine by me, just communicate. And make sure you include your first name or nickname in your texts, so I know whom to shout out on the air. So it's a beautiful night here at Fort Worden State Park. We got jazz in the clubs happening here in about 90 minutes. So I invite you to keep it right here on KPTZ until you head over to the park to hear some great jazz. So let's get things started here with the Atlanta Rhythm Section here on KPTZ.

0: And we are back with Jam Sandwich here on KPTZ Port Townsend. I am DJ Steve, and I am guest hosting this week. Thank you for joining me. So we got things rocking with the Atlanta Rhythm Section and the title track from their 1978 LP, Champagne Jam. ARS had a habit of ending many of their songs with mini jams, and that one was no exception. And we followed up ARS today with Birthday Boy George Clinton and Parliament Funkadelic doing the legendary jam One Nation Under a Groove. George turns 85 years old today. So I've got a couple of messages for you, and then I will be back on the other side with more tunes. So don't go away, please.
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0: 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So as a reaction to our late July heat wave, let's all work up a cold sweat with Mr. Brown, shall we?

0: You're listening to Jam Sandwich here on 91.9 FM KPTZ Port Townsend. And you just heard the godfather of soul, Mr. Please Please himself, James Brown, and the extended version of Cold Sweat, with the legend Maceo Parker providing the sax work there. Yes, Maceo was a sax worker. After James, we had Derek, as in Derek and the Dominoes, would tell the truth from the Layla and Other Assorted Love Songs double LP from 1970, and the only studio recording that band released, which kind of adds to the album's legendary status. So I've got a couple of announcements to play for you, and we'll be right back with the Grateful Dead.
1: It's so nice to be here with you.
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0: And we are back, and what would an edition of Jam Sandwich be without the granddaddy of all jam bands, the Grateful Dead, here on KPTZ.

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1: This is KPTZ Port Townsend, and the name of the show is Jam Sandwich. DJ Steve sitting in for DJ Eric this week. How are you, Port Townsend? So I just played the 2020 remaster of Ripple by the Grateful Dead, a favorite of mine. And after the Dead, we said happy birthday to Don Henley from his 1982 debut solo LP, I Can't Stand Still, and the song was called Dirty Laundry, which was his take on the media landscape of that era. And unfortunately, the laundry has gotten even dirtier in the subsequent four decades. Don turns 79 years old today. And we put a bow on that set with the rocking Rolling Stones jam Midnight Rambler. So if you like what we do here and you think you might want to get involved, we are always looking for volunteers to fill a number of roles here at the station. And the quickest way to do that is go to kptz.org and you will see a submissions tab in the top center. 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We receive no government money whatsoever, which is what allows us to remain as fiercely independent as we are. So on my show Comfort Food, I do a feature where I play several live tracks that I find particularly tasty, and I call it KPTZ Comes Alive. Well, I am going to do it today with Jam Sandwich, but with a jam band type flavor, beginning with Fish, recorded live at Red Rocks Amphitheater, and this one goes out to John.

It's KPTZ Port Townsend. This is Jam Sandwich, and I'm DJ Steve. Thank you for joining me this evening. So what you just heard was Fish live from Red Rocks, and that was from a live compilation of tunes from various artists called Carved in Stone. And that song was called Simple. After Fish, we heard Loggins and Messina from 1974's On Stage collection, and that was Angry Eyes. And the Allman Brothers Band closed things out with Get On With Your Life. Well, that is a wrap on this week's edition of Jam Sandwich on KPTZ. Thank you so much for listening, and thanks to Eric for giving me a chance to host this great show. Stay tuned for Radio Cascadia with the appropriately named Douglas Fir, and I leave you with Traffic, the DMB, and guitarist birthday boy, Al DiMeola. Cheers.

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You're listening to KPTZ 91.9. My name is DJ Douglas Furr, broadcasting live from Port Townsend, Washington right now. My name, my show is Radio Cascadia. We've got a whole variety of artists tonight from the land of Cascadia, some from Portland, some from Port Angeles, Anacortes, Seattle, and a couple of places in between. We're going to start off with kind of an interesting story. There's a band from Seattle called The Shins, and in 2017, they released an album called Heartworms, and they... there's a very popular album. And the next year, in 2018, they released a flipped version of it. So we're going to hear a couple of songs from the first album called Heartworms and the second album called The Worm's Heart. Both songs are called Heartworms. And the kind of the shtick that they did with the second album is that they took the fast songs from the first album and did them slow and vice versa. So let's take a listen to The Shins. This is Heartworms.

That was the Bad Posture Club from Anacortes, Washington. It's a folk duo from formed by Marin Day and Morgan Cavanaugh. And they post themselves as a queer folk duo on their website. We're going to continue with music in a minute, but first want to tell you that KPDZ is proud to present the next Candlelight Concert at Trinity United Methodist Church in Port Townsend on Thursday, July 23rd, that's tomorrow, at 7 p.m. Tom Melicon is a member of the Americana folk band American Flats, which will be performing at Bumbershoot Festival in September in Seattle. Don't miss this great singer-songwriter. Once again, the Candlelight Concert at Trinity United Methodist Church on Thursday, July 23rd at 7 p.m. We're going to continue with music from the land of Cascadia. This is a band from Port Townsend, Washington. You may have heard of that. It's called North Beach, and the album that this comes from is the Rain Chowder Recording Compilation, which was a benefit album done to support your favorite radio station, KPDZ. The name of the song is The Wheel.

from normally sedentary Victoria, BC. There was a group called Deep Sea Gypsies with Rock and Roll Queen from the release called Cedar Hill X Road. Before that, we heard Blitzen Trapper, a band out of Portland, Oregon. The name of the song was Baptismal. It was from the album called Holy Smokes, Future Jokes. It was released in 2020. KPTZ and PT Main Street Concerts on the Dock are excited to present the Backwood Hucksters tomorrow night, that's Thursday, the 23rd, from 5 until 7 p.m. at Pope Marine Park in downtown Port Townsend. From the Puget Sound area, they weave bluegrass, country, rock, folk, and country blues into a tapestry they call Mountain Blues. Their tight harmonies and improvisational jams create a sound that's both timeless and full of life, bringing a little twang, a little soul, and a whole lot of magic to the dock. Again, that's Thursday, that's tomorrow, at 5 till 7 at Pope Marine Park. Let's get back to the music. This is an artist who claims a Salish heritage. He's a native Canadian. Her name is Fawn Wood, and the name of their song is Pledging My Love.

like that one. That's an artist from Bellingham, Washington, named Kellen Murphy. The name of the song was Expect Only the Best from the release from 2025 called Why Don't You Dance? And before that was Ford Pier, right up the street from Bellingham. He's from Vancouver. The name of the song I played was I'll Tell the World, and it's from an album called Gormful in Maya, whatever that means. 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My name is Douglas Furr, and I play music with roots in the land we call Cascadia. I had to search high and low to find this next song to celebrate a very special birthday that's coming up on the 26th. Mick Jagger is turning 83 years old. He has a 7-year-old with his 30-something-year-old girlfriend. He's got like 7 kids, and he can still rock it. I got to see him in concert in Seattle a couple of years ago, and that guy can still got his moves. Anyway, this is a song in celebration of Mick's birthday. This is Noah Gunderson, who is from Seattle. He's doing a cover of As Tears Go By. Happy birthday, Mick. Hope you have many more.

as the sun fades from the Pacific Northwest right here in Port Townsend. That was Stereo Donkey from Bellingham, Washington, with a Swamp Thing from their debut album in 2018. Before that, we heard Lofty Sills from Seattle singing Port Townsend, and New Due North from 2017 from a self-titled label and album release is called Refrain. Next up is another Port Townsend song by a group called The Mountainsides. They're from Austin, Texas, but I'm going to give them a bye and play them on Radio Cascadia.

0: from the Ring Shadow Recording Compilation. That was Warren Dunes with a song called Inspiration Blues. We're going to close out Radio Cascadia the way we always do with a poem. Thank you for listening. If you ever have a local artist you'd like me to include on the show, drop me a line at dj@kptz.org while I'm on the air, or you can text all the time at 360-217-9160. Thanks for listening, and have a good week. I'll see you on the radio next week. Where the Woods Were, an ode to a lost forest by Adelia Ritchie. Where the Woods Were, a trillium bloomed in the shade of an ancient cedar tree. Snowberries peeked through the branches, stealing sunlight from mosses. Sword ferns unfurled, green wings fanned out from hairy backbones. Tiny shrew families dug earthworms, woodpeckers, and wood ducks made nests and knot holes. Salamanders slithered where deer hooves trod. Raccoons played, and cougars roared. And cougars roared where the woods were.
1: JCCF Fund for Women and Girls.
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17: 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This is a situation.

Welcome aboard, my friends. You are tuned to Modern Jet Set. Thank you for flying the fancy skies. My name is Iris Berkeley. I am your pilot and your flight attendant for flight number 306 of this soundtrack to your utterly fabulous Secret Agent Oh So Funky Life. And Joey Quinones, the vocalist from The Sincere's, just released his very first solo record on Coal Mine. Big reggae flavor on this one. It's called In a Soul Steady Situation. We heard kind of the title track, Soul Steady Situation. We got Nightmares on Wax teaming up with Adrian Sherwood in the background right now. George Evelyn reimagined by Adrian Sherwood to celebrate the 20th anniversary of the legendary record In a Space Out of Sound. It's In a Space Out of Dub. This one is You Bliss. Hope this is a blissful flight for you. You need anything at all, just hit that little button above your head with a picture of a party hat on it, and someone will be over to help you out in a matter of moments. You can also email the flight deck if you'd like any time at all, day or night, at mail@modernjetset.com. Just checking out the flight plan for this one. We are going all over the place, so hold on tight. It's Modern Jet Set.

Thank you for flying with Modern Jet Set. I am Iris Berkeley. We are a little more than a third of the way through this hour-long flight. And that last set started off with Pigeon out of Margate in the UK. The band kind of defies classification. It's on Memphis Industries' 2026 record called Out of National. We heard Today is Another Day. After that, Ed O'Brien's second solo release for the Radiohead guitarist called Blue Morpho. We heard a song called Teachers. And then a certain ratio of something old that's new again. 45th anniversary reissue and remaster of the legendary record The Joy of Sextet featuring vocals from Tilly Tilson, we heard Lucinda. We're going to point this plane in a slightly different direction. We'll also send that drinks card around one more time, so get your order in the top of your mind and keep those seatbelts tightly fastened. It's Modern Jet Set.

Some soulful throwback kind of sounds to bring us to the halfway point of today's Modern Jet Set Flight. We just heard May Powell with Rope You In from her 2025 sophomore record, Making Room for the Light. Before that, Le Imprimé, Norway's Morten Martens is back for a sophomore full length on Big Crown. The album is Fading Forward, we heard Next Summer. And to start off that set, Jalen Nganda, DC gone London soul artist, a new single on Daptone called Doctrine of Love. We got some stuff up ahead in the second half of today's flight that I do think you are going to love. So stay right where you're at. And as always, thank you ever so much for flying the fancy skies.

It's Modern Jet Set. Thank you for joining us on this hour-long sky party. And if you were not awake to kick off the second half of that flight, well, I'm thinking now you are. First up was Sylvan Esso with a dramatically different sound from Amelia Meath and Nick Sanborn, a single called Hot Slob. After that, The Bug Club, the fifth record from the Welsh duo called Every Single Muscle from 2026 on Sub Pop. Now, if twee punk is a genre, this is it. If it's not, I guess we're starting a new one. We heard Miss Wales 2012. And to wrap that up, La Tigra, legendary great feminist punk rockers on 2001's Feminist Sweepstakes, we heard Fake French. This is a little bit of a plot twist. We're hearing from Sharif Megerman and Ali in the background from 2026's Tara Cat on Habibi Funk. This song is Ombak, Ombak. And if you find yourself in need of some more of these sounds during the rest of your week, you are in luck. You can always find an instant replay of this most recent flight on modernjetset.com, plus archives and other goodies and fun finds for frequent flyers like you. You can always just say hi if you'd like to, anytime at all, at mail@modernjetset.com. We're going to keep these outer national vibes rolling for a while longer. You need anything at all, hit that button above your head and we'll help you out. It's Modern Jet Set.

And my friends, we are beginning our final descent here on Modern Jet Set. In the background, we've got Kun Narin's Electric Fin Band, multi-generational psychrockers from rural Thailand on a 2026 record called Three, It's Poet Wong, Part One. Before that, Babe Rainbow, the Australian psych four-piece from their 2025 Slipper Imp and Shakerator, we heard Sunday. And something really new, powerhouse trio called Societe 25, that songwriter and vocalist Merv Erdem of Kit Sebastian, guitarist and producer Glenn Fallows from Mr. Bongo, and library producer and composer Paul Elliott. We heard the title track from 2026's Yegara, and Alten Gun with Sad Ulup Gulmedim from On from 2018. I'm Iris Berkeley. I want to say thank you for joining me on today's Flight of Fancy. Until next week, may your champagne flute overflow with. I'll meet you right back here next time for another extra fancy flight. If you're anything you love today, you can get more at modernjetset.com. But until we meet again, stay safe, stay sane, stay sassy, and most importantly, stay sexy, my friends.

The Uptown Street Fair returns to Uptown Port Townsend on Saturday, August 15th. 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

0: finish the day with the unbelievably brief but colorful parade. It's an Uptown thing. 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
3: Good evening out there. This is Dean, your host for Against the Grain, where I play punk, hardcore, and metal every Wednesday, 10 p.m. to midnight. Thanks for tuning in. Let's start this with some Melvins.

messed up in Bellingham on Sunday, and they were radical. Even though they were down their drummer, they still made it happen. One of the guitar players played the drums, still kicked ass. Before that, you heard Quicksand, one of my all-time faves. That's off a new record also. That song's called Get To It off Bring On The Psychics. And then you heard Die Spits. That song was called Punishers off their latest record that came out last year, Something To Consume. Super good live band. Saw them at the Neptune a few months back. And then you heard Hearest, The Chain To Thread off Nowhere Nearer that came out in 2024. They're from Seattle. Awesome band. Legendary singer. And then Gouge Away from Florida. That song was called Ghost off Burnt Sugar that came out in 2018. And we started off show number 24 with The Melvins from 1989 off Ozma. That was called Vile. And they, man, yeah, when I first heard that record in high school, I was like, whoa, these guys are heavy. Speaking of heavy, I'm going to start this next set off with three songs from L7 in tribute to Jennifer Finch, who just passed away from brain cancer a couple days ago. Super sad. L7 is still about to go on tour in a few months. But yeah, let's play some tunes and remember Jennifer Finch.

All right. You're listening to Against the Grain Radio on KPTZ. I'm your host, Dean. That was a request from Jimothy and Ballard. That song was called Raccoon Eyes from Priestess. See what I did there? They're from Montreal. That was Prior to the Fire. That's the name of the record. And then Chrome Eggs off the classic Age of Coral from 1986. That song was called Show You No Mercy. And Comeback Kid before that from Winnipeg, Manitoba. False Idols Fall off Wake the Dead. And then one of the best bands in the world from Tacoma, Washington, Seaweed, Anti-Lyrical off Actions and Indications. And then I started off this set with three L7 songs. American Society off Smell the Magic, The Bomb off Hungry for Stink from 1994. And then the first one I played was Fast and Frightening off Smell the Magic, that came out in 1990. And then I'm going to start, let's play some metal. I started looking back at my old shows. I'm like, wow, I really get into the metal, like the third set. I should start like just spreading it out a little bit more. This is a band from the Netherlands called Sisters of Suffocation.

All right. That was Sacrilege from England. The song was called Lifeline off Behind the Realms of Madness. And then you heard Pig Destroyer from Virginia, Circle River off Head Cage. And then another Virginia band, Municipal Waste, Mind Eraser was the name of that song, off Hazardous Mutation from 2005. And then Carcass from England, Unfit for Human Consumption was the name of the song, off Surgical Steel that came out in 2013. And previous to that, you heard Wombscape from Tokyo. Insane, just timing on their songs. It's crazy. That song is called Mechanical Ritual, off Forced Labor Songs that came out in 2022. If you like that kind of jazzy math metal core, whatever you want to call it, I would definitely check out Wombscape's records. It's crazy. And then we started off that set with Sisters of Suffocation from the Netherlands. It came out in 2022. That song was called The Chosen One. Well, 1 hour down, one to go. Thanks for sticking around and staying up late. So my band Quitting Time played the Fourth Corner Punk Fest over the weekend on Sunday, actually, and it was a blast. And I got to see some local bands I've heard of but haven't heard, and one of which is this band, and they played the local stage, started off the day on the right foot. They were rad. Eep Oop. Yes, that's what I said. Eep Oop from Seattle. This song's called Pretty. I wish I would have got a t-shirt when I was there. But there's always next time.

All right. You're listening to KPTZ Port Townsend 91.9. You can stream at kptz.org. And you can talk to me. Give me a request at dj@kptz.org. And I have an Instagram page at Against the Grain Radio Show. You just heard Off With Their Heads from Minneapolis. Keep Falling Down off From the Bottom that came out way back in 2008. And then Torso, Everyone Is Sick from the Bay Area. They're from, that was from 2015. They are awesome. Speaking of awesome, Dry Socket from Portland. That song was called Leg Lock from Self-Defense Techniques that came out this year. I can't wait to see them live. I hope to catch them. I think they're coming in September to the Substation in Seattle. And then previous to that, you heard Pinata Protest, who played that Fourth Corner Punk Fest on Sunday up in Bellingham.

and super appreciate it. Definitely appreciate your support. Keep listening. Tell your friends. This is a really good time for me to just play kind of whatever I want. It's awesome. Definitely email me or message me if you want to hear your band or some of your favorite bands. Speaking of awesome favorite bands, this band is from Seattle. This song's off a record that came out this year. Record's called Impossible World. This is Filth is Eternal.

Yes. Oh, I love that band. That was Baptist from Vancouver, BC. That song was called Blood Mines, off a record of the same name that came out in 2014. Unfortunately, they're no longer. It makes me so sad. The drummer in that band is insane. He's also in Sumac and probably 14 other bands. Then you heard Big Business, Grounds for Divorce, off Here Comes the Waterworks, that came out in 2007. And then Generation Decline from my hometown of Bremerton, Washington. That song was called You're Not Alone, off of Nothing Left for Us, that came out in 2018. And then Ceremony, that song was called Open Head, off Ronert Park. They're from California. Ronert Park, California, actually. 2010 that came out. They have a new record this year that I need to play more of. It's really, really good. And we started off that set with Filth Is Eternal, Acetylene, off Impossible World, that came out this year. All right, we got about 20 minutes left. So I'm just going to keep rocking it out. You're listening to Against the Grain, where I play punk, hardcore, and metal every Wednesday night, 10 p.m. to midnight on kptz.org or 91.9 FM, Port Townsend. And this show's archived. 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Let's play a band that I thought was one of the best bands from Seattle in the 80s and 90s. This is Tad.

Ooh, there's an oldie, but a goodie. That was My Name. From Tacoma, that song was called Mega Crush, off Mega Crush, CZ Records, 1992. That was rad. That brings back some memories. Then you heard The Gits, Another Shot of Whiskey. Yeah, what else can I say about them? They're incredible. One of a kind singer in Mia. Dead Kennedys, California Uber Alice, off Fresh Fruit and Rotting Vegetables from 1986. And then you heard The Forgetters. You'd probably recognize that voice. That was Blake from Jawbreaker. Members of Jawbreaker and Against Me in that band. That song was called Too Small to Fall from 2010. And we started off this set with Tad, Leafy Incline, off Inhaler from 1993. Awesome. Awesome band. So good live, too. Well, another one's in the books. Thanks so much, everybody. You're listening to Against the Grain on KPTZ. I'm your host, Dean. I'll be here next Wednesday at 10. I'm going to leave you with a cool Soundgarden song. Good night.

Turnpike Troubadours teamed up with 6-time Grammy nominee and 7-time IBMA Mandolin Player of the Year, Sierra Hull, who became the first woman ever to win that prestigious Mandolin Player Award. That's their collaboration, Feeling Good Again, a recent addition into the rotation on the mainstream. Nyawa Scano, I'm Brett Mabee, and I'm excited to be bringing you this hand-picked playlist. Let's admit it, algorithms provide a boring way to discover new music. As I take a look ahead, we'll be hearing from Whitney Tye, also Alison Brown and Steve Martin, as we continue on with some great bluegrass. Derek Miller, a new one from Trampled by Turtles, and Jeff Tweedy of Wilco. In this first set, Wolf Saga, and this one from Genesis frontman Peter Gabriel. He continues with his ongoing Lunar Cycle album rollout, releasing a new song on a full moon, and this one was just in time for the strawberry moon. It's also being described as one of the most, quote, Gabriel-esque pieces he's released in years. Enjoy the bright side mix of I Belong to the Sky, here on the mainstream.

0: From Wolf Saga's My Time EP, it's Glance on the Mainstream. And we also introduced Peter Gabriel's I Belong to the Sky, the Bright Side remix that was released for the Strawberry Moon in June. A great new addition into the rotation. I'm Brett Mabee, and as always, I want to hear how much you're enjoying these songs. So feel free to reach out to me either through a letter. The physical address can be found at mainstreamradio.net. 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And of course, you're welcome to reach out to me for a variety of reasons, including promoting some of the bands that are in your local area that you feel deserves that mainstream attention. And of course, if you're a singer-songwriter, get your tracks in for consideration as well. Bittersweet is coming up before too long. And looking ahead to the second half, Shabaka, The Bloodshots, Trampled by Turtles and Jeff Tweedy, and a whole lot more. This London-based singer-songwriter grew up in a creative household. Jessie Ware's father was John Ware, a BBC Panorama reporter, and her sister Hannah is an actress as well. Her mom, Lenny, is one of her biggest supporters, and before working in music full-time, she was also a journalist, a sports reporter with the Daily Mirror, and a TV production assistant alongside 50 Shades of Grey author E.L. James. It's Jessie Ware's Automatic from Superbloom helping us to get back into this set on the Mainstream.
1: What you got? You've got a perfect woman. She treats you right. Keeps you satisfied. It's Automatic.

0: All right, as we get into this half of Music on the Mainstream, greetings and yon wiskano to friends who are dialed in to KWAK LPFM on 102.5 in San Xavier, Arizona. And whether you're tuned in analog or digitally, it's always good to have you here. And should you have to step away from listening on your favorite local airwaves, you can hand off with your own station's live stream. There's a good chance that's a service that's provided, as it's pretty common these days. So be sure to check that out to stay up to date with the mainstream, all the great local programming, community events, and personalities you've come to know and love on the station that you call home. Before this hour is through, one from Allison Brown and Steve Martin. And right now, we're going to kick things off with Burke Jodwin. His most recent album, Fly Away, continues to gain attention. And one of the cool things to point out about this release is that his family has joined him on most of the tracks. He has one daughter playing bass on every track, another daughter singing on several songs, his son sings on a track, and his wife even contributes hand claps. It's a family affair, and right now, featuring Joey Styles, Turn It Up with White Man's World, and I'll be back with you one last time today on the mainstream.
1: November 1885. Eight Cree men were hung at Fort Battleford. They were found guilty of murder in relation to the Frog Lake Massacre. They were tried in English, although they did not speak English. The children were brought in from the Battleford Industrial School to watch and to learn that the red man is now living in a white man's world.

Chewbacca and Mara the Mountain from A Future Untold today on the mainstream. Earlier in the set, from Alison Brown's Safe, Sensible, Insane, that was her collaboration with Steve Martin and Jason Mraz in Statement of Your Affairs. The first song of the set was one from Burke Jodwin's latest full-length album, Fly Away. If you're just now joining, well, get here sooner next time. As it is sadly that time, I got to step out of the studio for a little bit. I'm going to miss you, just like I know you're going to miss me, right? Be sure to check those listings for the next time you can dial into the mainstream with Brett Mabee, or to tune in digitally, head on over to mainstreamradio.net or nv1.org to enjoy this and all of the incredible offerings of the originators in the scene, Native Voice One, Native American Radio Network. You can catch the mainstream on their live stream every Monday through Friday from 10 a.m. to 1 p.m. Eastern Time, right before Native America Calling. As we wind down this hour, one from the Bloodshots, Derek Miller, and this one from Trampled by Turtles and Jeff Tweedy. They teamed up for this Banjo Dad Records release. It came out June 26, and for your consideration and approval, enjoy. Love is everywhere. Beware on the mainstream.

Aaliyah's debut album Zero arrived June 26, courtesy of LDN Records, and it's her philosophical, spiritual, and rhythmic exploration of zero as both nothing and everything at all. Sounds pretty Buddhist to me. That's her Cairo FM, helping us to kick off this hour in fine fashion on the mainstream. Nyawaskano, Brett Mabinik Gyaso, non ko here in the mainstream studio. Gaut namundi adwasa wa, ongwenyo anki cho chato. Aga jengwang, got ni goyo, tia wanzagwego, nanga wanisa de, hante wanisa geiko. I'm thankful you're well, and I hope there are good minds everywhere, every day. You're listening to the mainstream. And before our time is up, they teamed up for a banger in 2025. We'll also be hearing from Blue Moon Marquee, an album produced by and a track featuring blues legend Duke Robillard. They've developed a pretty strong relationship over the last decade or so. So again, stick around for one from them. Allie Fontaine, a talented Anishinaabe singer-songwriter and daughter of Eagle and Hawk and Indian City founder Vince Fontaine, in just a few. But right now, we're heading on out to Maui with Lily Miola, an upcoming singer-songwriter who, of her more recent events, performed at Willie Nelson's iconic 4th of July picnic. It's her latest single, Should Have Known Better, that we're getting into the rotation for the first time this hour on the mainstream.

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1: From the Philharmonic's Chironic, it's What's It All Mean on the Mainstream. We also heard Ali Fontaine's Kiss and Lily Miola's Should Have Known Better single, a brand new addition into the rotation and one that I think will tickle your fancy. Of course, reach out to me with all your comments about the songs here on the show. I love it when people form new relationships to songs, and in that sense, I consider myself a little bit of a matchmaker, helping to pair the right songs with the right people to form the perfect memory. 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Orchestra Akakon, Before This Half Is Up, a song that we got into the library not that long ago. Looking Ahead, Say She She, one from Polo and Pan, and helping us to kick off this final set of the half is one from Truman Sinclair, who's actively touring across the U.S. He recently also completed some pretty major dates with Courtney Barnett and continues to promote his current era, courtesy of Capitol Records. Without further ado, it's Black Train on the Mainstream.

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Just type in Turtle Island or Full Moon, and the Soikot Wadeno Tot experience is right there for you. In the remainder of our time is music from Métis artist Desiree Dorian, Polo and Pan, and Metrimony coming up before this block is through. Right now, we're going to get back into things with this one from Say She She, who, if you're a boomer or older Gen Zer, you might recall that Say She She is a playful nod to Chic and Nile Rodgers. Got to keep the fun going in music. It's there under the sun on the mainstream.

diamonds wards. 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I got my clothes from malls with a thrift store scar and a thrift store heart. With a Hermes bag, with a Walmart tag. Trying to play my jazz. 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Used like some dish you ain't never grabbed. Been a beautiful.

Shaggy and Sting with Tillamon and On the Mainstream. I hope I'm putting enough emphasis into that accent. We also heard Tank and the Bangas, Remember, featuring Samara Joy and Robert Glasper. Earlier than that was Polo and Pan's Disco Nap, featuring Metronomy, and it was Say She She's Under the Sun, helping us to get into that half. Thank you so much for spending a little bit of your time here today. I can't wait until the next opportunity we have to enjoy music again, and there's a good chance that it'll be sooner than later. I broadcast 7 days a week, 3 hours a day, so as always, check those local listings for the next time you can dial in on the AM/FM frequencies. 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In the final block of the hour, Caroline Rose, and this one from Anishinaabe singer-songwriter Thea May. This is her freshest single. It's 27, a July 2nd release that is a tribute to her best friend Digby. Turn it up and sing along and let me know what you think about this sneak peek of her Living With It album on the mainstream.

0: Ramadan Kiepi. This is Wambly Achea, a.k.a. Juke, a.k.a. the Ogallala Wolf Puppy, and you are now listening to Native Voice One.
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0: Tarahumara, MC Artson, is the kind of old-school artist that likes to keep a message journal of phrases he hears from elders. And it's also worth pointing out that despite having been in the industry for a long time, he still has his ups and downs, and due to the pandemic depression, he almost quit music in 2020 until his wife, She Rose, intervened and told him, "You're not done, you're transforming." And that moment led to Queendom, one of his most healing records, and in a roundabout way, ended up setting the stage for the husband and wife's duo, The You and I. You can hear all about this and even so much more during our Gyno episode, the details of which can be found on the full website at mainstreamradio.net. That's Mission from their debut, The I and You, right here on your new favorite show. I hope you're in good spirits, have a good mind, and as always, I'm thankful you're well. And if you're tuning in for the first time, welcome to this newly reimagined mainstream space where we're encouraged to decorate time and space with some music that helps us to reimagine just one of the many possibilities of what a mainstream music scene can look and sound like. In this case, particularly as it pertains to the needed indigenous representation of Turtle Island. Before the hour's through, one from Delbert Anderson, J.J. Pakutas, and the original incarnation of the Dead. I do believe even Nicholas Lucero is on drums in that formation. Later on, we'll be hearing from Sierra Spirit, Emma Donovan, one from Shima, and more immediately is Nick Hakim, and this one from P.J. Morton and Susan Carroll. Now, this collaboration, Good Morning, ended up being her breakout moment as it earned a Grammy Award at the 66th Annual Grammys back in 2024. It launched her into the national spotlight, after which she was signed with Def Jam Records as well. Some pretty cool stuff. It's their Good Morning single on the mainstream.
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Tatiana Jane's Brutal on the mainstream. We also heard Nick Hakim's I Can See single, and before that it was PJ Morton and Susan Carroll's Good Morning that got us into that set of music. I'm Brett Mabee, and if you're just now getting here, get here a little sooner next time. You've missed a little bit, but the good news is I've got you covered. 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Take four before this block is up. And looking ahead into the hour, one from Sierra Spirit, Desiree featuring Emmanuel Jean. And right now, it's Hermanos Gutierrez, a duo that I just can't get enough of. And if you've noticed that they're heavy on the instrumental side, that's by choice. And they've always said that they never needed a singer because the guitars are the voice. Well, it's a good thing, though, that they've teamed up with Jack Johnson for some beautiful covers, or reimaginings, rather, of earlier Jack Johnson classics for the Sur Film Music Project. Turn it up with Canto Andino and get lost in this ambiance on the mainstream.

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1: Bounce to the rhythm in your mind, connecting the lines to form a different vibe aligned with the times. Did that from the front to the back, attached from the synapse to your spine. We in it for the long haul, and wanna thank all y'all for jumping on the ride. Here's your ticket as I'm shifting in the drive. Let's kick it while I'm kicking you some rhymes as we rise. Up to the tip top, setting up the rip shop. 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

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Put the needle on the record, let the pen drop. Made it to the top 10, maybe we the 10 top. Time to wake up those who got slept on. Folk cold, so cold, but we been hot. The rim shot so loud, you can feel the vibe. That good hip hop and real jazz is still alive, right?

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Again, it doesn't matter. I'm just glad that you're here. You have a lot of options out there, so I love these magical musical moments together. As we continue on with the hour, Shamika Copeland, and later on, Stella Standing Bear, Sophia Cortesis, and a whole lot more. We're heading back up to Toronto with Jace Martin, the founder of the Darren Ross Agency, whose lineup currently includes artists like Crystal Shawanda, Juno-winning blues powerhouse, the Juno-winning Derek Miller, also Leah Bell, James Wilson, Savannah Dawnstar, and Mohawk blues legend on the piano, Murray Porter. Turn it up with Jace's own Sunrise single, a great track here on the mainstream. Through the

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0: 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And you're listening to Native Voice One, the Native American Radio Network.

Shemeika Copeland from her Done Come Too Far release with Dumb It Down on the mainstream. We also heard one from Emma Donovan's Take Me to the River. It was Wash My Soul and the River's Flow. Before that was Sierra Spirit's Better Wild from Coin Toss, and it was Jace Martin's Sunrise single that got us into the half. I can't thank you enough for spending some time with me here today. Ot not ne danyo, ot gwa nonyo, hait gwa, then say ai, haji goose. I can't thank you enough, and I say you should return very soon. As always, you're welcome to join me on your favorite local airwaves. Check those listings for the next time you can dial in on the AM-FM frequencies or to listen at your own convenience from the device of your choice. 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Desiree, before this block is through, but right now it's the Japanese-American electronic musician, producer, singer, and DJ who goes by Shima. She put out her debut album, Welcome to Shimajima, back in 2025, and this is the Maitake single from that album here on the mainstream.

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often described as mysterious and ultra-independent. That's the Badlands-based multi-instrumentalist, producer, singer, songwriter, Welby June, who's fresh on the scene as a solo artist anyway. He cut his teeth in his father Scotty Clifford's band for a lot of years, and now that he's stepping out on his own, that's his recent single, All Amore, getting us into this hour on the mainstream. I'm Brett Mabee, and whether you're tuned in from your home, your office, or your car, there's never a bad time or place to take some musical adventures together. Before this hour's through, Vereen Neal and Claire Wright, a couple of label mates on Ineffable Records. Later on is Cold War Kids, K-Aloha, a new one to get into the rotation from the family band Turquoise Steel. Also, you might recall, a recent guest on Gyno. You can check all of that information out at mainstreamradio.net. Getting us back into this set is our first new edition of the hour, and this July 2nd single, Alive, features WizKid. It's a great track to put into the rotation for your consideration and approval today on the mainstream.

the original mix of Sebastian Gaskin's Song for Granny on the mainstream. In that set was also Duran Duran's Free to Love featuring Nile Rodgers, and it was Georgia Smith's Alive featuring Wizkid, a July 2nd single, and a sneak peek of her latest album, What Are the Odds? I'm Brett Mabee, and as always, putting out that friendly reminder that if you're a professional singer-songwriter, you're welcome to submit music for consideration in the rotation. So you can email me your tracks to brett@mainstreamradio.net. Or if you prefer physical media, you can do that by sending them to Brett Mabee, Turtle Island Tunes, Full Moon Radio, P.O. Box 252, Salamanca, New York, 14779. And again, that's not the only reason to stay in touch. So if there are bands in your local area that you feel deserve that attention, reach out to me with that information as well. Before this hour's up, one from Kelly Derrickson. We'll also hear one from the Cold War Kids. Right now, and helping to lead the way to the bottom of the hour, is this one from Morgan Freeman's first blues album. Be on the lookout for a concert tour with this symphonic blues outfit. It's the Chinique Orchestra, Martin Gellner, Ground Zero Blues Club, and a whole lot more, teaming up for Death Letter Blues, their take on the Sun House classic on the mainstream.

you do. Well, it don't look like dissatisfaction. 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

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KTRL 90.5 FM, a part of Tarleton State University in Stephenville, Texas. 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Before this hour is up, we're going to hear from Billy Martin. Also, Ke Aloha, and I'll join you again after a track from the McCrary Sisters. Again, I still want to introduce yet another new tune into the rotation, and this one comes from the Diné family band, Turquoise Steel. I believe teaming up once again with Sage Cornelius, the talented Diné fiddlist, and I do like to use that in a slightly different context. I know fiddle players are often referred to as fiddlers, but he's not a country player, and that's what I think of. He's a little bit more of like a guitarist, hence fiddlist. And let's see if it sticks. Anyway, stick around for a live offering from them. Right now, it's the Tubbs from their third studio album, Hard Life. It's a sneak peek with Who's Gonna Love You Now on the mainstream.

Ke aloha, ko ui noa. Mama gave me my name and I'd like to explain. It means more than hello and goodbye. Take it tourist, so don't even try. Take it tourist, now don't even try. Ke aloha's my name, I'm trying to reclaim. Let go of the shame, your liberation's a game. I'm more than Pocahontas, Mulan, the Moan, I'm a reader. My blood a Hermione Granger, a weaver and a dreamer. Turn identity crisis to some nice advice. Just be yourself, yes, cause we're all blessed. Until your family crest, you should invest. For me it starts with my mama, my slaves and me. We, like rivers, meet the ocean completely. And some of aloha, what it means to just breathe. And our blood is the recipe. And our blood is the recipe, yeah, yeah. We're ancestors' biggest dreams. We're ancestors' biggest dreams, yeah, yeah.

Voices on the Water from the McCrary Sisters, and found on the Can't Steal My Fire, the Songs of David Olney on the mainstream. We also heard Ke Aloha's Mama's Hands single. Earlier than that was some Billy Martin, Cold War Kids, and The Tubs, a sneak peek of their third studio album. That was Who's Gonna Love You Now, getting us into the half. I welcome you back any time of day, and there's a good chance, as I broadcast 7 days a week, 3 hours a day, that you can join me again sooner than later. But a friendly reminder that if you're just not getting enough on your favorite local airwaves, what do? You reach out to NOLA Dave's Moses, that's right. NOLA at nv1.org is a quick and easy way to say, hey, we need more mainstream in our lives. She's a great gal, and tell her I said hi, and I'll be in touch with you as well here soon in the near future. As we wind down this hour, music from Taina Asili, but not before this one from John Harvey and family. It's Turquoise Steel, teaming up with Sage Cornelius for Hitchhiking Blues, a live track to get into the rotation here on the mainstream.

0: Thank you. Thank you so much. We're Turquoise Steel, and we're just having a good time.
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Up until 2025, no jazz act had ever won the Best Group of the Year award at the Brit Awards until Ezra Collective. Kicking off our hour and featuring Paw Salou, and that's Only Love on the Mainstream. I'm Brett Mabee, and I'm hoping you're here to have some fun and sing along with some great new music as we collectively acknowledge, at the very least, the need to reimagine a mainstream music scene. I'll be the first to admit that sometimes AM/FM radio seems a little stale, and, well, we're trying to remedy that one great song at a time, and that includes doing it with one great listener at a time, and I'm looking at you. All right, as we continue on with this hour, one from Anna Calvi and Iggy Pop. A great match in punk heaven. We'll also be hearing from Misha and the Spanx, a song that pairs nicely. And don't forget that that indigenous punk band had at one time covered one of Iggy Pop's classics as well. Later in the hour is Blitzen Trapper, one from Olivia Dean. And I want to get a new one in from Mary in the Junkyard. And while we're on the topic of new additions into the rotation, this one is a reworking of an Olive Jones song that was released in the fall of 2025. Rather than looking at it as a remix, it's a complete, full rework, with Bombay Bicycle Club adding new instrumental layers and harmonic textures to Color on the Wall. A great track for your consideration and approval on the Mainstream.

Joy Harjo's Stomp All Night from her most excellent Insomnia and Seven Steps to Grace, today on the mainstream. We also heard the French version of Beatrice Dear's Mother, as found on her iconic Shifting album, I do believe an award winner as well. It was Olive Jones and Bombay Bicycle Club teaming up for Color on the Wall, a recent addition into the rotation, in fact a brand new one, at least of this hour's broadcast. I'm Brett Mabee, and again, a friendly reminder that you're welcome to stay in touch with me a number of different ways, including by reaching out to me at 1-888-362-9970. The full number for all things Turtle Island Tunes Full Moon Radio, press 1 for the mainstream, 2 for Gyno, and 3 for the Full Moon Radio itself. 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Getting us back into this block is the third single from Misha and the Sphinx Visions EP. Produced by Hill Korkotis, turn it up with Smiling, as I hope you're smiling today on the mainstream.

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More details can be found at nv1.org. I'll join you again after one from the Summit Dub Squad. More immediately is Blitz and Trapper, and this one from Pinwheel Valley. They're actively releasing music in 2026. They were the CFMU Featured Artist of the Week in February. And they also have been featured recently in Clash Magazine, Wonderland Magazine, and even Metal Magazine. It's their Werewolf single, a song that we got into the rotation about a year ago on the mainstream.

Summit Dub Squads, Higher Ground Dub, from the Higher Ground release on the Mainstream. We also heard Olivia Dean's Touching Toes, and it was Blitz and Trappers Ain't Got Time to Fight in Pinwheel Valley's Werewolf that we also heard in that set. Thank you for joining me today. I look forward to the next time we can do this, and as always, you bring your friends, family, and the popcorn, and I'll bring the great music. And together we're going to make some radio magic happen. I love the old-school essence of AM-FM radio, the randomness of it all, and the convergence of the right time, place, people, and music makes for some pretty special moments. So again, check your local listings. Before this block is through, Cigarettes After Sex, but not before this July 3rd single from Mary and the Junkyards. It's their single Blood that I leave you with for your consideration and approval on the Mainstream.

Jalen Naganda's Honka Honka Burning Temptation. Thank you very much. Today on the mainstream, of course, a standout track from his latest release, Doctrine of Love. Be on the lookout for a fall 2026 full North American tour with stops in cities like Brooklyn, Philadelphia, Atlanta, Dallas, Denver, San Francisco, and the final show being in Los Angeles. It's always good to have you here. I'm Brett Mabee, and if you're tuning in for the first time, welcome to a fun space where we're taking on the challenge of reimagining a mainstream music space that has indigenous representation front and center. It's a great offering on Native Voice One, the Native American Radio Network, and as I look at the playlist ahead, some Old Crow Medicine Show, Maggie Rose and Lee Oscar. We'll also hear from Pick Sick, and one from BB Buckskin, and one from Julian Taylor. There's a whole lot of indigenous representation during this hour's broadcast. We'll be hearing from Freight Train before too long, but right now it's Sebastian Tellier's Amnesia featuring Kid Cudi on the mainstream.

All right, all right. I get requests like this too, you know. And that's Tenacious D from the Kung Fu Panda 4 soundtrack with Baby One More Time. Of course, the comedy duo's take on the Britney Spears classic on the mainstream. We also heard Eric the Architect's No Doubt I'm in Love, and it was Sebastian Tellier's Amnesia featuring Kid Cudi that kicked off the set. If you're just now getting here, you've missed a gripping set, so get caught back up at mainstreamradio.net. 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Samantha Crane before this block is up. Later on, we're going to kick off the second half with Beatrice Deer and one from her most recent album, a collection of Inuit stories put to contemporary form. We're heading up to Buffalo with this Buffalo Music Hall of Famer, Robert Freytrain Parker, the Seneca Blues man who, a number of years ago, released the Outside Ourselves album. In fact, that was early on in my radio career, and I even got to help introduce the band at their album launch party. It's their You Found Me, giving off some nice mellow vibes as we continue with this hour on the mainstream.

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As we get back into the tunes, a shout out to friends who are dialed into 88.1 FM KOYA in and around Rosebud, South Dakota. As always, it's good to have you here. And should you, for whatever good reason, have to step away from listening on your favorite local airwaves, you can get caught back up digitally at mainstreamradio.net. I'll join you again after one from Julian Taylor. And we're still going to hear from Métis artist David Morin. One from the Montreal Brothers of Wampums. And right now, getting us back into this set, it's the Inuit and Mohawk singer-songwriter Beatrice Deer. Earlier in 2026, she released her Inuit Legend album, and there are a number of retelling of traditional Inuit stories, including this one, The Loon and the Blind Boy, a great way to get back into our music with on The Mainstream.

Bonjour, Alexa Dawson here from traditional Kanza in Osage Territory. 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

Julian Taylor's Compete with Loneliness, bringing that block of great indigenous music to an end on the mainstream. We also heard B.B. Buckskin's Eighth Wanderer, a track produced by fame producer Stevie Solis. We also heard the Sisters of Pixic with Mahaha, the Tickling Demon, found on their Legends album, and a song that paired nicely with Beatrice Deer's own Inuit legend, The Loon and the Blind Boy, found on her Inuit Legends release. Thank you for spending some of your time with me today. As always, check those listings for the next time you can dial into the mainstream with Brett Mabee. And to have more of it carried on your local airwaves, reach out to Nola Daves Moses at nola@nv1.org. You can also shoot your questions at me, but there's a good chance I'm just going to forward them to Nola anyway, so why not cut out the middleman and reach out to Nola directly? Again, there are a lot of reasons, though, to stay in touch, and you're welcome to submit your music to brett@mainstreamradio.net or physically to Brett Mabee, Turtle Island Tunes, Full Moon Radio, P.O. Box 252, Salamanca, New York, 14779. Some David Morin before too long, but right now we're heading down to Brazil with Cesar and Nome de Deus on the mainstream. Be good to yourself and each other, and of course, keep on keeping on with the mainstream.

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1: All right, friends and neighbors, welcome. It's Undercurrents. I'm Greg McVicker. I'm pretty excited about all the music we're going to be playing this hour. Got some good ones for you from Lana Del Rey, Yahtzeen, Jack White, Joni Mitchell, and more. Let's kick it off with one from Caroline Polachek. You know her from Bunny is a Rider. Here's the title track from her album, Pang.

She's Too Good for Me. Sting from 10 Sumner's Tales here on Undercurrents. Stevie Wonder live from the album Natural Wonder. My Cherie Amour. And another song that works in a bit of French. John Baptiste and Abby Bernadotte gave us We Are, the Montmartre remix. New from Pomplamoose, If You Go to Mars. And it was Caroline Polachek with Pang. It's Undercurrents. I'm Greg. Bit of a space nerd. Always have been. So I watch all the launches and follow all that stuff. Go outside and watch the ISS fly over. You know, it's exciting. Sam Lannis now. This is 4 a.m.

Peruvian artist Renata Flores right there for you on Undercurrents. She began studying her indigenous language of Quechua at the age of 13. And the song, by the way, Francisca Pizarro, is about a descendant of the Inca emperors and daughter of the Marquis Francisco Pizarro, and is remembered as the first mestiza of Peru. From Alaska, Yatsin, before that, Get Yourself Together, from the album Indian Yard. Lana Del Rey did Let Me Love You Like a Woman, and it was Sam Lannis with 4 a.m. Hope you're doing well, staying safe, staying warm, and enjoying these longer days. I'm Greg McVicker, back with Zachary Williams in just a minute.

It's Undercurrents, coming to you with support from the Corporation for Public Broadcasting and the friends of Undercurrents who are so generous, and we thank them all. I'll take some names up and mention them in the next break. Okay, sound good? Zachary Williams now. This is Something Happens featuring Thad Cockrell.

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0: Annie Humphrey on Undercurrents, joined by the voice there of John Trudell, Spirit Horses from The Heron Smiled, Anishinaabe Ojibwe artist Annie Humphrey. Eddie Vedder before that with Satellite, and it was Ingrid Michaelson, The Way I Am. Remember that one? Yeah, and it was Zachary Williams from the new album Dirty Camaro, Something Happens, featuring Thad Cockrell. Hey, we wanted to mention some of the friends of Undercurrents who've been so generous, so I ran out and grabbed a list, and I want to share some of them with you right now. Larry McDonald, Cat Whip Music, Gregory Andrews, Catherine King, Sherilyn Trammell, James Gorman, Elizabeth Green, David Hecht, Sherry DeVries, Paul DeBell, Annette Reasoner, Megan James, Matthew Garrett, and Victoria Abietta. Just to name a few, thank you all. And if you want to know more, it's undercurrentsradio.net. Here's Jack White. It's his new one, Love is Selfish.
1: One, two, three, four.

Little medley there of traditional Irish music, The Broken Pledge, The Mother and Child Reel, and The Green Gowned Lass. Jamie Stone. Bruce Springsteen on Undercurrents, going way back to the ghost of Tom Joad, Youngstown. And it was Joni Mitchell from Archives Volume 2, The Reprise Years, Rainy Night House. And it was Jack White with Love is Selfish. That's his new one from Fear of the Dawn. 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
1: Hey there, it's Undercurrents. I'm Sierra. We're in the Halloween spirit, and we're going to rock out this hour with some Jimi Hendrix, Jack White, and Lila Downs. But let's start out with this treat by Mason Jennings, Witch's Dream.

Quetzalila Downs and Raul Midon, Black Magic Woman. Originally a Fleetwood Mac song. I love that version. Wild Bell gave us Dreamland, and a new single by Hannah Jorgis from her All That Emotion Versions EP, Dreams, the Barty's Strange remix. And it was Mason Jennings, Witch's Dream, Halloween. Hey, it's Undercurrents, I'm Sierra. Let's continue down this dark, spooky, dirt road into the forest with Brandi Carlile. Do you hear that howl? I think it's Mama Werewolf.

people lose, and the winners, the grinners with money colored eyes, eat all the nuggets, then they order extra fries.

Midnight.

That was Oingo Boingo, Dead Man's Party. A perfect song for a perfect Halloween weekend. It was Paul Simon with The Werewolf. And Brandi Carlile gave us Mama Werewolf from her new album, In These Silent Days. Hey, it's Undercurrents. I'm Sierra. We're going to be right back with a new single by Jack White for you in just a minute.

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Thank you. Jack White is back with his first new solo in nearly 4 years. Here's Taking Me Back.

0: spoke in anger. 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She needed a man.
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Part of the man he never was. 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

Nothing in Her Eyes by John Trudell, still one of my favorite Trudell songs. And Vince Guaraldi gave us Trick or Treat, Neil Getz, Flock of Demons, and it was Jack White taking me back. Hey there, it's Undercurrents. I'm Sierra. Hope you're having a spooktacular Halloween weekend. Let's stretch out with this jam by the Jimi Hendrix Experience now, Voodoo Chili. Sorry, I'm being told that's Voodoo Chile. I thought it was Voodoo Chili. Either way, let's tune in now.

Yeah, that was Voodoo Child by the Jimi Hendrix Experience. Hey, thanks for listening. 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
2: 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Northwest Expressions, a diverse exhibition at Northwind Art featuring 58 creations in two and three dimensions, continues through August 10th inside the Jeanette Best Gallery. Also showcased 2026 Round 2, a celebration of 12 local and regional artists, continues through September 7th. All gallery exhibits will be open from 12 noon to 5 p.m. For more information, visit the Northwind Art website. Join park rangers and staff at Battery Stoddard in Fort Worden for a ranger talk about how the Army shaped the forest. The presentation is open to the public and will be held this afternoon from 5 to 5:30 p.m. An Empty Bowl Press presents an evening of reading and conversation with two of their published poets, Anna Odessa Linzer and Misty St. Clair, both of whom explore their deep connection to the land in their various writings. The reading will be held from 6 to 8 p.m. inside the Hay Barn at Finn River Cidery in Chimicum. For more information, see the Finn River website or visit emptybowl.org. On tonight's entertainment calendar, Vintage presents the guitar stylings of singer-songwriter Johnny Hinchman from 3 to 5 p.m. KPTZ joins the Main Street Concerts on the Dock to welcome the mountain blues vibes of the Backwood Huskers to Pope Marine Park. The venue and beer garden open at 4:30 with the musicians taking the stage from 5 to 7 p.m. Also today, live bossa nova jazz with Harbor Jazz at the Bottle Shop inside the Bishop Hotel gets underway from 5 to 7 p.m. It's board game night at Strange Days Comics and Games from 5 to 8:30 p.m. The Keg and I hosts its weekly open mic night from 5:30 to 7:30 p.m. KPTZ is proud to present the next Candlelight Concert at the Trinity United Methodist Church in Port Townsend with singer-songwriter Tom Melancone of the Americana rock band American Flats. The concert starts at 7 p.m. Also, the weekly open mic night at the Crazy Otter commences from 7:30 to 9 p.m. Roots Fusion Dancing on the newly renovated dance floor at Brigitte's Loft upstairs above Bizarre Girls Yarn Shop gets moving from 7 p.m. to 9:30 p.m. At the Rose Theater, Christopher Nolan's epic retelling of Homer's The Odyssey continues on the main Rose screen downstairs, alongside the new animated comedy Minions and Monsters at the Rosebud. Upstairs, inside the Starlight Room, Obsession screens in the afternoon, and the neo-noir series continues in the evening with the Coen Brothers' 1984 debut, Blood Simple. See the Rose Theater's website for showtimes and tickets. And at the Wheel in Motor movie, the Disney double bill of Toy Story 5 and the live-action version of Moana continues. Gates open at 7:45 p.m. and the show starts at dusk. And coming soon, on Friday, Centrum Free Friday concerts continue on the Nora Porter Commons lawn at Fort Worden, this week from 12 noon to 2 p.m., with a special two-hour blowout to ring in the weekend with Jazz Port Townsend, featuring guest teaching faculty from Centrum's jazz program. As always, bring a blanket or chair, and if you can't be there, don't despair. KPTZ 91.9 FM will broadcast the concert live on the air and also streaming live at kptz.org. Elsewhere on Friday, old-time fiddle tunes with Dave Thielk and friends live in Taps at the Guardhouse from 3 to 5 p.m. Singer-songwriters Joanna Serenko and Tyler Dale highlight the afternoon at Vintage from 4:30 to 6:30 p.m. Guitarist Bill Volmet makes his music at the Old Alcohol Plant from 6 to 8 p.m. The upbeat roots rock and bluegrass Americana of Honey Ruckus takes the stage at Finn River Cidery from 7 to 9 p.m. And the opening night main stage concert to kick off Jazz Port Townsend at McCurdy Pavilion in Fort Worden features an exciting lineup of world-class artists and collaborators, including Martin Wynn's Stars, A Chapter in Time, and Pat Bianchi's Organ Plus. The concert begins at 7 p.m. See the Centrum website for more information. On Saturday, Jazz Port Townsend continues with a Saturday afternoon concert at McCurdy Pavilion featuring extraordinary ensembles and artists from the Jazz Port Townsend community, including the Sarah Caswell Quartet, A Trio Moment, and the Centrum All-Star Big Band. The concert begins at 1 p.m. See Centrum website for more information. Elsewhere on Saturday, the Finn River Cider Garden welcomes the fantastic magic of Tobias the Mystic and the Traveling Spectacular for an afternoon of fun surprises, aerial acts, and even sword swallowing from 3 to 4:30 p.m. See the Finn River website for more details. Sound Advice takes over taps at the Guardhouse from 4 to 6 p.m. with beloved tunes from the 60s and 70s, including Motown hits and classic soul. The Port Townsend Winery presents another longtime Olympic Peninsula favorite, the Elderberries, from 4 to 6 p.m. The Cara Francis Jazz Trio play the Vintage Stage from 4:30 to 6:30 p.m. Saturday Sounds with rotating local musicians continue at the Bishop Block Bottle Shop from 5 to 7 p.m. And back in Fort Worden, Jazz Port Townsend culminates with an evening concert of bold, inventive performances from some of the leading voices in jazz, including the Wycliffe Gordon Quintet, Michael Mayo's Soliloquy Plus Horns, and Kneebody. The concert begins at 6 p.m. See Centrum's website for more information. Also on Saturday, guitarist Jack Dwyer sits in at the Old Alcohol Plant from 6 to 8 p.m. The blended western rock of Hominy Hash featuring Josh Sprague hits the stage at the Keg and I from 6 to 8 p.m. And it's rave-style electric dance music night from 7 to 10 p.m. at the Crazy Otter. On Sunday, La Rovia Soul and Jazz returns to taps at the Guardhouse from 4 to 6 p.m. KPTZ joins Finn River Cidery in presenting the first ever Concert in the Orchard in the new event space located outdoors among the fruit trees. The concert showcases the Jefferson County Boys, a three-piece acoustic bluegrass band, and will be held outside in the field or in the event of inclement weather under a spacious tent. Bring a blanket or chair and enjoy an evening of music in the orchard from 6 to 9 p.m. For more information, check the Finn River website. And finally, the Mississippi Hot Dogs bring the strings to close out the weekend at the Uptown Pub from 7 to 9 p.m. That's it for the Thursday calendar. Don't forget to submit your events to calendar at kptz.org 1 week ahead of time.
3: This is DJ Karen, the truck driver's daughter, and you're going to head out with me on the road today. We've got a nice eclectic mix. I hope you'll enjoy it, and we're going to get things kicked off with Warren Zevon.

And you're listening to KPTZ 91.9 FM in Port Townsend. This is DJ Karen. That was Neil Castle, a song called Maybe California from a very underrated and kind of obscure album that I love called Fade Away Diamond Time that came out in 1995. We heard the DeLines with The Oil Rigs at Night from Colfax, a 2014 release. Vincent Neil Emerson with one of his newer releases that was called The Great Highway, and that came out on Blue Stars that was released in 2026. And we started things off with Warren Zevon, his song called Carmelita, and that came out on his debut album that was released in 1976.

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1: And you're on the road with DJ Karen, the truck driver's daughter. And that's it. We heard Hem, the Fire Thief, from their 2004 album called Evening Land. Before that was Amy Helm with Mandolin Wind from This Too Shall Light, and that came out in 2018. Jenny Reynolds gave us The Way That You Tease from Any Kind of Angel, came out in 2020. And we started the set with Joshua Ray Walker, a song called Chasing Sunsets. This is from his new release, came out in 2026, called Ain't Dead Yet. And I'm so glad to hear it because he recovered from stage 4 colon cancer. So it's so great to still have him with us. Amazing voice, great songwriter, Joshua Ray Walker out of Texas. Let's hear some Kurt Vile. This is Every Time I Look at You.

0: Now, there you go. That was Barbara Allen Keith with a song called, it was on the tip of my tongue, A Stone's Throw Away. And she was kind of a folky, country folky rock singer in the 60s and 70s in New York. And she recorded two solo albums then, and then she reemerged in the 90s with her family band called the Stone Coyotes. And they've released 12 albums, and they continue to perform. Before that was Charlotte Cornfield, a newcomer there, a song called Long Game from her 2026 release, Hurts Like Hell. Kurt Vile started the set with Every Time I Look at You from Philadelphia's Been Good to Me, also a new release for him, came out in 2026. You're on the road with DJ Karen, the truck driver's daughter, and we are here at KPTZ 91.9 FM in Port Townsend.
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0: All right, we're going to keep on heading on down the road now. And some of you may know, I have a fascination with all things country rock, smooth rock, yacht rock. These things all merge and weave together, in my mind anyway. And we've got a set now where you'll hear some of that. A couple of surprises. Here we go. Here's the Birds.

And there you have it, the perfect mashup of yacht rock and country. That was the Doobie Brothers in a collaboration there with Sarah Evans, a cover of their song What a Fool Believes from a 2010 release. Incredible. It's called Southbound, and it is collaborations with country artists and the Doobie Brothers covering a variety of their songs. 13 incredible tracks. You might want to check that out. Before that was Ricky Nelson, 1972's Garden Party. We started the set with The Byrds, My Back Pages from 1967's Younger Than Yesterday, but the kicker in that set was Golden Rainbow by who? Looking Glass. That's right. The incredible singers of Brandy that came out on the album of their same name, Looking Glass, that came out in 1972. Hey, thanks everybody for being here with me on the road today. DJ Karen, the truck driver's daughter. And we're going to keep things going on down the road. And who have we got next? We have a set with Tin in it. Here's Miranda Lambert.

And a couple of songs, both called Tin Man, that one by America and the first one by Miranda Lambert. If it sounded a little crunchy, that's because a version of that song that she recorded outdoors near a campfire. And that's about it for the road today. I'm getting ready to head out. I'm going to leave you with a song that was introduced to me when I met Victoria Vox, who was here for the Ukulele Festival a couple of weeks ago. She performed this live on the air here in the studio, and it's just a beautiful, amazing song. I hope it'll give you some inspiration for your day. It's called Same Dirt.

0: 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I was so
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0: 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And this is DJ Christine on this Thursday morning sitting in for Gary on Soundings AM. I've got a great mix of music for us today. I've got a little bit of new stuff, a little bit of old stuff. I was in Iceland recently, so I'm mixing in a little bit of Icelandic music for us. So I'm sure you'll find something that you enjoy, maybe something new that you didn't even know you wanted to hear. So I'm going to start us off with something brand new from a band I really like, Sylvanesso. This is called Concrete Glen.

0: And that is Ólafur Arnalds. He is an Icelandic neoclassical composer. He composes on his own and with other musicians. That song, Take My Leave of You, you may have heard if you watch the series Broadchurch. He and Sigur Rós did a lot of the soundtracking for that. Moby before that with the late Mark Lanegan on The Lonely Night from 2022's Innocence. Mary in the Junkyard with something brand new, Blood, from their album Role Model Hermit. And Sylvanesso with something brand new that features a sample of Sigur Rós's Svenji Englar, which is a song you may be familiar with from the movie Vanilla Sky or other soundtracks it's appeared in. And that song, Concrete Glen, brand new, just came out last week. And that brings us all up to speed here on Soundings AM. This is DJ Christine filling in for Gary today. I have just a bunch of different music for you. I hope you're enjoying what you're hearing. You can reach out to me here, dj@kptz.org. 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And you can let me know what you're thinking of things. I got a couple of messages for us, and then we're going to jump right back into the music again.
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0: So I picked up a lot of music when I was in Iceland, and not everything I bought was Icelandic. I picked this up on vinyl after loving this album for years and wondering why didn't I own it on vinyl. So this is one of my favorite songs from the album we're about to listen to. Enjoy this.

Well, put a record on. That's what I did. You see, this is radio, and sometimes things don't function. And so when I went to take a break, the mic didn't function. So I had put the music right back on and figured out what was going on with the mic. That was Love Dean. I Put a Record On. And that is from their latest release. And if you were lucky enough to see Rachel and Luke Price at, they were here for VoiceWorks this year, last year for both VoiceWorks and FiddleTunes, you just know how lovely they are and how lovely their music is. Ladilio Valdez with Los Mirlos with La Cuenta. And that's a new single from them. Los Mirlos is just collaborating with everybody. They've also collaborated with La Lom and I think Hermanos Gutierrez. So a lot of Cumbrian mixed type music coming out lately. Cat Stevens with Moonshadow, that goes all the way back to the teaser and the Fire Cat. And I started this set with Annie Lennox and Y from the album Diva. And that brings us all up to speed. 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I hope you've been enjoying the set. If you are, you can let me know here at kptz.org. Oh, sorry, DJ at kptz.org. You probably need the entire email address for it to make any sort of sense, right? So anyway, let's go ahead and jump right back into the music. This is a song I heard on a TV show, and I thought this was just such a really great cover. I thought I would share it with all of you.

0: Axel Flóvent with Quiet Eyes. Axel is another Icelandic artist I'm featuring today. Before that, our own local Simon Lynch, who also happens to be a Greenlander. And so his song Paper Thin from his album Deep Snow features a picture of him as a child in Greenland. It's a great thing to take a look at. Slow Dive before that with Shanty from 2023's Everything Is Alive. Sarah Cahoon with Nowhere to Be Found from her debut album, Sarah Cahoon, and her newest album is coming out soon. And I know both myself and DJ Mark from Floating Bridge have been playing a lot of her new record. Something to check out. Of Monsters and Men, another Icelandic band with Little Talks. That is from Live at KEXP, another local radio station, and that one, Volume 8. And that Of Monsters and Men, I got a nice note about that from Kai, thank you. And also wanted to say that somebody told me that they didn't realize that like it was a conversation between a couple where one of the folks was dead. So, yeah, it is about Little Talks with Ghosts. And Lena Hall started us out with her cover of Thompson Twins' Hold Me Now. That comes from the TV show Friends and Neighbors. And Lena Hall, also a Tony Award-winning artist. So, you know, she came by that cover with some cred, you know, and that's probably why when I heard it, I was like, wow, that's really good. Probably the best thing out of the TV show was the song. So anyway, let's go ahead. I got a couple of messages for you, and we're going to jump right back into our Thursday music with a Thursday song.
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0: All right, Calexico covering Love's Alone Again, or that comes from an album Convict Pool released in 2023. Nick Drake before that with Northern Sky from Brighter Later, another album I picked up on vinyl while in Iceland. And, you know, reading liner notes and stuff, I noticed that John Cale was really involved, John Cale of Velvet Underground, and he plays on that Northern Sky song. Amy Winehouse covering The Girl from Ipanema. Did you know you needed that cover today? And that comes from a release, Lioness, which was a bunch of just unreleased and alternative tracks and stuff. And we started with Morphine and Thursday from Cure for Pain. Whenever I'm on Thursday, I have to play Morphine. Well, I am DJ Christine. I've been with you sitting in for DJ Gary. I am typically on Mixtape on Friday afternoons. Tomorrow afternoon, I'm going to have Laura Newman of Abracadabra Trip on, and she's going to talk about her new album and maybe play us a couple of songs if we're lucky. And you should join me then, 3 to 5 on Fridays. That's my normal show. I have a couple of other messages for you. It's Concerts on the Dock night, so don't forget that KPTZ and PT Main Street are excited to present the Backwoods Huskers tonight from 5 to 7 at Pope Marine Park in downtown Port Townsend. They weave bluegrass, country, folk, rock, and country blues into a tapestry they call mountain blues. Their tight harmonies and improvisational jams create a sound that's both timeless and full of life, bringing a little twang, a little soul, and a whole lot of magic to the dock. I don't know why that was so hard for me to say, but maybe I'll see you there tonight. I got one other message for you, and then we're going to get right back to the music. I'll probably just jump on and say goodbye before 11.
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0: Here's another Icelandic band for you. They're called Starwalker.

Thanks again. This is DJ Christine. I've been sitting in on soundings for DJ Gary. He'll be in this afternoon or this evening for his PM show. This is Sigur Rós with Hoppipola, or Hopping Into Puddles, from their 2005 release, Talk. Before that, you heard Thievery Corporation with The Temple of I and I, from the album of the same name, and Fleet Foxes with a song written right here in Fort Worden, Battery Kinsey, from Helplessness Blues. Thanks again. Have a great day. 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
1: Because you get people like you and people of freedom that disturb my justice. That's why I'm back. I owe this to my community. To again, people of freedom like JPP and other organizations who did great work standing for justice.
0: The head of Milwaukee's largest mosque is still at risk of deportation, despite being freed last month from an ICE jail after 80 days. Salah Sarsour, a green card holder of over 30 years, born in the occupied West Bank, says he's targeted for his speech in support of Palestinian rights. He'll join us today from Wisconsin. Then Palestinian rights activist and Columbia University graduate student Mohsen Madawi. He's also facing deportation. A three-judge federal appeals panel has just overturned a lower court ruling that freed him from ICE detention last year, just before his graduation.
2: This is not just my case, but it is a driving to a deep question about the heart of this country that is related to the Constitution. And the question that is at stake, do we believe in the rule of law according to the Constitution, or do we believe in the rule of whoever is in power?
0: Mohsen Madawi would join us from Vermont. And we speak to the Israeli-American genocide scholar Omer Bartov. His latest warning: if the plans that are currently being elaborated for Gaza go forward, genocide may come to be seen by some nations as the legitimate and lucrative extension of politics by other means, unquote. All that and more coming up. Welcome to Democracy Now!, democracynow.org, the War and Peace Report. I'm Amy Goodman. The Republican-led House of Representatives has approved a $95 billion budget framework to fund the U.S. war in Iran while pressuring states to adopt new restrictions on voting. The framework outlines $73 billion in additional funding for war and intelligence gathering, $12 billion in farm aid, $10 billion for a fund aimed at incentivizing states to adopt core components of the Save America Act, including a voter ID requirement for in-person voting. Millions of citizens who lack easy access to the bill's required forms of documentation could be at risk of disenfranchisement. The House approved the framework by a vote of 216 to 214. With all Democrats present casting votes in opposition. Three Democrats were absent or did not record a vote. This is Washington Congressmember Pramila Jayapal.
3: Months after Hegseth claimed victory, Iran continued to strike American assets in the Middle East, kill American service members, and close the Straits of Hormuz. The administration has clearly gotten us into a war that they have no clue how to get us out of. Americans deserve a clear strategy, not shifting explanations that change by the day. They deserve thoughtful diplomacy, not tweets like the one that the president just released today.
0: Congresswoman Jayapal was referring to Trump's Truth Social post, reading, quote, "From this point forward, anytime the Islamic Republic of Iran shoots at a ship in the Strait of Hormuz, whether it is be by missile, rocket, drone, or any other device or weapon, the United States will bomb and destroy one bridge or power plant, including those located next to or in the capital city of Tehran," the president wrote. Iran's foreign minister Abbas Araghchi responded on social media, quote, "Our defense doctrine is clear, eye for an eye. Any aggression against Iran, including our infrastructure, will compel a powerful and decisive response," unquote. The war of words came as the U.S. bombed Iran for a 12th consecutive night. Iranian officials reported a U.S. missile attack on a passenger terminal at a border crossing into Iraq killed two people and wounded 11 others. Separately, the U.S. struck sites across southern Iran, including Bushehr, Avaz, Jask, Andimeshk, and Sidik. Iran responded with fresh missile and drone attacks on Kuwait, Jordan, and Bahrain, where U.S. forces are based. Iran's Islamic Revolutionary Guard Corps announced it had stopped three oil tankers from passing through the Strait of Hormuz. It said in a statement one of the ships exploded and caught fire before the other two reversed course. Meanwhile, in Yemen, Iran-allied Houthi fighters announced they attacked two Saudi oil tankers in the Red Sea. A Saudi news agency later confirmed one ship was on fire. Oil prices climbed on the news to nearly $100 a barrel. Secretary of State Marco Rubio is defending President Trump's agreement to provide Saudi Arabia with a civilian nuclear program using U.S. technology. Rubio spoke on the sidelines of the ASEAN summit in the Philippines.
4: I'll let the agreement speak for itself. Suffice it to say that any agreement that we're going to make with any country in the world on civil nuclear energy is going to be one that will have safeguards in place to ensure that it can't be turned into a weapons program. And one of the best safeguards is to make sure that American technology and American companies are the ones that are involved in doing it.
0: The deal is likely worth tens of billions of dollars to U.S. nuclear energy companies like Westinghouse, whose reactors produce plutonium as a byproduct. Non-proliferation experts warn that waste could be reprocessed for use in nuclear warheads. James Acton of the Carnegie Endowment for International Peace wrote, quote, "If true, this is tantamount to the United States giving up on non-proliferation," unquote. Here in New York, a federal judge has set a trial date of June 1st of next year for former Venezuelan President Nicolas Maduro and his wife, Celia Flores, a former member of Venezuela's National Constituent Assembly. Maduro and his wife, Flores, were abducted by the U.S. military during a raid of their compound in Caracas, January. They appeared in a Manhattan courtroom on Wednesday, where they denied charges of drug trafficking. Meanwhile, demonstrators gathered outside the courthouse, protesting both for and against U.S. intervention in Venezuela.
5: The United States does not have the interests of the Venezuelan people in mind. All it wants is the oil. It wants the natural resources. That's all it's interested in.
0: More details are emerging about the fatal shooting of Lorenzo Salgado Araujo by ICE agents in Houston, Texas, July 7th. According to the written statements of two witnesses who were in the van when he was shot dead, two unmarked vehicles struck them from behind and the side, forcing their vehicle to come to a halt. Daniel Tirado Pantoja, a passenger in the back of the van, said, quote, "Lorenzo had come to a full stop while the agents fired," unquote. Jose Trinidad Rojas Pliego, who was also in the back of the van, confirmed the account, saying, quote, "When Lorenzo stopped the van, the officer shot him anyway," unquote. Lorenzo Salgado Araujo was an immigrant from Mexico who'd lived in the United States for 30 years. He's the father of three sons who are all U.S. citizens. The Miami Herald reports a 28-year-old Mexican national killed during an encounter with ICE last week was in the United States on a tourist visa and had arrived in Florida just 2 days before his death. Juan Jairo Coronia Duran had traveled from Guanajuato, Mexico, to Atlanta in June to visit family and friends before visiting Florida for a beach holiday. He was killed by a semi-truck while fleeing immigration officials after they approached him at a gas station near St. Augustine. Coronia Duran is among four ICE-related deaths that occurred in less than 1 week. On Capitol Hill, Democrats on the House Homeland Security Committee Wednesday pressed ICE officials about body cameras, vehicle stops, and training in the wake of ICE-related killings of immigrants. The public hearing came after ICE officials told lawmakers in a closed-door briefing that there have been 56 complaints of excessive force against ICE agents. 32 were cleared, with just one ICE agent referred for disciplinary action. This is Democratic Congressmember Jamie Raskin.
6: Since the administration took office, more than 50 people have died in ICE custody. More have died in custody in 2025 than in any year in the last two decades. The rate of death in ICE custody is spiking because the conditions are simply worse than they've ever been before. ICE and DHS traffic in lawless violence, propaganda, and disinformation to mask all the corruption and cruelty, which are the daily bread of the system.
0: In Madison, Wisconsin, protests erupted Wednesday after local police shot dead a black man, in broad daylight and in front of witnesses. The shooting occurred early in the afternoon of Madison's Marquette neighborhood, just 2 miles from the state capitol. Police say they were responding to a report of a person allegedly checking parked vehicles when they confronted the man on his bicycle, who later fled the scene. After they tracked him down, an armed struggle ensued when the man allegedly pulled out a knife and attacked an officer. Bystander video shows officers struggling with the man before he's tasered and kicked to the ground and held down with his knee. An officer then fires his gun at the man at close range. Urban Triage, a Madison-based black community advocacy group, said, quote, "Another black man is dead on a Madison street. And our community watched him die before we even knew his name. That's the cruelty of state violence," they said. In Italy, protests erupted after the death of a Moroccan-born man in police custody. Abdurrahim Fakir, a 42-year-old immigrant business owner, was pinned to the ground by police, and his last moments were captured and circulated widely on social media. The footage shows two officers holding him down as he screams for help in Italian. A third man holds his feet as he's bound. Fakir continues screaming until he is unconscious. Police in Bologna said dozens of officers were injured and 6 vehicles were damaged after the protests as demonstrators vandalized shop windows and set dumpsters on fire. This is Fakir's niece.
7: We will continue to demand the truth for him and for our family so that no one else ever has to go through what he went through. Thank you all from the bottom of my heart. Thank you.
0: In the United States, the Republican-led House Ways and Means Committee has subpoenaed Breakthrough News, demanding the independent online news outlet hand over internal communications and financial records. Breakthrough News says it's being targeted over its coverage of U.S. mass deportations, ICE abuses, Cuba and Palestine solidarity, and U.S. foreign policy. Breakthrough News has launched a fundraiser to pay for legal expenses. In a statement, it said, quote, "For years, Republican lawmakers have painted a target on our backs, falsely claiming our political views and reporting are part of some foreign plot," unquote. And New York City Mayor Zoran Mamdani announced he does not have the authority to arrest Israeli Prime Minister Benjamin Netanyahu when he arrives in New York to attend the UN General Assembly in September. Instead, the mayor urged federal authorities to enforce an ICC arrest warrant for the Israeli leader. This is Mayor Mamdani in a video.
8: "As I've said, I agree with the ICC that Benjamin Netanyahu should be arrested and tried for his crimes, as I do for anyone else charged by the ICC. My administration has reviewed every avenue available under applicable law to determine whether New York City could execute the International Criminal Court's arrest warrant if Benjamin Netanyahu came here. It is clear that we do not have the independent legal authority to enforce this warrant. The federal government, however, does, and I call on them to join the ICC and execute this warrant."
0: Mayor Mamdani's video has been viewed on X more than 80 million times. Later in the broadcast, we will speak with the Israeli-born genocide scholar Omer Bartov. And those are some of the headlines. This is Democracy Now!, democracynow.org, The War and Peace Report. I'm Amy Goodman.
9: And I'm Nermeen Sheikh. Welcome to our listeners and viewers across the country and around the world. On March 30th, on a morning like any other in my hometown of Milwaukee, a man in plain clothes emerged from a car speeding toward me, a handgun visible at his side, and asked, "Are you Salah Sarsour?" Within minutes, nearly a dozen cars and some 20 agents, masked, plain clothes, one flashing a U.S. Immigration and Customs Enforcement badge, converged on me and informed me that I was under arrest. These are the words of Salah Sarsour, president of the Milwaukee Islamic Society, published by USA earlier this week. Sarsour, who is Palestinian, has been in a protracted deportation battle since that day, despite being a legal permanent resident of the United States for over 30 years. Following his arrest, Sarsour was detained in an ICE jail for 80 days. Sarsour's lawyers say he's being targeted for deportation by the federal government over his advocacy for Palestinian human rights. Attorneys for DHS, the Department of Homeland Security, are claiming Sarsour was arrested for allegedly lying on his 1999 1993 green card application about a conviction in Israeli military courts when he was a teenager in the occupied West Bank. In June, a district judge, appointed by President Trump, agreed with Sarsour's attorneys, saying they had, quote, presented a substantial claim of First Amendment retaliation and that Sarsour's detention was unlawful. He was released and reunited with his family, which includes 6 children and 9 grandchildren, all of whom are U.S. citizens.
0: But that ruling has no bearing on his deportation case. On Wednesday, a federal immigration judge heard arguments in deportation proceedings for Salah Sarsour. Those proceedings continue next week. In a USA Today op-ed, Salah Sarsour wrote, quote, as a national leader supporting some of the largest and longest-standing grassroots organizations for Palestinian rights, my arrest marked a serious escalation in the Trump administration's repression agenda. This is not just an attack against me and others working for Palestinian freedom. It's an attempt to dismantle the very values we profess as a nation. For more, we go to Wisconsin, where we're joined by Salah Sarsour himself. Thanks so much for being with us. When we were in Milwaukee on Mother's Day, one person after another came up to us to say, do you know about Salah Sarsour? You had been jailed for more than a month at that point. Can you describe further what happened to you, how you were approached, and what your detention was like?
10: Good morning. Thank you very much for having me this morning with you guys. I really appreciate that. Actually, as you mentioned in your report, in March 30th, it was the day when I was very surprised when ICE agents came toward me with guns and they asked to arrest me in that day. And they took me immediately to Chicago, then to Indiana facility. And that day, by the way, this morning, I was supposed to take my mom to her doctor appointment. And I honestly, I thought they are mistaken. They just... They're supposed to take someone else, and they came toward me. But unfortunately, after a while, I felt like I was targeted, as you mentioned in the report, because my activism and because I'm standing with just causes, and I'm practicing my free speech. And I felt the Trump administration targeting me for that.
9: And Salah, could you just lay out what exactly is the U.S. government alleging?
10: Actually, they came after me for some very old accusations. Even the federal judge clearly released me from all those accusations. It's just like, again, as I mentioned, it just like it was a very tough experience and a kind of a bad memory journey with the ICE detention for no reason but my activism and my free of speech. And I really felt like if it happened to me, it could happen to anyone because, as you mentioned even in your report, I'm a businessman, family man, someone who build bridges with faiths and other communities and working to build a society. So I was asking all the time why the government targets me and why I'm here in this inmate facility in Indiana. There is no reason for that.
9: And you also wrote, Salah, in your USA Today piece, quote, aspects of my confinement were hauntingly reminiscent of my experience growing up under a brutal Israeli military occupation in the West Bank, where we became accustomed to violent, humiliating treatment at the hands of Israeli soldiers. As a child of 15, I was imprisoned for 2 years on charges that included throwing stones and was subjected to intimidation, coercive interrogation tactics, and threats of rape. So could you elaborate on that and the fact that you felt this was reminiscent to your time in Israeli custody, your time here in ICE detention?
10: Yes, actually, in ICE detention, as you mentioned, it brought to me this bad memories when my childhood, when I was under the Israeli actually military occupation and Israeli military rules in Palestine, in West Bank. So I never thought in my life that I will see such facility in the United States here with all this kind of bad treatment. So immediately, as I mentioned, it brought me this memories, what I went through as a child when they arrested me from my house, when the Israeli soldiers came and arrested me and make me go through 2 years at least in a prison for one reason, that I'm a Palestinian, that's all.
0: And you also talk about what you had to sign when you were held. You were held for almost 2 years by the Israeli authorities when you were a teenager?
10: Yes, I went through two experiences in prison in Palestine, one of them 2 years, actually. And this is not only me. As you know, as Palestinians, we live under Israeli occupation, military occupation, and there is no equal rights there. So thousands and thousands of Palestinian children, they went through this experience, actually.
0: When I was in Milwaukee, as I mentioned, in May, I spoke to Jody Melamed, a member of Jewish Voice for Peace Milwaukee. She talked about how many in the Jewish community organized for your release. This is what she said.
11: As Jewish Voice for Peace, we know him to be an amazing human being, a doer of mitzvahs. He's like the papa bear of our Palestinian solidarity movement. We love him. We need him back. His case also represents Jews really standing against the weaponizing of the immigration system in the name of anti-Semitism. We have 8,000 signatures on Bend the Ark letter. We have hundreds of signatures from Wisconsin Jews. So Jews for whom the red line is the First Amendment are really coming together, and we're going to have a big vigil for him.
0: So that was Jody Melamed of Jewish Voice for Peace, Milwaukee. When you got out of ICE detention, you thanked, among others, JVP, Jewish Voice for Peace. You also greeted your newest grandchild, who was born while you were jailed. You're the father of six, grandfather of nine. Can you talk about what the solidarity meant and what it meant to be apart from your family?
10: I mean, thanks God, there is many great people, people of values, like Jewish Voice of Peace, other people of faith, Christian, Muslims, Jewish, who works together, like always, to stand with justice. And this means a lot to me, and especially for someone who's going through an unjust situation. And as you mentioned, like, I'm a family man, living with my children, and all my children, by the way, my six children, they finished colleges here in Wisconsin. And I have nine grandchildren. All of them are American citizens. I have my mother. She's 85 years old. She really needs me for her support, daily support. So someone living this kind of life, I never imagined myself living like in a prison in the States. It was never like even an idea in my mind to think about it. And as you mentioned, like my daughter Sundus, actually, she had my number nine grandchildren, which is her fourth child, coming while I was in Indiana prison. And it was a very difficult timing for me, actually.
9: So, Salah, can you explain what comes next now?
10: I mean, first of all, I really like to thank all media outlets and all community members, leaders, organizations, people of faith, people of values, who's standing with me, and this is what give me support. And this make me continue the fight to stay with my family, with my children, with people I love. So I have a great, actually, legal team who's working hard to keep me here and to win this fight. And I have a big hope after the federal judge actually released me from the prison, and clearly he highlighted that, as you mentioned, I'm a community person, a family person, a legal resident since 32 years, someone who stands with just causes, and he highlighted my freedom of speech. So this gives me hope in the system, and this gives me hope that I will go through like a fair treatment, and it will end me free and back working to my family and my community who relies on me.
0: Well, Salah Sassoor, we will continue to follow your case. President of the Islamic Society of Milwaukee, the largest mosque community in Wisconsin, and a national board member of American Muslims for Palestine. We'll link to your op-ed in USA Today, headlined, ICE Detain Me for 80 Days. America's silence is no longer an option. Coming up, Palestinian rights activist, Columbia University graduate student Mohsen Madawi. He is also facing deportation. A three-judge federal appeals panel has just overturned a lower court ruling that freed him from ICE detention last year, just before his Columbia graduation. Stay with us.

0: Inside My Head by Sove the Second from Boise, Idaho. This is Democracy Now!, democracynow.org, The War and Peace Report. I'm Amy Goodman with Nermeen Sheikh.
1: We turn now to the case of another Palestinian green card holder, an activist born under Israeli occupation, who's also at risk of deportation from the U.S. after speaking out for Palestinian human rights. Mohsen Madawi is a Columbia University graduate student. Last year, masked and hooded ICE agents detained him when he appeared for what he believed would be a final naturalization interview in Vermont. He was held for 16 days before a judge ordered his release. Then, on Tuesday, a three-judge federal appeals panel overturned the lower court ruling that had freed Madawi from ICE custody. The ruling comes 2 months after the U.S. Board of Immigration Appeals reinstated deportation proceedings against him.
0: After his release from ICE custody last year, Mohsen Madawi returned to Columbia University and graduated with a bachelor's degree in philosophy. He's now a graduate student at Columbia. In addition to his Palestine advocacy, Mohsen is also the former president of Columbia University's Buddhist Association. Mohsen Madawi joined

0: come back to New York to graduate from Columbia. And he said you should be not only allowed to graduate, but talk to anyone you wanted to, et cetera. But now a federal judge ruling has overturned that decision.
1: Good morning, Amy and Armin, and to your audience. This decision is very disappointing and, on a personal level, heart-wrenching, because I put my trust in the court and I continue to believe in the legal and in the court system in America. Nevertheless, I feel still hopeful, optimistic, and resolved and determined to achieve justice for myself and for millions of people in this country, whether if they are green card holders or students, international students, whose this action actually is chilling their speech and creating more fear among the community, that they know that the government can punish them and arrest them, detain them, and deport them possibly, just because the government disagree with their speech. And this is what I'm fighting for. I'm fighting for justice, to be able to speak my truth and to be able to say, stop the ongoing genocide against my people. Enough is enough. Palestinian people deserve to have safety, freedom, and equal rights between the river and the sea. And this government is trying to silence me, targeting me, like what we heard from Brother Salah Sarsour. Also, solidarity to him.
2: So, Nathan Fried Wessler, you are on Mohsen's legal team. If you could talk about what this ruling means and explain what a habeas petition is.
3: Yeah, habeas petition is one of the oldest forms of legal process we have. It dates from the 1200s in England as a way to give judges the power to release people from unjust or unconstitutional or illegal detention. Immediately after Mohsen was seized by immigration agents last year, his legal team filed a writ of habeas corpus in federal court. And within just a couple of weeks, a federal judge looked at the case and ordered him released, saying that there was strong reason to believe that this detention was in violation of his First Amendment rights. That's critical, because otherwise what the government wants is to be able to hold people, non-citizens, in immigration detention facilities for months or years while the very slow immigration court process plays out, to silence people by putting them behind bars just because the Secretary of State or some other high-level official doesn't like what they say. That is just textbook censorship, and the First Amendment doesn't allow it. And it's critical that judges have the power to get people out of jail in that situation. And unfortunately, this panel of an appeals court this week overturned the district court judge's ruling and said that actually federal court judges do not have the power to let people out of detention in this circumstance. Instead, Mohsen and people like him are supposed to go to immigration court before judges who aren't actually independent judges. They're employees of the executive branch in a process that takes a very long time.
0: You mean immigration judges?
3: Immigration judges are, right? Go through that process, and then at the end of that process, finally see a federal judge and make your First Amendment arguments. That's just not tenable in a democracy. There's no way to get back the time that someone has spent locked up in prison in retaliation for their speech.
2: And if you could talk about, you mentioned the Secretary of State Rubio's memo last year. If you could explain what specifically it said and what section of the Immigration and Nationality Act it relied on.
3: Yeah, there's an old section of federal immigration law that gives the government the power to exclude or deport people who are posing a serious threat to American foreign policy. And that's what the Secretary of State invoked as to Mohsen. But he invoked it based solely on Mohsen's lawful speech. This two-page memo that the Secretary of State signed makes that very clear. It's only based on his lawful speech, his advocacy as a student at Columbia University about the rights of Palestinians and justice in Palestine. That cannot stand next to the First Amendment to the Constitution, which protects everybody's freedom of speech, including non-citizens. If you're in the country, you are protected.
2: So in other words, that is that explicitly in the Constitution, that First Amendment rights are granted also simply to people who live in the U.S. or people who are U.S. green card holders or people who hold visas?
3: The First Amendment protects the right of the people, not U.S. citizens, and federal courts, including

0: including the Supreme Court, going back well into the last century, have said over and over that that includes non-citizens. And Mohsen has been a lawful permanent resident, a green card holder, for more than a decade. Right? He is deeply rooted in the United States. If there's anyone who deserves the protections of this part of the Constitution, it's someone like Mohsen, who's part of the community, who's adding his voice to vital debates of the day.
1: And Mohsen Mahdawi, can you talk about the day you were taken when you were at, I mean, you were beyond green card holder. You were going for final approval to become a U.S. citizen. Can you talk about the day you were called to Vermont and you appeared for that final naturalization interview and what happened to you there?
2: This is the message that the government is trying to send to everyone who's considering to become a citizen, that after you believe in the Constitution and the promise that it has, and when you say, I believe that I want to belong to this country, this is the community that I have been in for a while, I rooted here, I created life here, and I decided to apply for my citizenship, to become a citizen of this country. And when I was asked if I'm willing to protect and defend the Constitution of this country, by the end of my interview, I was handcuffed, detained, and thrown in prison just because I spoke up for Palestine. Now, what is ironic is I am still holding up the pledge that I did not take, because everything I am doing right now, fighting in the courts, I'm not fighting only for myself and for my freedom. I'm fighting because I believe in the Constitution of this country, because I believe that the First Amendment is called and named the First Amendment for a reason. It's not the second, it's not the third. It protects the pillars of democracy to be able to express yourself, the freedom of expression. And as exactly as Nate has mentioned, I was tested on basically a questionnaire that's provided by the immigration branch. And one of the questions on those tests was, who has the right to the First Amendment? And it is stated there and still there. I checked it out the other time. And it says everybody in this country. But this is not the only dangerous thing, Amy. I think what I shared is this is a legal error. I'm going to share a bit why. Because in the Declaration of the Independence of this country, what they say, the right that all men are created equal and they have the right to life, liberty, and pursuit of happiness. What is the right to liberty? Is exactly against what is happening right now, which is unjust detention and targeting of me. And also think of the other DNA, something baked in the Constitution of this country, which is what Alexander Hamilton established. We're talking 1788, Article 78, and it's creating separation between the branches of the judicial branch and the executive branch to prevent abuse of power. What the government is doing right now, abusing the system of immigration, and we saw that evident. The judge who dismissed my case back, I believe, in March, was fired by the executive branch. And they see all of these abuses that are taking place. So this is why it's dangerous. And the last point I want to drive here is habeas corpus itself is also in the Constitution. If you check Article 1, Section 9, habeas corpus is there to protect constitutional rights such as this one. So this decision is undermining the basic freedoms here, and if they can do it to me, if they can intimidate me, detain me, put me in deportation, throw me in prison, they can do it to anybody in this country. And this is, again, connecting injustice in this country and injustice in Palestine. It's the same fight. They're trying to create different tiers of rights.
1: I want to quickly ask, you were former president of the Columbia Buddhist Association, Columbia undergrad. When you walked across the graduation line on the stage, we were covering you, your class, many stood up and gave you a standing ovation as you walked across the stage. Has Columbia spoken up for you?
2: I think that Colombia has it needs like it's in a situation of unconscious existence in terms of administration. Not only that, the community that knew me acknowledged my my contribution and acknowledged Palestinian rights. That's why thousands of students at Colombia has protested for Palestinian rights. But also the majority of this country right now sympathize with Palestine and don't want to support the Israeli genocide and apartheid. So Colombia has not supported me in any way possible. And not only Colombia, but also the mayor of New York City, who it's heartwarming to see that he's standing against Netanyahu and advocating for his arrest. But at the same time, he has not shared anything about my case. This decision was issued in New York City in the Second Circuit to a New York resident. And according to Zohran Mamdani, anyone who lives in New York is a New Yorker and deserves to be free and to live there. And I haven't heard anything from him. I hope that we can hear something from him about this.
1: I wanted to also ask Nathan Fried Wessler, the three-judge panel that ruled 3-0 to overturn the judge's decision who released Mohsen. The lead attorney is Deborah Livingston. She is a member of the Columbia Law School Factory. She's a law professor at Mohsen's university. Your thoughts on this?
0: Well, I think she and the other two members of the panel had just an incredibly crabbed, narrow understanding of the First Amendment and the right of habeas corpus. This case is not over. We'll be taking it to the full Second Circuit. That was a three-judge panel. The full set of judges can overturn that. That's right. And we'll be going there to make our arguments yet again that without robust access to the federal courts, when you've been thrown in jail in retaliation for your First Amendment rights, we just cannot have a functioning constitutional system. The judges who ruled this week gave that set of important principles incredibly short shrift, and that's not the end of the story. And I think it's important to acknowledge, too, that, you know, first, the federal government came for people speaking out about Palestine, but that's not where it's ended, and that's not where it's going to end. Just a few weeks ago, we learned about a man named Beto Corral, a Colombian immigrant, an asylum seeker, who was thrown into immigration detention because the Secretary of State didn't like that he was criticizing a right-wing presidential candidate in Colombia. There's going to be no end to the kinds of retaliation against protected core First Amendment political advocacy and speech if the courts don't shut it down now.
3: And Mohsen, just to go back to something that you mentioned earlier, I mean, your family is still living in a refugee camp in the West Bank, and you've drawn an analogy between what's happening to you in the U.S. and what Israel does to Palestinians when they speak up. If you could elaborate on that, and also the fact when this deportation order was given, you were not going to be deported back to Palestine, but to Jordan.
2: That's right, Nermeen, and thank you for the question. My family still lives under the apartheid system in the West Bank in a refugee camp where I was born and raised as a third generation. To this day, since 1948, my family are not only denied their right of return to their lands, but also they are denied their basic human rights. I lost a number of family members, and I'm talking since October 7th, four cousins in the West Bank. And in the second intifada, I lost my uncle and my two other cousins. I lost my best friend in front of my eyes. And people are still suffering on a daily basis. The settler attacks are intensifying, the military violent occupation. And we heard from Salah Sarsour, who's roughly the age of my father. So I can imagine my father in his shoes. And to confirm his experience, my father and all of my uncles and most of our male neighbors in the refugee camp were arrested when they were teenagers and kids by the Israeli occupation. So what is this government doing right now and this administration? One, they are continuing to support the genocide and the apartheid system that Israel is imposing on the Palestinian people. Two, they are coming after everybody who is trying to speak up here for Palestinian rights. And three, They are denying my own identity. When the immigration judge issued a deportation order, a final order of deportation, they did not even acknowledge my identity as a Palestinian. And they said he should be deported to Jordan, that I have no connection to Jordan whatsoever, except that I traveled to Jordan to come to the United States for the first time in my life, and it was one trip, and that's it. But I want to share to the audience and to everyone, I can be Palestinian, and I will continue to root myself in my Palestinian identity, and I am proud of it. And I can still strive and want to become an American as much as I feel rooted here in Vermont. We're like, I call it, we are like the hemlock trees here. The communities are interconnected, and Vermonters are sweet as the sap of the maple syrup. So what I want to share with you that my identity is not for negotiation, and I will continue to speak up because my family in the West Bank and in Gaza still suffering, and they are in dear need for healing from all of the trauma and pain that the Israeli occupation has caused them.
1: Mohsen Mahdawi, we want to thank you for being with us. We'll continue to follow your case. Columbia University graduate student, Palestinian activist, and Nathan Fried Wessler, deputy director of ACLU's Speech, Privacy, and Technology Project. Coming up, the Israeli-American genocide scholar, Omer Bartov. Stay with us.

0: When first unto this country, Nora Brown and Stephanie Coleman. This is Democracy Now!, democracynow.org. I'm Amy Goodman with Nermeen Sheikh.
1: New York City Mayor Zohran Mamdani has announced that he does not have legal authority to arrest Israeli Prime Minister Benjamin Netanyahu when he arrives in New York to attend the UN General Assembly in September. But Mamdani is urging federal authorities to enforce the ICC arrest warrant for the Israeli leader. On Tuesday, Mamdani released a short video that has since gone viral with over 80 million views on X.
2: Benjamin Netanyahu is a war criminal, the architect of a horrific genocide against the Palestinian people. He is responsible for the killing of more than 73,000 people, for the maiming of tens of thousands of children as those who survive undergo amputation without anesthesia, for the targeting of neonatal hospitals and maternity care centers, denying newborns even the chance to live, for the countless people he starved as he blocked food and humanitarian aid from reaching them, for the gunning down of hundreds of aid workers and journalists. And just last month, the UN confirmed that Palestinian children continue to be deliberately targeted and killed by Israeli armed forces, more than 8 months after the so-called ceasefire. The list goes on and on, all as we, as Americans, pay for the bombs that do the killing. There is a reason the International Criminal Court issued a warrant for his arrest. As human beings, we have spent generations building a shared understanding that there are crimes so grave they offend all of humanity. Anyone, with their eyes, with their heart, with their conscience, should recognize the devastation he has wrought and understand that he belongs before a court of law. As I've said, I agree with the ICC that Benjamin Netanyahu should be arrested and tried for his crimes, as I do for anyone else charged by the ICC. My administration has reviewed every avenue available under applicable law to determine whether New York City could execute the International Criminal Court's arrest warrant if Benjamin Netanyahu came here. It is clear that we do not have the independent legal authority to enforce this warrant. The federal government, however, does, and I call on them to join the ICC and execute this warrant. And I want to be equally clear. Benjamin Netanyahu is not welcome in New York City, nor is any other war criminal at large. While we cannot end the genocide on our own, we can decide whether our silence will become another weapon, and we can examine every tool we have to defend the humanity and dignity of all people. That is my commitment to you.
0: That was New York City Mayor Zohran Mamdani in a video he released on Tuesday night. It has since been viewed more than 80 million times on X alone. We're joined right now by Omer Bartov, Dean's Professor of Holocaust and Genocide Studies at Brown University. Born in Israel, has been described by the U.S. Holocaust Memorial Museum as one of the world's leading specialists on the subject of genocide. Professor Bartov has written a new essay for the New York Times headlined, "I'm a Scholar of Genocide. We're entering a terrifying new era." Last year, he wrote in New York Times op-ed, headlined, "I'm a genocide scholar. I know it when I see it." Professor Bartov, welcome back to Democracy Now! Today from Lisbon, Portugal. Can you start off by responding to Mayor Mamdani investigating whether he could arrest Prime Minister Netanyahu based on the warrant for his arrest of the International Criminal Court, and then explain your piece that you just wrote in the New York Times, headlined, "I'm a Scholar of Genocide. We're entering a terrifying new era."
3: Hi, Amy, and thank you for having me again. Mayor Mamdani said is precisely the right thing. First of all, Benjamin Netanyahu has been charged with war crimes and crimes against humanity. There's a warrant for his arrest, and he's been flying freely back and forth to the United States and visiting the White House. Now, we know, of course, that the United States is actually, United States government has actually been trying to undermine the International Criminal Court, the ICC. So we can't really expect that the current American administration will arrest Netanyahu. But it is very important for a major figure such as Mayor Mamdani to say what he said, and I greatly applaud him for it. As for what I wrote, what troubles me deeply, and that of course does not include your program, but in general, is that we have sort of taken our eyes off what is happening in Gaza and what the future of Gaza is. What troubles me is that Gaza is providing now an example not only of how you carry out genocide, but what is the future of genocide. And what I describe in this piece is that whether the plans that President Trump outlined, these 20 points, the creation of an ideal of a utopian city in Gaza, actually implemented or not, what we see now is a future of genocide where not only are people not being brought to account, people obviously like Benjamin Netanyahu and many of the people surrounding him, including Yoav Gallant, who is the other former Israeli Minister of Defense, who is also has a warrant for his arrest from the ICC, but that those countries, first of all, Israel, that carried out the genocide in Gaza and continues killing people there on a daily basis, and the countries that facilitated that, Israel's allies, both European allies and the United States, that not only provided Israel with impunity, but also supported it economically and militarily and politically, that those countries not only will never be accountable for that, but also that they will profit from this, that we will see potentially that something will be created in Gaza, which would be good for Israel, potentially good for Arab states that would support this new ideal city, good for European countries that will maintain their position in the Middle East, good for the United States, good for real estate moguls who will invest and profit from this venture. And the only people who were the victims of that genocide will continue being victimized by it, potentially being those who will build that ideal city and then serve the rich and famous who will inhabit it.
1: And indeed, Professor Bartov, you write in the piece that genocide may then come to seem by some nations as the legitimate and lucrative extension of politics by other means. But I'd like you to elaborate on the historical examples you give of genocides, those in which the victims have come out, have, so to speak, won, and those in which the perpetrators have won. One in the case of the Herero people in Southwest Africa, and the Germany's attempt to exterminate them, and then what happened following the Second World War with the genocide of the Jews of Europe.
3: Right. So what I write in the piece is that historically, at least in the case of modern genocide, starting in the 20th century, genocide usually ends in one of two ways. Either the genocidaire, the perpetrators, accomplish their goal, and the other is that they're stopped. And usually they're stopped because of military intervention, not just because they want to. Now, until 1945, some of the major genocide that occurred in the first part of the 20th century, the German genocide of the Herero and German Southwest Africa, now Namibia, in 1904, the genocide of the Armenians that began in 1915 by the Ottoman Empire during World War I, there was no mechanism for accountability. And so the countries that carried out these genocides, first of all, killed and then inherited, that is, actually profited from the killing and were never brought to account. There were some feeble attempts to do that with the Ottoman Empire after World War I, but they failed. And what the international community decided after 1945, in light of the Holocaust and other horrendous crimes carried out by Nazi Germany, was to set up a system that would prevent that kind of lack of accountability. Part of that system was the Genocide Convention of 1948. Now, that is not to say that there were not many genocides thereafter. Obviously, there were. But in most of the genocides that occurred, some kind of system kicked into place, especially after the fall of the Soviet Union, in the case of the genocide in the former Yugoslavia, in the case of the genocide in Rwanda, where at least some people were brought to account, and it was no longer possible to deny, as Germany had denied the genocide in Southwest Africa, and as Turkey continues to deny to this day the genocide in Armenia, it was no longer possible to deny that. And what we see now is that the denial of what Israel has done is ubiquitous because there is no mechanism that kicks into place. The mechanism exists, but it hasn't been activated to actually bring people to account. If you don't bring people to account, you're sliding back precisely into what the international community tried to prevent after 1945.
1: Professor Bagdov, before we conclude, if you could just explain why you think increasing opposition to Israel in the U.S. across many demographics is not going to make a difference in terms of Israel being held to account.
3: Well, look, I don't know that it will make a difference. It may make a difference, but we may have to wait until the next presidential election. I actually think that public opinion in the United States has been shifting both on the left and on the right for different reasons, and it's not impossible to think that a new American administration, whether Republican or Democratic, will have a different politics vis-à-vis Israel after the next election. However, that's a long way away, and what we are looking at now is an attempt to finalize this, to make people forget what happened in Gaza and to make them think that there is a bright future ahead and we don't need to think about the horrors that occur there and continue occurring. I'll just say that,
0: We have
3: on
0: 10
3: July
0: seconds.
3: 20th, on July 20th, there was an editorial in Haaretz which indicated that 1,114 people were killed since the ceasefire in Gaza, including 275 children. So the killing continues there, and it is time to put an end to it.
0: And we have to leave it there. Brown University professor Omer Batov, leading scholar in Holocaust and genocide studies. That does it for our show. I'm Amy Goodman with Nermeen Sheikh.
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6: 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Join park rangers and staff at Battery Stoddard in Fort Worden for a ranger talk about how the Army shaped the forest. The presentation is open to the public and will be held this afternoon from 5 to 5:30 p.m. An Empty Bowl Press presents an evening of reading and conversation with two of their published poets, Anna Odessa Linzer and Misty St. Clair, both of whom explore their deep connection to the land in their various writings. The reading will be held from 6 to 8 p.m. inside the Hay Barn at Finn River Cidery in Chimicum. For more information, see the Finn River website or visit emptybowl.org. On tonight's entertainment calendar, Vintage presents the guitar stylings of singer-songwriter Johnny Hinchman from 3 to 5 p.m. KPTZ joins the Main Street Concerts on the Dock to welcome the mountain blues vibes of the Backwood Huskers to Pope Marine Park. The venue and beer garden open at 4:30 with the musicians taking the stage from 5 to 7 p.m. Also today, live bossa nova jazz with Harbor Jazz at the Bottle Shop inside the Bishop Hotel gets underway from 5 to 7 p.m. It's board game night at Strange Days Comics and Games from 5 to 8:30 p.m. The Keg and I hosts its weekly open mic night from 5:30 to 7:30 p.m.
5: KPTZ is proud to present the next Candlelight Concert at the Trinity United Methodist Church in Port Townsend with singer-songwriter Tom Melancone of the Americana rock band American Flats. The concert starts at 7 p.m. Also, the weekly open mic night at the Crazy Otter commences from 7:30 to 9 p.m. Roots Fusion Dancing on the newly renovated dance floor at Brigitte's Loft upstairs above Bizarre Girls Yarn Shop gets moving from 7 p.m. to 9:30 p.m. At the Rose Theater, Christopher Nolan's epic retelling of Homer's The Odyssey continues on the main Rose screen downstairs, alongside the new animated comedy Minions and Monsters at the Rosebud. Upstairs, inside the Starlight Room, Obsession screens in the afternoon, and the neo-noir series continues in the evening with the Coen Brothers' 1984 debut, Blood Simple. See the Rose Theater's website for showtimes and tickets. And at the Wheel In Motor Movie, the Disney double bill of Toy Story 5 and the live-action version of Moana continues. Gates open at 7:45 p.m. and the show starts at dusk. And coming soon, on Friday, Centrum Free Friday concerts continue on the Nora Porter Commons lawn at Fort Warden, this week from 12 noon to 2 p.m., with a special two-hour blowout to ring in the weekend with Jazz Port Townsend, featuring guest teaching faculty from Centrum's jazz program. As always, bring a blanket or chair, and if you can't be there, don't despair. KPTZ 91.9 FM will broadcast the concert live on the air and also streaming live at kptz.org. Elsewhere on Friday, old-time fiddle tunes with Dave Thielk and friends live in Taps at the Guardhouse from 3 to 5 p.m. Singer-songwriters Joanna Serenko and Tyler Dale highlight the afternoon at Vintage from 4:30 to 6:30 p.m. Guitarist Bill Volmet makes his music at the Old Alcohol Plant from 6 to 8 p.m. The upbeat roots rockin' bluegrass Americana of Honey Ruckus takes the stage at Finn River Cidery from 7 to 9 p.m. And the opening night main stage concert to kick off Jazz Port Townsend at McCurdy Pavilion in Fort Warden features an exciting lineup of world-class artists and collaborators, including Martin Wynn's Stars, A Chapter in Time, and Pat Bianchi's Organ Plus. The concert begins at 7 p.m. See the Centrum website for more information. On Saturday, Jazz Port Townsend continues with a Saturday afternoon concert at McCurdy Pavilion featuring extraordinary ensembles and artists from the Jazz Port Townsend community, including the Sarah Caswell Quartet, A Trio Moment, and the Centrum All-Star Big Band. 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Elsewhere on Saturday, the Finn River Cider Garden welcomes the fantastic magic of Tobias the Mystic and the Traveling Spectacular for an afternoon of fun surprises, aerial acts, and even sword swallowing from 3 to 4:30 p.m. See the Finn River website for more details. Sound Advice takes over Taps at the Guardhouse from 4 to 6 p.m. with beloved tunes from the 60s and 70s, including Motown hits and classic soul. The Port Townsend Winery presents another longtime Olympic Peninsula favorite, the Elderberries, from 4 to 6 p.m. The Cara Francis Jazz Trio play the Vintage Stage from 4:30 to 6:30 p.m. Saturday Sounds with rotating local musicians continue at the Bishop Block Bottle Shop from 5 to 7 p.m. And back in Fort Warden, Jazz Port Townsend culminates with an evening concert of bold, inventive performances from some of the leading voices in jazz, including the Wycliffe Gordon Quintet, Michael Mayo's Soliloquy Plus Horns, and Kneebody. The concert begins at 6 p.m. See Centrum's website for more information. Also on Saturday, guitarist Jack Dwyer sits in at the Old Alcohol Plant from 6 to 8 p.m. The blended western rock of Hominy Hash featuring Josh Sprague hits the stage at the Keg and I from 6 to 8 p.m. And it's rave-style electric dance music night from 7 to 10 p.m. at the Crazy Otter. On Sunday, La Rovia Soul and Jazz returns to Taps at the Guardhouse from 4 to 6 p.m. KPTZ joins Finn River Cidery in presenting the first-ever Concert in the Orchard in the new event space located outdoors among the fruit trees. The concert showcases the Jefferson County Boys, a three-piece acoustic bluegrass band, and will be held outside in the field or in the event of inclement weather under a spacious tent. Bring a blanket or chair and enjoy an evening of music in the orchard from 6 to 9 p.m. For more information, check the Finn River website. And finally, the Mississippi Hot Dogs bring the strings to close out the weekend at the Uptown Pub from 7 to 9 p.m. That's it for the Thursday calendar. Don't forget to submit your events to calendar at kptz.org 1 week ahead of time.
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0: I'm waiting for that part. Thursday, 12:30 here at KPTZ in lovely Port Townsend on a slightly cooler day. And I'm Taylor Clark. I'm your co-host for Bureaucracy Now. John Mora will not be joining us today. He is using up some vacation, and I think well-earned vacation. And I am joined by Director of Public Works, Steve King, who I always enjoy talking to on here on Brunel. Thanks for coming down.
1: Yeah, Steve. Likewise. Thanks, Taylor.
0: Yeah. So maybe I'll just get started the way we were talking about it is, I ought to know better than to go on social media. And every time I go on social media, it's like, but there's somebody wrong.
1: Yeah.
0: And on the internet. But there was a discussion, about city finance and, where the money's going. And somebody's like, well, but the pothole in front of my house continues to grow.
1: Yeah, yeah.
0: And then there's a well-informed reporter from the Beacon said, have you been driving around town lately? Which apparently they hadn't been. Steve, what's going on around town?
1: We are busy. It is fun. I realize it's a little bit of an inconvenience for folks out there, but if they can just get through a few weeks here, we have a lot of construction going on and a lot of street maintenance. So it's very cool. We are working on Sheridan, where we did some work out on Cook, San Juan.
0: Out at the end.
1: At the end of Cook?
0: At the end of Cook. Yeah. I saw that. I didn't realize that was still the city.
1: Yeah.
0: I looked at that and I went, the county's been here.
1: Well, the county did a little piece of Cook, and then we went into the city and we did a little piece. And
0: nice.
1: Yeah, yeah. And we're also, Monroe, Jackson. So
0: San Juan. So yeah. I wanted to start with San Juan because you and I sat here a year ago, mm-hmm. and San Juan was chip sealed from 19th, is that right? From Kaitai,
1: yeah,
0: all the way down to Blue Heron,
1: yeah, yeah,
0: and it was pretty smooth to start with. It's now protected and sealed.
1: Sealed, yes.
0: And I said to you, but what about?
1: The next part.
0: What about the next part past Blue Heron by the cemetery there? Yeah. And you said,
1: well, we were going to attack it this year.
0: Well, I think the first thing you said is it's too far gone. It was a mess.
1: Yeah. We classified Lawrence and San Juan in the same category as gone. It just shot.
0: So
1: yeah.
0: You found some funding.
1: Yeah, so the Transportation Benefit District, the one that the voters approved here a couple years ago, mm-hmm. just is making all the difference in the world. And so San Juan, we called it a hot spot. So we've been doing some hot spots. We did Mill Road last year.
0: Yes.
1: Mill Road.
0: At the intersection of 19. And, yep.
1: Highway 19. So that's an example. 20. Yeah. Cook was an example of a hot spot. Really tore up. And then they're expensive to fix. So we're limited in how many we can do a year. And this year is San Juan.
0: So you're doing about three blocks?
1: Yeah. It's a little more than that. From Blue Heron all the way down a little bit past Admiralty.
0: Well, and I think that's having a big impact, certainly on North Beach commuters.
1: Yeah.
0: Because tough. Instead of going straight out San Juan, they're coming down to the fort here.
1: Yeah. It's really brutal. Yeah. We only have one street.
0: It's a real curl around there because they have to curl around by the cemetery and then and then they can't even turn right. They have to go straight ahead and over to the fairgrounds.
1: Exactly.
0: It's a real squirrely and that road's not in great shape. But it's a residential road. It's not used as much. Okay. So let's talk about what the Transportation Benefit District does. It's not just that money.
1: Right. It's not just that money. So we get 0.3% of sales tax, mm-hmm. and that generates about $1.2 million a year for the city to work on streets. Mm-hmm. And we do
0: and that money is earmarked for streets.
1: Earmarked for streets.
0: You can't spend it anywhere else.
1: Yeah. And what council and what we told the voters when we went to the ballot is we're going to divide that money up to do

0: several things. One, we're going to try to preserve the streets that we have, mm-hmm. keep them in good condition. You've seen that.
1: That's the point of the chip sealing.
0: Point of the chip seal. That's why we're doing Sheridan now. It's getting close to go.
1: Sheridan and, I understand, I think, Monroe.
0: Monroe. And Jackson.
1: And that's the part beyond Monroe, right?
0: That's right.
1: It becomes Jackson if you just go straight towards the fort.
0: Yeah. And last year we did Kearney and San Juan. From 19th out to Blue
1: Right,
0: Heron.
1: Right, yeah. And Kearney and
0: F Street. We did F Street. Yes.
1: Right.
0: Yeah.
1: F Street never got its center line back.
0: Right.
1: And that was intentional.
0: That's intentional. So if the traffic volumes are not too high, we don't put the center line back. It's actually a traffic calming effect. We will put the fog lines back, mm-hmm. but not the center line. And so that helps slow cars down. The center line induces speeds. Mm-hmm. And once the traffic volume gets higher, we put the center line back in. But usually if it's 4,000 cars a day or less, then that's the kind of the threshold.
1: And so you stick a little rubber counter out there and find out. And F has for a while had traffic calming bumps and bulges in it already.
0: Yeah.
1: So this is just more of the same to slow the traffic down on what's basically a residential arterial.
0: That's right. Yeah. Okay. Yeah. Yeah. Perfectly put. Yeah.
1: All right. So the first part was preserve.
0: And we just got to, I know we've talked about it before. It's like painting your house. If you don't paint your house, you're going to have to replace the siding. San Juan, it's analogous to replacing the siding. It was gone. And so we're trying to preserve these streets to not have to redo them all. Very expensive. The second part is repairing some of the streets, the mm-hmm. expensive repairs. Mm-hmm. San Juan is an expensive repair. Lawrence Street, we have grant funding to do that next year. Right. Or actually, we'll start it this fall, but through the winter.
1: So there's, I think part of it is the sewer rebuild, I think you've told me.
0: That's from Lawrence, from the library down to Monroe.
1: Yeah.
0: Yeah. We're going to start from Walker Street up to the library this fall.
1: Okay.
0: So, yeah. Let's see, Lawrence Street, we're working on Discovery Road right now. So the other part of Transportation Benefit District funding is leveraging grants.
1: Right. Okay. Yeah. So this is the,
0: Bring in money. You know, if we can leverage 25 cents, we can, for every 25 cents, we get a dollar of grant money.
1: Wow.
0: So that's a good value. Mm-hmm. So that $1.2 million is bringing in, quite a bit of extra funding for our streets. And that's how we're doing this all.
1: So there was this one that's going on San Juan, that there was a state grant.
0: That's correct.
1: For that.
0: There's a state grant, yeah.
1: And that's actually your team.
0: Oh,
1: who gets those grants?
0: Yeah, let me back up. San Juan we're funding that ourselves. We did not get a state grant for San Juan. Okay. We got it for Lawrence. But back to your question. Our team, so our engineering department, mm-hmm. our street department, and then the county crews are helping us. And then we had a contractor. We had Nordland come in and do some cement mixing into the soil.
1: Who's actually doing the – these are the people who are actually doing the work. I was more thinking who's getting the grants.
0: Who's getting the grants? It's a variety of folks in our office, mm-hmm. and mostly in the engineering department, our city engineer, Dave Dinkoon, mm-hmm. Mike Conley, who's really taken on a lot of the street work. He's applying for grants, and then Laura Parsons has helped with grants. So we have a team of folks that kind of know the grant game.
1: And they really have to know the engineering before they can write the grant.
0: That's correct. Yeah. Yeah, because we have to come up with a good cost estimate, and the grants have requirements. We need to meet their requirements. So,
1: How are you coming up with how to determine what the hot spots are?
0: Well, one, by public feedback. So, the report of concerns, how much
1: we're going to be discussing report of concerns. It's on my list.
0: how much time we spend going out and chasing potholes and the volume of cars that are on the streets. Mm-hmm. So Lawrence was a pretty easy grant. I shouldn't say easy. It was a shoo-in for a grant because it is in such poor condition. And so
1: can you give me an idea of maybe because you haven't really you're not completely nailed down in terms of the next year, right?
0: Right.
1: It's still in fact, the budget isn't even done for 2027.
0: Right.
1: Do you have some special places that are things that you're considering? Are you willing to say?
0: Yeah, yeah. So there's something else we do try to do. We try to break up and go around the city in different neighborhoods and work on streets in a group. Mm-hmm. It's more efficient for us to mobilize equipment, work in certain locations.
1: Mm, okay.
0: So we've done a couple pretty good efforts in Castle Hill over the last few years. Mm-hmm. This year we did a lot of work on Bell Street neighborhood, and mm-hmm. we'll do some chip sealing next year. So we prepared for chip sealing this year, mm-hmm. and it will chip seal it next year. We have some stuff in North Beach that needs to be done next year, like Jackman and Landis.
1: Yeah. I was just going to say Jackman and Landis are, to me, the poster child of of inexpensively built streets.
0: Yes.
1: That were not really – they were meant to service you know, a few houses and some farms, right?
0: Yeah, exactly. Yeah. We call it chip seal on dirt.
1: Yeah. Well, you were starting to say mix concrete in with the soil. Tell me a little bit about that.
0: So one of the cost-effective ways to build a good base, roads are all based on base and drainage.
1: Mm-hmm.
0: So if you have good gravel base and drainage, you got a better shot at keeping the road. And a lot of our streets don't have that, of mm-hmm. course. So San Juan, what we're doing is instead of rebuilding, digging out all the dirt and coming back in with new gravel, it's more cost-effective to rototiller in concrete cement,
1: which then consolidates
0: it and makes it a much stronger road for the long haul. So it's cost effective, and we're chip sealing on top of it instead of paving on top of it, which is a bit of an experiment. We're going to see how it works. We know the base will be fine, and so we'll see how that chip seal holds up, because it's so much more cost effective than paving. So, yeah, it's really cool out there. I'm really proud of our team, our engineering team, who's, you know, making sure the money is getting allocated correctly, getting the grants, and then our streets crew is just
1: Let's talk about
0: awesome.
1: This. Yeah, tell me about the street crew. Yeah. A little more about it, because I wanted to have a member of your street crew here, because I thought we should, you know, give these guys some love and appreciation for the work they're doing.
0: Yeah, you know, they're an amazing group, and about 4 years ago, the council said, we want to invest in streets. This is before the TBD was formed.
1: Mm-hmm.
0: And we got them the right equipment, and those guys have just embraced it and taken it on, and they are so energized about getting work done on our streets. And I think it's, you know, then the TBD funding came in, and they're putting it to good use. Port Townsend community is getting an amazing value through partnerships with the county, mm-hmm. and through the expertise of our streets team, who's very efficient in doing the work. So,
1: okay.
0: Yeah.
1: Let's talk about the report of concern, and you know, the person that I saw on Facebook who said, "Yeah, the pothole in front of my house is growing." You know the pothole in front of their house, right?
0: Sure, if I were to guess. No. I don't. No.
1: You don't.
0: Yeah.
1: Because
0: yeah.
1: the city doesn't necessarily know where all these potholes. That's what I'm getting at.
0: Yeah.
1: Yeah.
0: Yeah. We have so many potholes, so many places.
1: Right.
0: We don't catalog them all. So when somebody has a pothole that's getting bone jarring, please, please, please report it to us.
1: It's interesting choice of words, the bone jarring.
0: Yeah.
1: Because so full disclosure that I knew you'd be coming today, and so a volunteer was down here at the station yesterday, and she, in the course of our discussion, reported that there was a pothole not in front of her house, but blocked down, and she goes, it's terrible. It's just terrible. He says, I don't understand why the street, you know, the city doesn't fix this. I'm not going to tell you where it is. but I said, do you know about report of concern? And she said, I don't. And I said, well, it's actually pretty simple. You can Google Port Townsend report a concern.
0: Yeah.
1: If you put that into Google, you will find the page, mm-hmm. and it's on the city website, and you fill it out, and you fill out a description of the problem, and then the next page you give the location of the problem. The intersection and a street address is nice, and I can't remember what else is. Oh, you optionally get to put your email address down, and mm-hmm. You can put a PIN code in, so you can then go check and see how it's coming.
0: Mm-hmm.
1: And so her description actually contained the word bone jarring.
0: Bone jarring. That's awesome.
1: That was, I said, well, what kind of pothole is it? She goes, bone jarring.
0: Well, you know what's cool about it is, you know, I get people email me concerns of potholes, and I get so many emails. Mm. By the time I ever get to it, it's been maybe another month before I actually can get it to the street crew. So using the website is the most efficient way that automatically gets routed to our street.
1: So to the listeners who are even now texting or emailing the DJ to let us know where the potholes are, Please go online to do it.
0: Exactly.
1: Yeah. Let me just break by saying, if you're just joining us, you're listening to Bureaucracy Now on KPTZ. I'm Taylor Clark, and today I'm talking with Director of Public Works, Steve King, and we're mostly talking about street repairs, but we're also going to talk about another topic in a minute. Another question about street repairs is, I didn't know they were doing Monroe, but I was following a street cleaning truck up the hill. Is that part of the process?
0: Yeah. So once we chip seal, once you put down the layer of oil and rock, then we let the traffic drive on it for a little while just to kind of pack it in.
1: I'm thinking this was before the rock went
0: down. Oh, before the rock. They were sweeping it, cleaning it up. Yeah.
1: Is that part of it too? Yeah. So they have to kind of prepare the surface.
0: That's right.
1: Okay. And then you put oil and rock down.
0: Yeah. Yep.
1: And then I drive it in with my bougie car.
0: Okay. and we run rollers on it. We compact it in. And then we sweep up excess leftover rock.
1: Extra gravel so it won't. So people should be aware that there will be extra gravel in the street for a while.
0: Yeah.
1: Drive carefully.
0: Drive carefully and bike carefully and motorcycle carefully.
1: Particularly those two. Okay.
0: Yeah. So it's about a 5-day process. And sometimes we shoot that we put two layers of chip seal down. So we're going to go back to Monroe and hit it again next week. And so, getting it, we call it double shot. It's like putting two layers of paint on. You get a little bit better bang for the buck. So, yeah.
1: I do like your description, Steve. Okay. Hey, let's, I'm not sure I'm ever done talking about the paving, but, And I'm not sure we got another 9 minutes left, so I'm not sure we have 9 minutes of stuff to talk about. Yeah. But let's talk about Lord's Lake and the water situation.
0: Yeah.
1: Most of our snowmelt has happened. Are we still grabbing water from the Big Quill?
0: We are still grabbing water from the Big Quill, but as of yesterday, I was informed that we are now starting to draw a reservoir on Lord's Lake. So about 1 million gallons a day is coming out of the reservoir, and roughly 10 is coming out of the Big Quill. Mm-hmm. So we're going, as the time goes on, we'll be taking more and more water out of the lake, less and less water out of the river. Mm-hmm. And that's a normal process. The problem is we're a good 20 days ahead
1: of where you want to. Yeah. So we are, this is
0: critical.
1: Okay. Yeah. And I'm trying to think. So yesterday was the 22nd we started, and you expect this to be
0: 15th
1: of August.
0: Yeah. So, okay. So here's the good news in all of this is we were expecting to start about 5-6 days ago.
1: Oh.
0: But that rain.
1: That we just had.
0: Yeah. 0.43 inches is what we got in the watershed. Mm-hmm. That gave us a few days.
1: Half an inch.
0: Yeah, 0.43. Half an inch. Yeah. And so that saved us a few days. As I think we've talked about before, we got approval to raise the lake.
1: And I thought that was interesting because we talked about that before, and I always heard that we're going to raise the dam, and I thought that was a building project, but it turns out it's boards in the heavy boards
0: go in the overflow.
1: So and that's you have to get permission every year to do that.
0: That's
1: right?
0: Correct. Yeah, okay. It's now the project we're doing up there to reinforce one of the dams might let us just.
1: Be able to do that more often.
0: So that's a big deal. So, you know, compared to a normal year, we might get 10 more days. So, you know, I said we're 15 to 20 days ahead of schedule. But
1: having that extra half inch, you think is going
0: to... It's going to create an equivalent to being 10 days early.
1: Yeah. Okay. It's saving us 5 days.
0: Yeah.
1: So that rain saved us 5 days.
0: Yeah. Yeah.
1: what, if anything, should listeners do to help this situation out? Are we ready to? I mean, of course, we always want to conserve water,
0: yeah.
1: Right?
0: Yeah, I would ask. Yeah, we always want to conserve water, but this is a time to step it up, and it's like really consider your water use. If you really don't need it, we don't recommend watering lawns, stuff that will come back in the spring. Don't water lawns. Keep your vegetable garden going. But, yeah, really scrutinize your water use. Yeah.
1: Okay. So we can still water, but we should be prudent.
0: Yeah, exactly.
1: Water stuff if we're trying to save something or, that kind of situation.
0: And to give the listener an idea how much extra water we use in the summer, our water use in the summer doubles compared to what we use in the winter.
1: Yeah.
0: So it's a significant amount of water.
1: And the fact that it doubles in the summer tells you that it is
0: irrigation.
1: It is irrigation. Yeah. It's outside watering. You would think that the toilets and the dishwashing stays pretty constant.
0: That's correct. Yeah.
1: Okay.
0: Yeah.
1: So there's actually a significant savings that can be done there. Okay.
0: Yeah. Right. And we the city and the parks, the state park and the schools, we all use water for the various ball fields and whatnot. So it's important to that we'll probably cut back on our waters as well.
1: Mm-hmm. Yeah.
0: Yeah.
1: Okay. Now we've covered streets and water. I guess we should go to the sewer system.
0: We better go to sewer. Yeah. So it's not in the public eye, but let's share a little bit about it. We've talked before about how old our wastewater plant is.
1: It looks spanking new to me.
0: I know. It's because our guys do a good job keeping it up.
1: Okay.
0: But if you open the doors and start looking in.
1: So it was built in the 70s, I'm thinking, or 80s?
0: A part of it was actually built in the 50s and 60s that we're still using. Mm-hmm. And then the newer part was built in 93. So typically, a wastewater plant lasts about 20 years, so you can do the math. We're pushing 30 plus, and it's time to do work on it. And we're doing some work right now. If you drive down Coon and you look over through the gate, you'll see a lot of equipment in there. And so we're spending about $1.5 million to rehab some pumps and what we call a wet well.
1: We've talked about the line of business view of this before, that the sewer system has to pay for itself out of the sewer costs that we all pay. Does that $1 million you're talking about, that's part of our sewer fees?
0: Exactly. It's part of the monthly sewer fee, and nobody likes paying their utility bills. And I just ask that everybody think about it. It's actually keeping the very service that we have to have. There's no negotiable.
1: This one is not negotiable.
0: It is not negotiable. It has to pay for itself. It has to meet all the Clean Water Act rules. Mm-hmm. So it's a very important service. And we've gotten more than 10 extra years out of the existing wastewater plant. So
1: you've rejiggered the budget a little bit there to start putting money aside, like you have for the gravity water system too.
0: That's correct. Yeah, and we'll have to take some loans too. In order to cover. It's just very expensive, and that's how we balance the rates out. Is so we don't have huge spikes.
1: You're trying to even it out.
0: Yeah.
1: Okay.
0: Yeah.
1: All right.
0: Yeah. So. Yeah, a lot going on. And, the next couple of years, there's even going to be a lot more going on. So it's just over the years, I've noticed that cities go through construction phases and design and planning phases. And we are we're rolling into construction phases.
1: That's interesting. Yeah. So you've seen this in other cities you've worked at or been involved with is that sometimes we kind of coast for a while? Is that just human nature? I mean, it seems like we then don't do things that we should do.
0: Yeah, I mean, there's always a little bit of construction, but what happens is we go in these cycles of planning, building, planning, building. So even in sewer, we adopted plans in 2024. Mm-hmm. And those plans had a bunch of projects, and the funding has now been established. So now we're doing the projects. And so in another 5 to 10 years, we'll enter another phase of planning.
1: Yeah.
0: Because you have to monitor what's happening. You can't just plan for 20 years and assume that it's going to be exactly the same in 20 years.
1: Okay. Yeah.
0: So it's a continual process.
1: I would make that assumption that we could slowly plan these things out. Yeah, yeah. But there has been some sewer replacement. There was the that cement asbestos pipe downtown.
0: Down on Water Street, yeah.
1: That failed. Mm-hmm. Yeah. That got replaced, right?
0: That got replaced.
1: And that got an emergency grant or something, didn't
0: it? We did, yeah. Emergency grant and loan, yeah.
1: Okay.
0: Yeah.
1: And a loan.
0: And loan.
1: So, okay.
0: Yeah. And, you know, we were just at the council last week talking about and asking for approval to apply for some more loans. The state has this very low interest loan. It's basically almost zero interest. It's like 0.5%, 1% interest. And so that's far better than taking out a bond or something at 4 or 5%.
1: Okay. Yeah. And isn't there some hope of forgiveness in that?
0: Yeah, we do. Sometimes
1: fingers crossed.
0: Yeah, fingers crossed. Sometimes we get up to 50% forgiveness because we are a low-income community.
1: Okay.
0: So, yeah. Yeah.
1: I'm surprised how much of your job is financial. You know, I want to know, you know, how the oil, what kind of oil is used, but but it a lot of it has to do with budgeting and grant writing and planning.
0: And planning, yeah. Yeah, it is. It's just part of the job. Well, I like being an engineer, but I also like I really enjoy the financial part too. It's a science and an art, and you're trying to balance out infrastructure needs over time and prioritization. What is the most efficient project that needs to be done to keep the systems running?
1: Okay.
0: Yeah.
1: So I think what we've concluded here in terms of what listeners can do is please let the city know on Report a Concern where the potholes are that are concerning you.
0: Yeah.
1: Because that's going to get them onto the list, and that's going to help guide what becomes a hotspot.
0: Yeah, yeah. Our street crew usually once a month spends a full day doing potholes, and then sometimes they have fill-in time, and they'll go out and do some. So if you don't get it on the list, they don't look for it.
1: Yeah.
0: So, yeah.
1: You know, we're over time, but I can't resist, Steve. Hot patch.
0: Yeah.
1: The hot patch process.
0: Yeah.
1: And that is a special. This is the way potholes are correctly patched.
0: Yes.
1: Can you describe that process?
0: Yeah.
1: And this is what your street crew is doing with potholes that they discover.
0: Yeah. There's two ways of repair a pothole. One is with a cold patch, mm-hmm. and one with the hot patch. So if the street is in really crummy shape, then the hot patch, you basically have to do the whole street. So they will still use cold patch for a street that's in really crummy shape. But when we have potholes that are isolated, we'll move to hot patch, and that's the correct way to do it. It is actually cutting a square out and actually, you know, putting hot asphalt back in a place.
1: Bevel the side back or something?
0: It's a straight edge.
1: It's a straight cut,
0: but we use an oil, like a sealant, that helps hold it all together. And then the hot asphalt is much stronger than cold asphalt.
1: And then you seal around the perimeter so you can keep water from getting, because it's really the water that causes
0: it.
1: It's the water that freezes under there.
0: Yeah. All right. Or even just sitting water in the summer will make potholes grow.
1: All right. So I'm doing you a favor when I report a concern.
0: Absolutely. Thank you. Yes.
1: You heard it here first. I will put a link when we post this. I'll put a link on our website
0: to that page.
1: Yeah. Steve, thank you so much for taking time out of your busy day. I noticed I got an email from you at 7 a.m.
0: Yeah.
1: You were in the office at 7 a.m., weren't you? I was in bed.
0: Appreciate it, Taylor.
1: So, it's great to come down, and I look forward to having you back.
0: Sounds good.
1: Okay. For our music today, Steve, for the benefit of the radio audience, would you describe your co-host? He's wearing
0: a tie-dye sheet. Yeah.
1: And so I do have today some Grateful Dead related music, and we're going to start out. I don't normally play a lot of. I play a little Grateful Dead, more than I think maybe my audience is comfortable with. There will be more than that. And we're going to start with a studio version of a song that I didn't know much about. It's called The New Speedway Boogie. And I read up on it this morning, and it's described as one of the few topical songs the Grateful Dead ever did, and it's related to a historic event.
0: Okay.
1: Do you know this?
0: I don't know.
1: Well, you've probably heard of the Altamont concert.
0: No.
1: Well,
0: tell me.
1: So there were two big concerts that kind of bookended The Summer of Love.
0: Okay.
1: And they really sort of start, they're the alpha and omega of the hippie movement. So it started off with Peace, Love, and Understanding at Woodstock.
0: Yeah.
1: And it ended in 1970 with a concert at Altamont Speedway, which I think is in California. And it was supposed to be in Golden Gate Park.
0: Okay.
1: But then the Rolling Stones got involved and they were going to perform. And so the city council kicked them out of the park. And so they took it to Altamont Speedway, Raceway. And what could go wrong? They hired the Hell's Angels to provide security in exchange for $500 worth of beer. Oh, this is a true story.
0: I love it.
1: It's a true story. And it actually, it didn't turn out well.
0: No,
1: it didn't turn out well. And in particular, a guy was stabbed and died by the Hell's Angels.
0: Oh my.
1: So this is really, you know, it was, and then the Grateful Dead was like, this is a bad scene. And they didn't perform. They said, we're done. But a lot of other birds were there and Crosby. Yeah. So, you know, a bunch of other bands that you would have heard of all performed. Marty Balin from the Jefferson Airplane was knocked out by a member of the security detail.
0: Oh my gosh.
1: So it was really a mess. So the new Speedway Boogie is their sort of, you know, response to somebody who had bad things to say about it. But it was in some ways a tragedy, because after that big concerts, you know, they weren't Peace, Love, and Understanding Woodstock anymore. Now they became big business. So new Speedway Boogie from Working Man's Dead.
0: Love it.
1: On KPTZ Port Townsend.

0: That is an awesome album, and I have to say, every once in a while I get a set put together, and as I listen to it, I think that's an awesome set. So that qualified. If you want to know what I like, that's what I liked. And three awesome albums, four if you count Working Man's Dead at the start of there. I'll get back to that. That was Jimmy Duck Holmes along with Terry Harmonica Bean. So an album came out in 2014. It's called Twice as Hard. It's a great Jimmy Duck Holmes has been here at Centrum at the Blues Festival. He's a great musician, and I mostly plays acoustic. I just love his electric stuff. Serious songs in there. That one was called Broke and Hungry. And then before that, we heard Otis Taylor from Recapturing the Banjo and a song called Absinthe, which is dangerous. And then another serious album, Rhiannon Giddens and Freedom Highway, and a song called Julie off of that. And I want to reflect. I was gonna do more harmonica. I wanted more banjo stuff today, but it's hard to find banjo in the blues. But Rhiannon Giddens plays the banjo, and then Otis Taylor does too. She plays a fretless banjo and gets some really remarkable sounds out of it because she is able to bend the notes. And then we started things off with Grateful Dead, the studio version from Working Man's Dead from 1970, the new Speedway Boogie. And I did not know until I read read up on Wikipedia pages, multiple Wikipedia pages. I took a little trip down the rabbit hole about Altamont and all the things that can and did go wrong at that tragic concert from 1970 at the Speedway. That's why it's called New Speedway Boogie. Here is a concert, live concert that isn't going to go wrong. This is going to be all love and understanding, I hope. KPTZ and PT Main Street's Concerts on the Dock is excited to present the Backwoods Hucksters. And it is Thursday the 23rd. Oh, look, that's today, from 5 to 7 p.m. at the Pope Marine Park in downtown Port Townsend. There are the Backwood Hucksters are from the Puget Sound area, and they weave bluegrass, country, folk, rock, and country blues into a tapestry they call mountain blues. Their tight harmonies and improvisational jazz create a sound that's both timeless and full of life, bringing a little twang, a little soul, and a whole lot of magic to the dock. That's tonight, 5 o'clock, downtown. I'll be right back after this message.
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1: 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Palindrome. After that kind of more serious set, I have a set of less serious songs. Lighthearted, happy, friendly songs. Starting with The Fish and Blues by Taj Mahal.

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You're sure of a big surprise if you go down to the woods today.

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0: Yeah, Maria, you're stuck with that dog now. 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The Housing Solutions Network event is on this Saturday, the 25th, at 10:30, from 10:30 to 12:30 at the Jefferson County Library in Port Hadlock. Something happened at the library. Wow. There's lots of stuff happening in the library, and that's what I meant. It's a happening place. Details and RSVP at housingsolutionnetwork.org, Housing Solution Network. I'm not sure if it's solutions or solution. That confused me a little bit. Yep, be back after this.
1: 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And we're going to begin with nitrogen and how it affects our plants in the garden. 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
0: And I forgot to mention that in the middle of that set, we heard Jerry Garcia and David Grisman from an album called Not for Kids Only, which ought to be in a Hall of Fame somewhere. I think I got both of those albums, Not for Kids Only, and The Waggy-Tailed Dog is Maria Muldaur, is off of a thing called Blues Music for Kids, and came out in 96, and that's when I had my second child. So I'm pretty sure those both came into my collection when I had children to listen to them. But Not for Kids Only, man, is Not for Kids Only. It's a great album, Jerry Garcia and David Grisman. I got one more from them. This is from the original soundtrack recording of the movie Grateful Dog. It's on Acoustic Disc Records. So is that other one, which is David Grisman's label. And this is a live version of them together doing Friend of the Devil, which they do so well. Right here on KPTZ.

0: See, I'm trying to tell if there was a was there a banjo in that? I'm thinking there was. And new Riders of the Purple Sage, a Grateful Dead adjacent band. That is Glendale Train. That's from 1970. Yeah, 1970. Olden and the Way, another Grateful Dead adjacent band from 1975, and a album that just blew my mind when I first heard it, which was long after 1975. I somehow missed that one. And then Friend of the Devil, my favorite Grateful Dead song, and that version by Jerry Garcia and David Grisman, I think, is pretty awesome. And that was a live version off of the soundtrack album. What do I got here? KPTZ is positively delighted all the time, but in this case, to join with Finn River Farm and Cidery in announcing the first ever orchard concert in their new event space along the fruit, among the fruit trees, taking place. That just sounds delightful, doesn't it? It is taking place this Sunday, the 26th at 7 p.m. Concert will feature the Jefferson County Boys, who were here on KPTZ yesterday on Buzzy Donahue's show. The three-piece classic acoustic band from the Port Hadlock area. In the tradition of working-class folks, guitarist Dylan Trevers, bassist Dan Harrison, and banjoist Danny Barnes play their beautiful repertoire. The show will be outside, so bring a blanket or a chair and enjoy the beautiful summer evening at Finn River on Sunday. Be back. I got one more message for you here. Where is it? There it is.
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0: Well, someone robbed the Grenville train, which led me down a little train track, let's just say. And this next one is called Blue Train Smokestack Revisited. So it's, I think, a version of, includes elements of Smokestack Lightning. Tuned by, who did that? Big guy. Can't remember his name. It'll come to me as soon as the show song starts. Here it is.

Boom. Ronnie Earl and the Broadcasters. Mercy Me is the name of the album. And the Coltrane Blues. Los Lobos, Everybody Loves a Train from Colossal Head. And then that guy I was trying to remember the name of is Chester Arthur Bennett, which of course is Howling Wolf, and his name was on it was in the composer field, but I didn't look, and had I looked I would have went, oh yeah, the big guy, Howling Wolf. Blue Train, Smokestack Lightning, that's by someone named Crystal Shawanda, and who I don't know much about other than this album of hers called Voodoo Woman, which I really like, and that cut in particular I think is a good one. Oh, yes. Coming up tonight, right here on KPTZ, is Tom Melancon. Tom Melancon is going to be on the Candlelight Concert. KPTZ is proud to present the next Candlelight Concert at Trinity United Methodist Church here in Port Townsend. You can go. It's Thursday tonight, the 23rd at 7 p.m. So right after the concert on the dock. Tom Melancon is a member of the Americana rock band American Flats, which will be performing at the Bumbershoot Festival in September. Don't miss a great singer-songwriter. And if it's like most of our Candlelight concerts, let me check the schedule. Yes, if it's like all of our Candlelight concerts, you can go to Trinity United Methodist Church, or you can tune it in here live from 7 to 8 p.m. on KPTZ 91.9 FM. I'm Taylor Clark. This is Blues Journey. You are hearing some great music. Not what I normally play. A little more Jerry Garcia than usual. Oh, really? You have some more Jerry Garcia? Why, yes. Yes, I do. This is a song written by Junior Parker and Sam C. Phillips. It's Mystery Train, you know, Train, 16 coaches long. It is the Jerry Garcia Band. It's off of Garcia Live Volume 4, and it was recorded at Veterans Hall in Sebastopol, California on March 22nd, 1978. And as usual with the Garcia Band, of course it has great Garcia guitar, but it has a pretty good pianist too, whose name slips my mind, but I think you'll like the bluesy quality to this version of Mystery Train, Jerry Garcia Band.

Okay, there it is, Mystery Train. And an alert listener mailed in that it, perhaps the keyboard was Melvin Seals, and that is a really that I would agree that was sort of the, you know, who you would expect. He was with the band from 81 onwards, and this was 78. Keith Godshock was on keyboards, and I went, well, that doesn't sound like him. And if you read the fine print, the keyboards on this cut was someone named Ozzy Ollers, who I am not familiar with. But I liked the keyboards on this. I thought it had a good driving, kind of bluesy sound to it. Mystery Train, song by Junior Parker, didn't we say? Yeah. Here's some Taj Mahal on Blues Journey.

Madeline Peru. I'm all right. And we heard Taj Mahal take a giant step. And I had some more in there, but I'm starting to run a little long. But I do want to tell you about one more thing, which is Jefferson Land Trust invites you to join them in celebrating 37 years of protecting land at their land. And they are inviting you to their annual Land Fest fundraising gala. The gala will feature local barbecue and a barn dance. Speakers include Adrian Wolf, the Great Peninsula Conservancy Stewardship Director, and Carrie Clendaniel, the Land Trust, Land Trust Preservation and Education Officer. The event is on Thursday. I'm pretty sure we've had her on the radio here, and I should know the name. The event is Thursday, July 20th.

recorded live on June 26th, 1974 at the Providence Civic Center in Providence, Rhode Island, and then on July 28th, 1974 at Boston Garden, Boston, Mass. And I don't know which this, I think this was the Boston. This is from the Boston one, and this is a nice version, I thought, of Scarlet Begonias on Blues Journey.

0: Yeah. All right. You know, that that to me was sort of the epitome, a really good example of kind of a textbook version of a, to me, of a Grateful Dead song, in the sense that as they start out, the polyrhythms, they got lost. And you can hear them trying to, like, find the common rhythm. There were two drummers in the band, and they were not in agreement on that. It was an interesting, I don't think in a bad way. A lot of real clear separate channels for the instruments. You could hear Phil on bass really clearly. This is in the Wall of Sound period, 1974 of, or was it 78? Now I can't remember. But it just, you could, each instrument pulled out and then placed in the stereo. In the stereo field. You know, had some soul-wrenching Jerry guitar. We heard Donna on key. Had a really great, to me, a complex development section, and then pulled together at the coda, and then just boom, they ended it. And sort of unusual, it was not unique, but not common either, that the... I lost my train of thought. Oh, that it didn't segue into Fire on the Mountain, which is often done with Scarlet Begonias. So anyway, Dick, you picked volume 12, and I think you did a fine job. Really enjoyed that. I hope you did too. Grateful Dead right here on Blues Journey on KPTZ. And I just have a few more minutes here before I'm not sure who we have on today. I hope we have somebody. Anyway, I have Memphis Slim with Willie Dixon. Not the Grateful Dead, but a good jam nevertheless. Got a couple jams coming up. I got that and T-Bone Walker with Joe Turner and Otis Spann on KPTZ.
1: You know, there's all kind of tunes made about different cities. The one I like best is the songs about Kansas City. The first I remember hearing was a Kansas City by Jim Jackson. Goes something like this. Now I was first on Main Street, again on Beale.

And that is about all the time we have for Blues Journey this week. I'll be back next week. Maybe another Grateful Dead? What do you think? I don't know. Here's T-Bone Walker, Joe Turner, and Otis Spann, Jot's Blues, to finish us off, and from 1960, I believe, both from 1969, Memphis Slim and Willie Dixon were 1960. I'm just going to say, till next week, I love you guys.

That's Sidney Bechet and his New Orleans feet warmers. Thank you, Taylor. This is KPTZ in Port Townsend, 91.9 FM, streaming worldwide at kptz.org. I'm your host today, Jim B. I'm in for Ray on Midlife Crisis Dance Party, so I should play this. I should play.

Probably did a double tap at the beginning of that, which made it turn on and turn off and turn on again. Anyway, here I am. I'm Jim B. I'm in for Ray. He's coming back in August. I swear he is. This is the Midlife Crisis Dance Party, which was neither about midlife, a crisis, a dance party. But feel free to dance or have a crisis or enjoy your midlife. Yeah, so the other thing is, of course, at 4:30, I will be doing what Ray always does, and I will read things. So you can send them to me, your prose and your poetry and your stories and your quotes and all that wonderful stuff, to dj@kptz.org, or you can text me at 360-217-9160. 217-9160, area code 360. Let me know your name if you're texting me, because I might not see that. But yeah, message me, dj@kptz.org. And thank you so much for your contributions. I'm expecting some things probably from four of the usual suspects, maybe five. And that'll be a lot of fun at 4:30. Now, I'm also trying to encourage you to talk to me. Oh, something that's on my mind. A couple of weeks ago, when I was down at the beach, I found a beanie, a KPTZ beanie. And I know that if you donated to this station, you might have given us a few bucks in order to get your KPTZ beanie. So if you're out there listening and you're missing it, please let me know, dj@kptz.org or jim@kptz.org, and I will get it to you somehow, okay? Because obviously we frequent the same beach. All right, so come talk to me, dj@kptz.org.

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0: You might wonder why I play those two together. So Angel Dance from Robert Plant, from the album of the same name, released in 2010. And Emmylou Harris, One Big Love from Red Dirt Girl from 2000. And there's just the rhythm thing that seems to be similar in a way that's pretty deep. So that's why. I got two writings in from two listeners. Thank you so much. Reminder, I found a beanie on Fort Worden Beach. If it's yours and you want to claim it, let me know. DJ@kpgz.org or Jim@kpgz.org. And I'm in for Ray today on Midlife Crisis Dance Party.
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0: Yeah, Saturday evening's got a lot of great things. We got Liz with Musical Chairs, and then this at 8 o'clock. The Blue Room. That voice scares me a little bit. I admit it. Before Emmylou Harris and Robert Plant was David Byrne and Brian Eno, Strange Overtones from Everything That Happens Will Happen Today from 2008. And yeah, I mean, it could. I mean, this morning it was sunny and it got cloudier and cloudier, and then it started to rain a little bit and very localized. Like when I walked out of the house, one side of the house was dry and the other side of the house, it was wet. Very localized. So anyway, bring your jacket if you're going to concerts on the dock. You know, that's at 5 o'clock downtown, Pope Marine Park. I'll tell you who's playing in a few minutes because I didn't look it up. I'm terrible that way sometimes. And don't forget, of course, we have the Free Friday concert tomorrow. Bring your lawn chair, as Emmylou Harris would say. Yeah, so Friday evening, of course, is main stage concerts. Martin Wynn's Stars, A Chapter in Time, and Pete Bianchi's Organ. Tomorrow evening at 7 p.m. in the McCurdy Pavilion. And then tomorrow at noon, I'm sure we have some jazz artists playing at noon, which you'll be hearing here on KPGZ. And 2 weeks from now, after... Yeah, when July is over and August starts, County Connections will start again at 12:30 on Fridays. Don't forget, I think it's August 3rd, Monday, August 3rd will be the first BOCC public hearing of the month. So the BOCC public health report from Dr. Allison Berry and Willie Bentz. He'll be focusing on safety. We'll be here on the air at 9:45 during the playlist with yours truly, Jim B. And I also saw a notice yesterday. I don't know whether you've seen it. You might hear about it here and you might hear about it elsewhere. The fire danger has been set up to high now. High. So I think that means that the only thing you can actually do outdoors in terms of burning is a gas grill. But I could be wrong about that. Yeah, extremely dangerous to burn anything right now. A couple of weeks ago, we had a thunderstorm, and there were thunderstorms all over the Northwest. And in Oregon and in Washington State, there were about 14,000 lightning strikes, according to the New York Times, and about 40 fires started. There's two big ones east of here. In Chelan County. So be careful out there, please. All right, gonna get back to it. This is KPTZ in Port Townsend. This is the Midlife Crisis Dance Party. Have yourself a midlife, have yourself a dance, have yourself a crisis party, whatever you like. We're gonna get back to it. Oh, here we go. Don't worry about the government.

depending on what radio station you lived in. Depending on what radio station you listened to in the early 70s, you might have thought that that was an Al Green song, but it's actually written by two guys from this band.

So to be clear, that was 1971, Trafalgar was the name of the album, How Can You Mend a Broken Heart, written by Barry Gibb and Robin Gibb from the Bee Gees. And then in 1972, Al Green covered it in a way that transcends the original in so many ways. I mean, there are many, I can think of many examples of covers of songs that were much better than the original, and I think that that's one. That's from Let's Stay Together from 1972. One that comes to mind is Adele's To Make You Feel My Love, which is a Bob Dylan song, which I didn't even know until I looked it up. Can I Believe You by Fleet Foxes from Shore, the expanded edition from 2021. Cults, You Know What I Mean from Cults from 2011. Don't Worry About the Government from Talking Heads 77. That was released in 1977. By the way, at the top of the show, after Nat King Cole and Let's Face the Music and Dance, that classic from Irving Berlin, I played Peter Gabriel's Come Talk to Me from Secret World Live from 1994. I saw that particular tour. If you've heard this story, just tune me out for a second. There's a square stage, upstage, and a pathway down the middle, and then a round stage at the bottom. He referred to them as a masculine stage and a feminine stage. In any case, from the stage, upstage, you hear music, but you don't know where it's coming from. And the bagpipes and a telephone box, you know, the English kind, the big red thing, comes up on the stage. And Peter Gabriel's in there singing, and it looks like he's singing into a telephone. And then when the music starts, the band comes up on the other stage and starts to appear, and you can see them and hear them. And he starts trundling down that pathway with the telephone in hand, and the cord stretches probably 100 feet. And then he goes all the way back upstage with it and closes the door and goes down, and then he reemerges at the far stage. It was an amazing start to a concert, and lots of fun. Anyway, there you have it. This is the Midlife Crisis Dance Party. This is Jim B. I'm in for Ray. Ray is going to be back on August 13th, I believe. And I'm going to play you something, a couple of things that are different now. Where, you know, we had some real heartbreakers there. Oh, and by the way, I did look it up. How do you mend a broken? How do you heal a broken heart? Psychology Today says the pain of heartbreak is emotional and physical. Self-compassion practice can help you recover faster. And the love you seek starts with how you treat yourself, which is things we all know, but do we practice them? Self-kindness, instead of beating yourself up, self-compassion encourages you to be gentle and forgiving toward yourself. Common humanity. You're not alone in this. Heartbreak is painful, but it's also part of being human. Many others have walked this path and come out stronger. Mindfulness. Rather than suppressing emotions or drowning in them, self-compassion teaches you to acknowledge your pain without letting it define you. Think of self-compassion as an emotional safety net. It won't erase the hurt, but it will catch you when you fall. So if you want the link to that article, just write to djkvdz.org. And something that helped me when I had my last heartbreak was that when you experience trauma or grief, a lot of people think that it just shrinks over time. There was this graphic representation on some social media site where the little ball of grief just gets smaller and smaller and smaller. What happens is your life continues around it and surrounds it and holds it, because the grief and the trauma are still there. They're real. They've been there all along, but you deal with them because you have other things going on in your life. Don't isolate yourself. Seek help if you need to. Dial 988. All right. End of lecture. let's go down a different path. So anyway, this is... Big Mouth Strikes Again from The Smiths.

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1: It is. And listening worldwide at kptz.org, it's a bit gray out there. There's a concert at the dock in less than an hour. Yeah, I forgot to look up who's there, but I'm sure you can do it. Just go to PT Main Street is the organization that organizes it or co-organizes it with us, and you can find that out. But I did find out a little bit more about Free Fridays. So tomorrow, it sounds generic, but I'm sure it's awesome. The Free Friday concert tomorrow at noon right here at the Fort Worden Commons is Centrum Jazz Port Townsend guest artists from. So people who came here to instruct other people about how to play jazz, I assume. So some good stuff. And then next week is, on the 21st, is Traditional Blues, featuring guest artists from Centrum Traditional Blues. So that'll also be awesome. Come on down. Come on down. See it in reality. Or listen to it right here on KPTZ. Oh, there you go. This is the Midlife Crisis Dance Party. I am the Jim B, and I am not the Ray Serebrin. Sorry to disappoint, but I do have four things already to read to you at 4:30. I'm very excited. Thank you for submissions, Richard, Ruth, and Judy. Thank you so much. If anyone else wants to hear their amazing written word on the air, send it to me, dj@kptz.org. Yeah. All right. Let's see. What have we got now? Yeah. All kinds of things. Okay. Here's this might be the silliest song of the week.

0: That, of course, is Someone to Watch Over Me, the George and Ira Gershwin classic. That's from Blossom Dearie, the Diva series. That's from 1952. And before that was an instrumental version of that song, an outtake, actually, from An American in Paris, the film released in 1951. Benny Carter, I guess, was the leader of that orchestra. And Gene Kelly and George Guettieri. It's wonderful. George and Ira Gershwin, of course. An American in Paris, 1951. That's from the motion picture soundtrack. And then Fit as a Fiddle was Gene Kelly and Donald O'Connor from Singin' in the Rain. And it's when, at the beginning of the movie, Gene Kelly's character is relating his early years as a performer and how dignity was always part of the equation. But if you've seen this movie and you've seen this particular number, there's nothing dignified about it. It's super funny. Singing in the Rain, a lot of people think that that's the best movie musical ever. It might be. Annie Get Your Gun, for all its racist and whatever overtones, racist and sexist things, also, I think, is an amazing musical, movie adaptation of a musical. But American in Paris will probably always be my favorite of these things. Hair also jumps to mind, because that was an amazing movie as well. Anyway, come at me, bro. DJ at kvdz.org. I'm going to play something for you, just a little announcement. And yeah, and then we're going to get back to it. And we're going to have readings in about 12 minutes.
1: 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The Housing Solutions Network introduces their Housing Link project in an effort to introduce workforce home seekers with home providers in Jefferson County. 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
0: All right, we're going to get back to it now. Let's see. Oh, interesting. Something I put on here is... Oh, it's moved. It's all right. This is Thomas Dolby in that same kind of... This is something from Dan Hicks and his Hot Licks, I believe, originally.

I'm sorry, I truncated that. Oh, so bad. We got more writing here, folks. This is great. I'm excited. Thank you, Wally. I might as well get into it. This is KPTZ in Port Townsend, 91.9 FM and streaming worldwide at kptz.org. And this is Jim B. I'm in for Ray Serbin. It's time to read some things. This is fun. So the first thing I got was from Judy Robbins, and she said, this time it's funny. Sometimes she sends quotes that are really dark and serious. So here we go. So it looks like loose leaf paper, and it's written in marker. Maybe it's a flare. Remember those pens? I have a notebook devoted to funny things I've read here and there, or friends send me. The following are just a few funny typing mistakes that appeared in church bulletins from the days before computers and spell check. And you might find this on beliefnet.com. Church bulletin bloopers. Don't let worry kill you off. Let the church help. Applications are now being accepted for two-year-old nursery workers. They might know better than anyone. Remember in prayer the many who are sick of our congregation. The concert held in the fellowship hall was a great success. Special thanks are due to the minister's daughter, who labored the whole evening at the piano, which, as usual, fell upon her. I hope they got her out from under that piano. Let's see. Oh, okay. So this one is from Uth Asari. It's called The Roadrunner and the Biliary Tree. Endoscopy ERCP. As I lay sleeping, a roadrunner ran through a tunnel and into my biliary tree. The wiry little roadrunner went on an exploratory mission throughout all the branches of the tree. While pursuing bifurcation or branch division, the curious roadrunner used a spyglass searching for rare stones. The roadrunner discovered secret areas never before seen by the naked eye. The mischievous little roadrunner bounced a balloon inside the gallbladder and the pancreatic duct to ascertain the presence of atypical or deviant objects. Good Lord. Eventually, he became trapped at the end of the bile duct, had to cut his way out with a sphincterotomy using electrocautery. Yikes! In the end, the roadrunner retreated, raced back through the tunnel, relieved that no abnormality was found. When I awoke, I felt kind of woozy and a bit confused, unaware of the adventure taking place.

some DJs and friends in high places, a few cartoon villains in various races, black bald is beautiful, a sight to behold, and even some babies who aren't very old. Captains of starships and kings of Siam, even sailors who say, I am what I am. The Irish say rub a bald head for good luck, but you might as well wish to get hit by a truck. I love that. Thank you, Richard. It's got a quality of, there's a Seussian quality to it. I really appreciate that. Oh, and there's more. But wait, there's more. I wrote a song parody. Oh, so this is Richard again, and in the same vein. I wrote a song parody a couple of years ago you might enjoy. Feel free to sing along, as I'm sure you know the tune. Here, there, and everywhere, with apologies to Lennon and McCartney. Here, how did it get over there?

trying to act like it's part of the fun, but like everyone, I just can't believe it's there. And yes, it's everywhere. I trim it down and it just seems to reappear. If this keeps up, I might just have to try some Nair. Acting like I just don't care. Pardon my singing. All of this trimming is causing me stress.

Okay, you can stop singing now. Richard the Sublime Strauss. Ricard the Sublime Strauss. Thank you, Ricard. Coletta. That's very sweet. Oh, nice. And we know the song, Here, There, and Everywhere. All right, Wallace Fries. Oh, by the way, Ruth said, I will be having this procedure again in a few weeks, by the way, the biliary duct exploration by the Roadrunner. We wish you luck with that. I hope it all turns out okay. I might want to discuss that with you. My gallbladder's acting up. It's just, you know, it's the age we live in, or the age that we are, really. Okay, Wally Fries. Muse. When her work is done, the muse vanishes like dew in the morning light. Try to contain her. Try to grab a handful of smoke. The muse is like the sun, bold and bright, and all we can see are the shadows we cast. A muse is like the lover you never had but still remember, like that recipe written in your grandmother's spidery script, so stained with butter and aged to be unreadable, but not to be thrown out, just in case. A muse will take you by the hand and lead you to the edge of the sea cliff. When you open your eyes, you'll be all alone, save for the crashing surf and the haunting cries of wheeling gulls. Thank you, Wally. That's haunting. And it's true. I've been there. I'm not going to read you any more of that article about six ways to heal a broken heart. But just keep in mind that if you want the link, or you can just look up how to heal a broken heart, and probably in the first three or four things that DuckDuckGo or Google throws up will be something from Psychology Today. All right? So the practical ways to be kinder to yourself after a breakup are feel your feelings, talk to yourself like a friend. Remember you're not alone. Separate thoughts from emotions. That's a really good one. Acknowledge your situation and separate what you feel from what you think about it. For example, I feel sad, I feel lonely, does not have to become, I am not good enough, or I will never be loved again. Labeling your feelings as good or bad is a thought, not a feeling. I think that's useful in so many ways. Limit what ifs. It's tempting.

to replay the relationship over and over, looking for where things went wrong. However, excessive rumination just steals the time that could be used for self-healing. Set a time limit if you need to, and then gently bring yourself back to the present by getting your five senses into play. Notice one thing you can see, touch, hear, smell, and taste right now, or any time that you're feeling overwhelmed by feelings. Prioritize self-care. 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It's anything that nourishes you. Physical exercise, art, time in nature, reconnecting with passions you have but may have put aside, and spending time with loved ones who can help rebuild your sense of well-being. Feed yourself with the freshest food you can afford and don't skimp on skincare. The long-term gift of self-compassion. Self-compassion doesn't just help you recover from a breakup. It strengthens your emotional resilience for future challenges. The more you treat yourself with kindness now, the more natural it will feel to do so in other difficult moments. Most importantly, self-compassion reminds you of your worth, not because of who you love, but because of who you are. Heartbreak is painful, but it's not permanent. And through self-compassion, you're not just healing, you're growing. So be gentle with yourself. Trust that this pain won't last forever. And know that the love that you're looking for starts with how you treat yourself. That article is from Psychology Today, written by Jan Bonhoeffer, MD, or it might be Jan Bonhoeffer. If the last name is any indication, it might be Jan. Jan Bonhoeffer, MD, from the Heart of Healthcare. Thank you so much, Jan. I appreciate that. I think we're going to get back to the music for the last 20 minutes of the show. This is Midlife Crisis Dance Party, and Ray will be back on the 13th of August, which is, what was that, three Thursdays from now. I just got a text from a friend. Oh, right. Right. So, yeah, I know a guy. And somebody in his household hates the Beatles. And I just sang a Beatles song with different lyrics that might have caused some problems over there. I hope you'll forgive me, whoever you are. Let's see. So there's this show on Apple TV, and it's called Trying. And I guess it was imported from the BBC, and there was like three seasons, before it was even, before I even noticed it. And they have a fourth season out now, and I'm all caught up. I've been binge watching it for weeks, and it's got a lot of really great music that seems to be written exactly for the show. It's basically about a couple. They're in their 30s, they're trying to conceive, they can't, and then they try to adopt, and all the things that it entails in Camden Town in London. So there's some really interesting music in it. I'm going to play you a couple of songs from that and then some other things, and then we'll say goodbye.

Three songs from the show Trying on Apple TV. Charming show. You'll laugh, you'll cry. Gonna play a couple here from Rhiannon Giddens, who played here live during Fiddle Tunes. And you know she's amazing with the banjo. So I'm gonna play one from one of her albums called Tomorrow's My Turn, Black is the Color. And then I'm going to play something that was recorded live that is on an upcoming album, but that album has not been released yet. Ooh.

So before, those three songs from Trying were, two of them were by Guy Garvey, who you may recognize the voice, his voice from Elbow, lead singer of Elbow. And then in the middle was Kelly Jones with Boogaloo Moon. So we had Don't Give Up On Me, Boogaloo Moon, and Where Are You from Trying. And Where Is My Mind before that from the Pixies, of course, and Thomas Dolby before that, I Scare Myself, the Dan Hicks song. And there we go. We're up to speed. I'm gonna play something for you. So this is a better audio version of this because different people record things when they watch a concert. They probably shouldn't, but boy, it's such a great song. And the intro to this song when she was here at the McCurdy Pavilion was that it was a blues song, and she had never written a blues song before. And she also said that she had never written any songs until she was in her 30s. And then she decided she had some things to say. So here she is. So the song we just heard was Black is the Color, which is a traditional song. And it's from her album Tomorrow is My Turn from 2015. This is Rhiannon Giddens with a blues song called Step Away. It's Rhiannon Giddens and the Old Time Review. And it's at the Observatory North Park from June, from last month.

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An Empty Bowl Press presents an evening of reading and conversation with two of their published poets, Anna Odessa Linzer and Misty St. Clair, both of whom explore their deep connection to the land in their various writings. The reading will be held from 6 to 8 p.m. inside the Hay Barn at Finn River Cidery in Chimicum. For more information, see the Finn River website or visit emptybowl.org. On tonight's entertainment calendar, Vintage presents the guitar stylings of singer-songwriter Johnny Hinchman from 3 to 5 p.m. KPTZ joins the Main Street Concerts on the Dock to welcome the mountain blues vibes of the Backwood Huskers to Pope Marine Park. The venue and beer garden open at 4:30 with the musicians taking the stage from 5 to 7 p.m. Also today, live bossa nova jazz with Harbor Jazz at the Bottle Shop inside the Bishop Hotel gets underway from 5 to 7 p.m. It's board game night at Strange Days Comics and Games from 5 to 8:30 p.m. The Keg and I hosts its weekly open mic night from 5:30 to 7:30 p.m. KPTZ is proud to present the next Candlelight Concert at the Trinity United Methodist Church in Port Townsend with singer-songwriter Tom Melancone of the Americana rock band American Flats. The concert starts at 7 p.m. Also, the weekly open mic night at the Crazy Otter commences from 7:30 to 9 p.m. Roots Fusion Dancing on the newly renovated dance floor at Brigitte's Loft upstairs above Bazaar Girls Yarn Shop gets moving from 7 p.m. to 9:30 p.m. At the Rose Theater, Christopher Nolan's epic retelling of Homer's The Odyssey continues on the main Rose screen downstairs, alongside the new animated comedy Minions and Monsters at the Rosebud. Upstairs, inside the Starlight Room, Obsession screens in the afternoon, and the neo-noir series continues in the evening with the Coen Brothers' 1984 debut, Blood Simple. See the Rose Theater's website for showtimes and tickets. And at the Wheel In Motor Movie, the Disney double bill of Toy Story 5 and the live-action version of Moana continues. Gates open at 7:45 p.m. and the show starts at dusk. And